0: strong musical and cultural identity. Burgas in Bulgaria will host the event. That's the latest. I'm Imani Rana.
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2: West Midlands Fire Service say they've dealt with thousands of 999 calls as more than 100 firefighters battle blazes across the region. Homes have been burnt to the ground in Stourbridge after a grass fire quickly spread through neighbourhoods. A child and three firefighters have been taken to hospital. Simon Twohill's Chief Fire Officer.
3: This has been one of the most significant incidents that West Midlands Fire Service has ever attended. The devastation is extensive. We understand the impact that will have on the residents and the local community. We want to reassure everyone we will do everything we can to minimise that.
2: Counting's underway in the Clacton by-election, where Nigel Farage is hoping to retain his seat. The contest was triggered by the Reform UK leader's resignation in July in protest at media scrutiny of and a parliamentary investigation into donations and other financial support he'd received. Two people are being treated for serious injuries after a train derailed in East Sussex. Several carriages are lying on their side after the incident near Lewes Station. The Southern Rail Service was heading from London's Victoria to Eastbourne when it crashed just before 4 o'clock on Thursday. Our reporter Phoebe Southworth says there's a huge emergency services response.
4: There are around two dozen vehicles parked up in all areas around the train track. Around 150 people on board at the time of the derailment, and we now know that two have sustained serious injuries and a further nine have also had injuries.
2: A 102-year-old man with dementia has died days after he was allegedly pushed off stage while complaining about noise at his local pub in South Wales. A 56-year-old was arrested on suspicion of assault and is under investigation. Mike Ashley's Frasers Groups brought Harvey Nichols out of administration. The Sports Direct owner's taken over six shops. And Amy Hunt's won the European Sprint Double after taking the 200 metres at the European Athletics Championships in Birmingham. She adds to her 100-metre success earlier in the week. That's the latest. I'm Imani Rana.
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2: Firefighters are continuing to tackle blazes at multiple homes in the West Midlands after wildfires spread throughout the area. It started in Stourbridge yesterday. West Midlands Fire Service says a child and three firefighters have been taken to hospital for smoke inhalation. The region's fire service says it's facing extreme levels of demand. Steph Jones is a local resident.
3: We are very much a built-up area, but right on the edge of the countryside. The fire itself has started in what you would call a rural park. It is right on the edge of an extremely built-up estate. There have been some secondary fires that have begun, so people are very alert.
2: The counting process is underway in the Clacton by-election. It's been triggered by Reform leader Nigel Farage, who's called it a people versus the establishment contest after quitting as MP for the constituency in July. He'd been facing questions over donations. Mr. Farage is re-standing, but facing no major political party fielding candidates. Our political correspondent John Craig is in Clacton and says reaction to the by-election hasn't been positive.
4: Critics have said it's a farce, it's a pantomime and so on, it's a waste of money. So he's saying let us pay for it. That, of course, is completely against the rules because, of course, you can't have one party paying for an election. But there's some suggestion that he might be allowed to make some sort of donation. We'll see about that.
2: Two people are in hospital with serious injuries after a train derailed near Lewes railway station. British Transport Police have declared a major incident and investigators are assessing whether the hot weather could have been a contributing factor. Solo travellers over 55 are being warned about new sophisticated tactics being used by scammers this summer. New analysis suggests romance fraud is on the rise. A man's been charged with stealing almost £2,000 worth of meat from Aldi. 25-year-old Tristan Crisford from Kent was arrested on Wednesday. And the UK economy unexpectedly grew in June. GDP rose by 0.3%. That's the latest. I'm Imani Rana.
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2: Counting's underway in the Claxton by-election, where Nigel Farage is hoping to retain his seat. The contest was triggered by the Reform UK leader's resignation in July in protest at media scrutiny of and a parliamentary investigation into donations and other financial support he'd received. West Midlands Fire Service say they've dealt with thousands of 999 calls as more than 100 firefighters battle blazes across the region. Homes have been burnt to the ground in Stourbridge after a grass fire quickly spread through neighbourhoods. A child and three firefighters have been taken to hospital. Simon Twohills, Chief Fire Officer.
3: This has been one of the most significant incidents that West Midlands Fire Service has ever attended. The devastation is extensive. We understand the impact that will have on the residents and the local community. We want to reassure everyone we will do everything we can to minimise that.
2: Two people are being treated for serious injuries after a train derailed in East Sussex. Several carriages are lying on their side after the incident near Lewes Station. The Southern Rail service was heading from London's Victoria to Eastbourne when it crashed just before 4 o'clock on Thursday. Our reporter Phoebe Southworth says there's been a huge emergency services response.
4: There are around two dozen vehicles parked up in all areas around the train track. Around 150 people on board at the time of the derailment, and we now know that two have sustained serious injuries, and a further nine have also had injuries.
2: A 102-year-old man with dementia has died days after he was allegedly pushed off stage while complaining about noise at his local pub in South Wales. A 56-year-old was arrested on suspicion of assault and is under investigation. Mike Ashley's Frasers Group has bought Harvey Nichols out of administration. The Sports Direct owner's taken over six shops. And Amy Hunt has won the European sprint double after taking the 200 metres at the European Athletics Championships in Birmingham. She adds to her 100-metre success earlier in the week. That's the latest. I'm Imani Rana.
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2: Nigel Farage has announced he'll not attend the Clacton by-election declaration, in which he's a candidate.
3: I regret to say, but I'm damned if I'm going to stand on a stage having won a resounding victory, a ringing endorsement of all that I've tried to fight for and you try to fight for, and be demeaned and humiliated by nobodies.
2: At a party event in the constituency, the Reform UK leaders claimed Essex police have informed him of an organised campaign to disrupt and degrade the result. Votes are still being counted. Mr Farage stepped down as MP, triggering the contest in July, after facing questions over donations he'd received. Essex police have been contacted for comment. Firefighters are continuing to tackle a blaze in the West Midlands, which has caused a number of homes to set alight. Two people have reportedly been affected by heat and smoke in Stourbridge. It happened after wildfires spread throughout the area. Dr Chloe Brimacombe is a climate expert.
4: I think this summer has been incredibly extreme, and there are thoughts that next summer we could see a similar pattern, because we're having that baseline warming exacerbated, amplified by El Nino. So it's really important that government think about that.
2: 18 people have been injured, two seriously, after a train derailed in East Sussex. Carriages flipped over near Lewes when a London to Eastbourne service came off the tracks. A man has been charged with stealing almost £2,000 worth of meat from Aldi. 25-year-old Tristan Crisford from Kent was arrested on Wednesday. Elsewhere, it's suggested people who work between just 20 and 30 hours a week are more likely to fall behind on their bills. Research claims that they're 73% more inclined than those on fixed hours. And Jack Draper has lost in his latest comeback match from injury. He went down in straight sets in the opening round at the Cincinnati Open to Spaniard Martin Landaluce. From Sky News, I'm Imani Rana.
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2: Despite calling the Clacton by-election himself, Nigel Farage says he won't be attending the count. The Reform UK leader is hoping to retain his seat after quitting as an MP last month in protest over the scrutiny of financial support he'd received. He says he's been advised by Essex police about a plot to embarrass him on stage. Returning officer Ian Davidson says the results will be announced as planned.
3: It is up to as to whether individual candidates wish to or do not wish to attend the count. But as far as we're concerned, we will be able to complete this count successfully and safely for all the candidates.
2: Essex police have been contacted for comment. People in the West Midlands are being urged to only call 999 where absolutely necessary as emergency services tackle fast-spreading wildfires. One incident in Stourbridge has been called one of the most significant the region's fire service has ever dealt with. People were forced to flee after flames started tearing through homes. Thomas Clayton's from West Midlands Police.
4: I'd like to thank the public again for their response, but also to keep up the common sense approach, not to come down to the scene, not to try and go back to homes unless the all clear has been given, so we can keep everybody safe and resolve this as soon as we can.
2: Prime Minister Andy Burnham will speak with emergency services on the ground. More than 1,000 bus drivers are going on strike today over the UK's roasting conditions. 1,500 Arriva drivers are calling for air conditioning to be installed in vehicles. Two people are being treated for serious injuries after a train derailed in East Sussex. The Southern Rail Service was heading from London's Victoria to Eastbourne when it crashed yesterday. Solo travellers over 55 are being warned about new sophisticated tactics being used by scammers this summer. New analysis suggests romance frauds on the rise. And to sport now, where Amy Hunt has won the European sprint double after taking the 200 metres at the European Athletics Championships in Birmingham. This means she adds to her 100 metre success earlier in the week. That's the latest. I'm Imani Rana.
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1: Nigel Farage is returning to Parliament as an MP after winning the Clacton by-election. The Reform UK leader got more than 22,000 votes, but wasn't running against any of the major parties. He also wasn't at the official result declaration after his party claimed there was a credible threat made against him. Mr. Farage claimed victory early on in the night during an event in Essex.
2: Please, I'm very shy.
1: Amber heat health alerts remain in force across the whole of England after scorching temperatures yesterday. It hit over 38 degrees in London's Kew Gardens, making it the hottest day of the year so far. It's expected to be slightly cooler today, around 33 degrees. We're being asked to check on any elderly or vulnerable neighbours. 20 people have been injured, two of them seriously, after a train derailed in East Sussex. Several carriages flipped over when the service from London Victoria to Eastbourne came off the tracks yesterday afternoon. Passengers have described pandemonium on board, and British Transport Police have declared a major incident. Sky's Phoebe Southworth says it's not yet clear what caused the derailment.
3: British Transport Police also said that they are working with the Rail Accident Investigation Branch to work out exactly why this happened. The very high temperatures we've been experiencing in this heat wave were mentioned. Paramedics were thanked for working in such high temperatures.
1: Firefighters are continuing to tackle blazes at multiple homes in the West Midlands after wildfires spread throughout the area. It started in Stourbridge yesterday. West Midlands Fire Services say a child and three firefighters have been taken to hospital for smoke inhalation. The region's fire service says it's facing extreme levels of demand. Steph Jones is a local resident.
4: We are very much a built-up area, but right on the edge of the countryside. The fire itself has started in what you would call a rural park. It is right on the edge of an extremely built-up estate. There have been some secondary fires that have begun, so people are very alert.
1: And lastly, actress Lucy Davis has thanked fans for their kindness and support after she revealed she had been diagnosed with incurable breast cancer.
5: There is a lot of consultation that is going on at the moment around the various
1: powers. The star revealed her condition on Tuesday, saying she doesn't know how long she has left. Many friends and fans posted messages of support, including her co-star Ricky Gervais and her father, comedian Jasper Carrot. That's it from Riverside Reports. We'll have more for you in half an hour.
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8: Good morning, I'm Ava Casey. Here's the weather. Today will be dry, sunny and hot, though some areas of cloud may develop later in the afternoon and evening, with highest temperatures of 33 degrees. Whatever the weather, London's freshest fruit, veg and flowers are always in season at New Covent Garden Market, serving the capital 6 days a week from Nine Elms.
9: Now, I'm Gary Marshall, been working in New Covent Garden for 47 years. Why is it special? The people. Simple as that. If you're having a bad day, there's somebody to lift you up. If you're having a good day, you pick someone up and take them with you. If you want to come somewhere really special, New Covent Garden, that's the place. It's the one and only.

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1: 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Love in Southwest London.
2: Oh, good morning, everybody. Good morning, wakey wakey. It's Friday, therefore, it's the weekend. Good morning, Ava.
3: Good morning.
2: You all right?
3: I'm good. Excited to be here.
2: Good.
3: Yeah.
2: Good, I like that.
3: Feels like there's a good energy in the air today.
2: Yeah.
3: It's a good Friday.
2: Good. I feel like you've got a cold in like the world's hottest summer.
3: It's like 10 times since we've been in.
2: I don't know what is going on.
3: It's that summer colds are the worst colds.
2: They just don't make sense.
3: Don't make any sense.
2: You're listening to Riverside Breakfast with me, Ben Hayes.
3: Me, Ava Casey.
2: And Uber Boat by Thames Clippers, because London is officially better by boat.
3: Mm-hmm.
2: No ifs or buts.
3: Nope.
2: That's the truth.
3: Have you ever been on a Thames?
2: Yeah.
3: You have?
2: I have.
3: What do you think?
2: Oh, it was great.
3: Yeah.
2: We caught it from Power Station up to Greenwich.
3: Oh, gorgeous.
2: And we took the kids to the Maritime Museum.
3: Nice.
2: Did that and came back. Was it awesome? And in fact, I think my kids have also done like a Horrible Histories, the book series.
3: Yeah.
2: They're like a boat tour.
3: No
2: way. And then they tell you like the history of the Thames.
3: Oh my God, that's so
2: cool. One of those.
3: I used to love Horrible Histories.
2: So good.
3: Damn.
2: They were the best books.
3: Yeah.
2: Really enjoyed those. Flora's with us as well. Morning, Flora.
4: Good morning.
2: How are you?
4: I'm good.
2: You've had a big week.
3: Yeah.
4: I have. I submitted my final project.
2: Woo! Big.
3: Huge news.
4: Yeah, I'm feeling pretty good. If anyone's interested in Northern Soul, you can just type it in, Northern Soul.
2: Northern Soul.
4: Yeah.
2: On YouTube.
4: Northern Soul, still keeping the faith. It was me and Holly Jo, if anyone ever listens to her on this.
3: And the
2: absolutely, Holly Fitzpatrick.
4: Yeah, there you go. Exactly.
2: Go and check it out.
3: Well done, girl.
2: It.
4: Very proud.
2: The future journalist of our time. Well done. And it's obviously exam results yesterday, A-levels and things like that. All of that. Goodness
3: Imagine
2: me.
3: Imagine the stress of it
2: feels
3: all.
2: Feels such a long time ago.
3: Honestly.
4: Mine was during COVID, so I didn't really ever have to deal with that stress.
3: Oh, wow.
4: Yeah.
3: Oh. Wow. You didn't get a graduation?
2: You got the stress now.
4: Yeah, I got the stress now, exactly.
2: Well, today, what are we talking about? Well, I'm going camping this weekend.
3: Yes, that's very exciting.
2: I'm off camping, and have you guys been camping before?
4: Yes.
3: Yes. I don't think I've gone properly camping before. I've camped at a festival. We've done mobile homes, caravans. I've stayed in my friends' back gardens, but I've never gone and pitched a tent.
2: Camping. Yeah.
3: Yeah.
2: I think festival camping, that's its own beast. Isn't
3: yeah.
2: It?
3: Yeah.
4: I'd argue that's harder.
2: Yeah.
4: Worse.
2: Yeah, probably.
3: It's more intense.
4: I had my tent destroyed at a Reading Festival 2018. Yeah, it was awful. I had to go stay in a B&B.
3: Was it that bad?
4: Yeah, I mean, it was destroyed.
3: What happened to it?
4: Well, we were just sat in the middle of a bunch of people, and they guess they didn't like that, so then they just tore down our tent. And I was actually 16 years old.
3: God.
4: Yeah.
3: Oh my God, 16.
2: Is that like your first festival experience?
4: Yeah,
2: as well?
4: It was my first.
3: That's horrible.
4: My first
3: That's horrible.
4: Festival experience. First proper time drinking. Why
3: is that is. Oh my God.
4: That was crazy.
3: That is festivals. People go crazy.
2: People were doing that.
3: Oh
2: was
3: my
2: it
3: God.
2: The Boardmasters down in Cornwall this week? People were throwing stuff across this head and people being injured and.
3: God, guys.
2: Well, just to put it out there, I'm not doing that.
3: Yeah, no.
2: I'm not doing that this weekend.
3: Where are you going?
2: We're going to Sussex.
3: Oh, gorgeous.
2: So down south. And we're going with some of our friends from school.
4: It's
2: the class.
3: Oh, nice.
2: So thankfully, we don't have a big class.
3: Yeah.
4: Are you all going as the whole fam? Or is it like
2: whole fam. And so it's all the fams. Not all the parents can make it, but all the kids just play.
3: Nice.
2: Keep themselves occupied.
3: Yeah.
2: And
3: that's gonna be so fun. Those are the best holidays.
2: Yeah, it'll be really, really good.
3: Yeah.
2: But we want to know. Hopefully, you've not had an experience like Flora. But we want to know your camping stories.
3: Mm-hmm.
2: Have you been camping? Maybe you're a scout, or you did Duke of Edinburgh. Maybe you've got some camping hacks, some things to help me this weekend. I do love camping, by the way. But just any tips for camping, and also if you could camp somewhere in Southwest London,
3: great question.
2: Where would you pitch up?
3: Oh my God.
2: Where would you pitch up? Maybe we can somewhere. Maybe there's a campsite in Southwest London. There
3: we
2: must
3: can look
2: be.
3: Into that.
2: But we're going to look into that. But let us know your camping stories. breakfast@riversideradio.com. That's the email to get in touch. So please do. How can people join in on WhatsApp?
3: WhatsApp us on. 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
2: Right, 7:16, first travel update of the morning. What's going on outside?
3: Well, it seems to be quite fine outside for the moment. So there's some slow traffic. Let's leave it at that. We move on. There's some slow traffic in Wandsworth on the West Hill, going westbound around the South Circular there, coming from the one-way system. And then the same in East Sheen. It's slow but moving on the South Circular from Roehampton Lane to Chalker's Corner. Then on the public transport front, there are no services on the Thames Link and East Midlands Railway between St Pancras International and Luton due to overhead line problems. That's affecting services across the network. Then the underground station is closed and trains are not stopping on the Piccadilly line at Covent Garden due to a staff shortage. There is some reduced services on the South Western Railway at Clapham Junction due to a derailment at the depot. And then there are some minor delays on the Metropolitan line between Harrow-on-the-Hill and Watford due to a points failure at Neasden. So please, as always, if you're stuck anywhere or have missed anything, you can WhatsApp us on 078-7167-0493. And yeah,
2: we'll get back to you.
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2: Good morning. Good morning to you as you're waking up on this Friday.
3: Mm-hmm.
2: I just was doing a bit of an actual stretch in the
3: big
2: studio.
3: Stretch. But it also felt like you were welcoming in the day's energy.
2: Ta-da!
3: Celebration.
2: Just like throwing up some glitter.
3: Yeah.
2: This is the vibe today. Well, good morning. You're listening to Riverside Breakfast with me, Ben Hayes.
3: Me, Abe Casey.
2: And Uber Boat by Thames Clippers, because London is better by boat. Today, we're talking about camping.
3: Mm-hmm.
2: I'm going camping this weekend.
3: Yes.
2: I grew up going camping. A lot of camping, a lot of fun. But obviously, sort of new for, not too new for us as a family, but it's we're mm-hmm. building up
3: yeah.
2: our camping endurance. Yeah.
3: Are you doing a big tent or two little tents?
2: My goodness. We've got a very big tent.
3: Do you have like a sitting room in the middle of it?
2: We've got... my parents' tent, when we were growing up, we had like a pod each for our sleeping.
3: Mm-hmm.
2: And there was
3: mm-hmm.
2: a big central bit. Whereas our one is... It's like a big, long tube. So we've got like the beds at either end. Then in the middle is the communal space.
4: Okay.
2: You're right there,
3: aren't sorry, sorry. Boring me.
2: Yeah.
4: Yeah, it's
3: no,
4: a big tent at the
3: end. It's super exciting. So no, it's like a big hallway.
2: So it's like one big, long tube.
3: Wow.
2: And then we're at either end. But it's got inflatable, like the main poles are inflatable.
3: Oh, wow.
2: So it's like very,
3: it's very
2: like strong and rigid.
3: Yeah.
2: And it means we don't have to like faff with all mm-hmm. the bendy poles and stuff.
3: And have to feed it through.
2: And feed it through.
3: Wow.
2: And all that. So yeah, we wanted space. And mm-hmm. so we've gone for one and it literally takes up the entire boot space of our car.
3: Is it really heavy too?
2: It's got wheels.
3: So what? Oh my god, this is huge.
2: As in the case has wheels.
3: Wow.
2: So you wheel it along to where you need to be.
3: Oh my god, that's huge.
2: But yeah, it is really heavy. It's really big. I'll send you guys. I'll find a photo.
4: I'm really not picturing this at all.
3: No.
2: I've got a photo.
3: I'm picturing like a worm. Or have you seen the inflatable chairs that people bring? And when you run in the wind and then you wrap them? I'm picturing
4: them,
3: that type of thing.
4: Before, yeah.
2: I saw someone doing that whilst I was back in Bournemouth the other week and they just could not get it to work.
3: You
2: just look like
3: mm-hmm.
2: you're
3: a crazy person.
2: You just look very silly.
3: Yeah.
2: And you're also you're invading other people's space because you've got this like this big wind thing that you can't inflate and then it just was very funny. Let me find a picture of our tent. But we're looking for your camping
3: hacks.
2: Stories and hacks today. What do you do when you go camping? Do you camp as well?
3: Mm-hmm. Camp non-negotiables.
2: Yeah.
3: Like what can you not live without camping?
2: When you go camping.
3: I feel like a torch is a great one.
4: Yes, you need torches. Head torches as well, if you want to look extra cool.
3: Earplugs, eye mask to keep out the sun of the morning.
4: Can't say I've ever remembered those, but that's a good option.
3: Mm-hmm.
4: I like to bring a little, you know, stove thing.
3: I was going to say like a little barbecue.
2: Here we go. I found the picture of my tent. So it's blue. And this is for scale.
3: Oh, wow.
4: No, that is big. Yeah.
3: But it's also, it looks like a normal tent.
4: Yes.
3: I was picturing a massive tube.
2: No.
3: But it's not.
2: But it is. So you've got either end. I'm just showing everybody this is great content for radio.
3: Yeah.
2: Look at my picture. We're in that one end. The kids are down at another end. This middle section is where all the
3: it's
2: sort of,
3: very big,
2: all
3: though.
2: The stuff
3: like, that's
2: it's really
3: huge.
2: Big. I don't know, maybe we'll
3: is
2: see
3: that
2: if we
3: you
2: can,
3: in the doorway?
2: That's me in the doorway.
3: It's taller than you.
2: It's taller. Well, most things are. But yeah, it's well, obviously, you've got to be able to stand, haven't you?
3: Yeah,
2: you've
3: true.
2: Got to be able to stand in it. But I don't know, maybe we'll put that up on the story for
3: this
2: morning.
3: Do you think
2: so everyone can see my tent.
3: Do you think everyone else that you're going with will have a similar?
2: So one of the guys goes camping quite a lot and he has a lot of stuff.
3: Okay.
2: And he puts, we'll put all our tents together. And then he puts up this like little, almost like market square.
3: Oh, wow.
2: That's what I call it. But it's like he has this big canopy that we can also like sit under.
3: Nice.
4: Oh,
2: and he's
4: cool.
2: He's got like an outdoor kitchen.
3: What?
2: Yeah, this guy goes
4: to town. This
2: guy's
4: wow. industrial.
2: He's
3: a
2: excellent.
3: Professional.
2: And he was also amazing. Got to give a huge shout out to James. He cooks for us, for the whole group.
4: Oh.
2: So he gets all the food and he cooks the whole group. It's like his love language.
3: Mm-hmm.
2: Like going camping and
3: God, he's
2: cooking.
3: He's being a proper little Sherpa.
2: He does
3: he's
2: it
3: providing.
2: For every, yeah. He is. He's just like a shepherd. Yeah. Exactly that. He is. He's like Bear Grylls. He's the scout leader. And we all turn up, and we're like we do this once a year. Yeah. And
3: a we're brand like, new please massive give us tent.
2: Food. But like the food, maybe we'll talk about this later in the show about what you eat when you go. But he goes next level.
3: Really,
4: coleslaw. Like,
2: no, I'm talking like he will get, he'll go to the butchers and he'll get like steak for everybody.
4: Oh my god!
2: And like, he'll cook it. Yeah, and he'll cook it and do all that.
3: God, so that there you is, go. He is a professional. What's his day job?
2: Finance. Yeah. Finance.
3: Camp extraordinaire. Oh, finance.
2: No. But it's just he just loves it. He loves it. But we want to know your camping stories as well. Maybe you went when you were a kid, with your family, and you just got a funny story from there. Yeah. Maybe your tent fell down. Yeah. Maybe you got flooded or something
3: maybe
2: like that.
3: Have you ever seen a bear?
2: Maybe you've seen a bear. Yeah. Maybe not here, but if you've camped abroad.
3: Yeah, true.
2: For sure.
3: Yeah.
2: And we're also going to look at where we can camp locally as well. Where we can do. We'll look at that.
3: Yeah.
2: All a bit later on. But first, this is I Am, I Feel by Alicia Attic. And I wonder how I'll be feeling at the end of the weekend. More tired than I already am feeling.
3: It's empty like an
2: imagine that. Come and join us, Riverside Breakfast, 7 till 10.

0: Yes, I am. I feel Alicia's Attic. Time is 7:32. Let's get some Riverside reports with Flora Tomlinson.
1: Nigel Farage has won the Clacton by-election, which he triggered when he stood down as an MP in protest over scrutiny of donations from wealthy backers. The poll was boycotted by the main Westminster parties, who labelled it as a stunt by the Reform leader. Mr Farage did not go to the count, claiming there was a credible threat against him, but it's understood Essex Police did not advise any candidate not to attend. Firefighters are continuing to battle wildfires in the West Midlands, which have torn through homes and left four people in hospital. Flames broke out on grassland in Stourage before spreading to properties. Two people are in hospital with serious injuries after a train derailed in East Sussex. Investigators are looking at whether yesterday's high temperatures contributed to the incident near Lewes Station. Meanwhile, heat health alerts are still in place across the whole of England. Yesterday was the hottest day of the year so far, with temperatures peaking at over 38 degrees in London. And Amy Hunt's taking gold in the 200 metres at the European Athletics Championships in Birmingham. Just a few days ago, she also won the 100 metres title. That's it from Riverside Reports. We'll have more for you in half an hour.
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4: Good morning, I'm Ava Casey. Here's the weather. Today will be dry, sunny and hot, though some areas of cloud may develop later in the afternoon and evening, with highest temperatures at 33 degrees. Whatever the weather, London's freshest fruit, veg and flowers are always in season at New Covent Garden Market, serving the capital 6 days a week from Nine Elms.
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3: Well, good morning and welcome back to Riverside Breakfast with me, Ben Hayes.
4: Me, Ava Casey.
3: And Uber Boat by Thames Clippers. Today we are talking camping. We are talking about a life outdoors, under the stars, campfires.
4: Beautiful, honestly.
3: Well, actually, no campfires.
4: No campfires?
3: No, not the most. Because of the dry weather.
4: Yeah.
3: No campfires allowed.
4: It could get bad very quickly.
3: Very quickly. But normally, yes, campfires, under the stars, all of the lovely things we think about.
4: Not to sidetrack, but I saw green grass for the first time when I was at home in Ireland and it was beautiful.
3: Yeah.
4: We flew into Kerry Airport and it was just a gorgeous green and I was like, oh,
5: I know.
4: I wonder if London will ever get back there.
3: Ever be green again.
4: Honestly.
3: There's a guy on social media who's doing one of those like ridiculous, he's watering a patch of grass in his garden, with his little jug.
4: Okay.
3: And he's like, how many days will it take for my grass to go green?
4: It's
3: day 10, and it's still brown. You know, he's amassing this huge following.
4: Yeah.
3: Until his
4: God,
3: grass
4: God, I wonder
3: brown.
4: How long it's going to take him.
3: My giddy aunt. Anyway, we're talking about camping, and I've stumbled across Hotel Bell Tent. Which is down SW19.
4: Oh.
3: So not too far away. But there is a little place that I think provides and maybe even has a little bit of green grass. Oh, I've lost it now on my page. But provides bell tents and stuff for your holidays and for all sorts of stuff. But I think you can also camp nearby because we're trying to work out where could we camp nearby? Mm-hmm. Where in Southwest London could we go camping?
4: This is gorgeous. Oh my God, this is beautiful.
3: Yeah.
4: It's like glamping. I've got it here. It's like glamping. It's like different teepees and everything is all decorated.
5: Where is that?
4: SW19.
3: So it's just by Collier's Wood.
5: Ah. No way.
3: So if you want to go camping over in Collier's Wood, you can do it. And it looks incredible, doesn't it?
4: It does actually. It's weddings and parties.
3: Wedding, yes. Now, in fact, here's where our thing might unravel as I zoom in. I think there's no campsite next to it. They're just showing us the photos of what they do.
4: Yeah.
3: All naughty.
4: I don't think you can bring your own tent.
3: Don't go camping in Collier's Wood.
5: Also, that's where their offices are.
3: That's the offices.
5: Okay, that's a shame.
3: We want legit campsites. So we need to try and find somewhere in Southwest London.
5: I just don't get why you can't just set up tent anywhere.
3: Well, there'll be very good reasons as to why that you can't, I'm sure. reasons we'll get into.
4: Yeah, there you go.
3: But there's lots of scout campsites, lots of scout huts. And obviously that was a really big thing. I don't know if scouts is so big anymore. I mean, it was big when I was growing up. Like, kids would go scamping or they would join cadets.
4: Yeah.

0: Edinburgh.
1: Yeah. It is.
2: Educate me.
1: Like, it's an initiative that was set up by the Duke of Edinburgh. Yes.
2: Oh, okay.
1: And it's basically expeditions, go walking and camping.
2: Okay.
1: But then there was like you had to do like volunteering as well.
2: Oh, yeah. We had something similar. It was called Goshka.
1: Okay.
2: Yeah. There you go.
1: I mean, that sounds so much cooler than the Duke of Edinburgh Award.
2: But it was literally that same thing that you had to do like a certain amount of volunteering and then you had to do an excursion.
1: Yes.
0: Yeah.
1: Sounds very similar.
2: And I think it was a President's Award.
1: Yes.
2: So it would have been similar to the...
1: Yeah, yeah.
0: I took it very, very, very seriously.
2: Really?
0: Yeah.
1: Yes.
0: I thought there were rules that...
2: you have to follow.
0: Yeah.
1: And there's different awards. So you get bronze, silver, gold.
2: Yes.
1: And then like your expeditions get longer and more intense.
0: What did you do up to?
1: I got up to gold.
0: Oh,
2: wow.
0: That's a lot. That's like 5 days camping.
2: Wow.
1: Yeah. We went to Dartmoor.
2: Oh, my God.
1: Dartmoor, so which is pretty...
0: That's cool.
1: Which is pretty ruthless. Dartmoor.
2: Really?
1: It's like... crazy own microclimate. So 1 minute it will be like really hot sunny and then the next minute it'll be misty and you can't see anything. And then you've got to like, you know, we missed our checkpoints and so we have to go and like work out where we were then going to camp and all these kinds of stuff.
2: Wow, what age are you? Like 16?
1: Like secondary school. Yeah, like between sort of 13, 16, something like that.
2: Wow. That's kind of crazy.
0: I actually never completed my DV because I never handed in the forms. But I did everything.
1: Can you not do it retrospectively? Like, I promise I did it.
0: Please,
1: can I get them now?
0: My dad was very unhappy with me. I think because they always say to you that it's going to really help with your future career prospects.
2: Yeah, in
0: and
2: my
0: it
2: world,
0: obviously
2: like,
0: it's never come
2: I
0: up.
2: I know, it's never. It's also, that's the thing.
0: It's never been on my CV.
2: Yeah.
0: Maybe that's, you know, maybe I should.
1: Always,
2: yeah,
1: always
2: my
1: goes
2: first
1: online.
2: Job when I was
1: always
2: like,
1: goes
2: yeah.
1: online. I'm like,
0: if I got gold, I would definitely put that on my CV.
1: You can tell I'm committed, hardworking, and I can walk. Like, that's what that tells you.
2: I can do it. I can do it.
1: Yeah.
2: No, I think I had it on my like first ever CV, but after that, then it was kind of pointless.
1: No, it was great. It was great. It's hard work, and sometimes when you are like a teenager, you're like, I really wish I was doing something else.
2: Yeah,
1: but you look back on it and you're like, I'm glad I did it.
2: Yeah,
1: glad I did it. But so I'm super used to camping in that sense, and like carrying everything on your back.
2: Okay.
1: Doing all that. But this new sort of, you know. Family camping, glamping,
2: yeah.
1: No experience. I was showing you pictures of our setup with our school friends, and
2: it's insane.
1: Yeah,
2: it's insane. It's the ideal camping scenario, personally. Like if I had to go camping,
1: yes,
2: I would love that.
1: Somebody else doing your food for you on like a
2: and doing
1: on an
2: the
1: outdoor
2: food
1: kitchen,
2: well,
1: doing it well.
0: Mm-hmm. Also, I feel like outdoor kitchen doesn't quite cover how incredible the setup is.
1: Yeah, so like he's got a big grill, but it's like it's a coal grill.
2: Yeah.
1: And
0: it's like if you were in a
1: surface
0: restaurant kitchen, but then he's just taking that outside.
2: Yeah, yeah,
1: it's exactly that.
2: Yeah, it's very exactly stainless that. Steel and wood. It's gorgeous.
1: So let us know your camping stories. We're going to keep searching to find out where we can camp.
2: Yes.
1: I think I found a few where we can camp in Southwest London. Because wouldn't it be nice to go camping? Imagine
2: wouldn't
1: going
2: it?
1: Camping in Richmond. Wouldn't that be great? And this is BTS with Swim. Aren't they coming back? BTS?
2: Are they gone?
0: They've been back.
1: Oh.
2: Did they go away?
0: Yeah, they had to do some military service for 2 years.
2: Oh,
1: oh
2: my God,
1: course.
2: So true.
1: Well, here they are. This is Swim, BTS, Riverside Breakfast. This is so-

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2: Right, let's have a look at some travel. 747, what's happening outside, please, Ovar?
3: Now, so in Wandsworth, it's still slow and moving on the West Hill westbound around the South Circular coming from the one-way system. And then there's still the usual slow traffic on the West Hill going northbound between Tibbetts Corner and Upper Richmond Road. In Twickenham, there's some congestion on the Chirsty Road eastbound from Hampton Road West to St. Margaret's Road roundabout. And that is all for the roads for the moment. It seems to be pretty steady this Friday. Then we've got on public transport delays of up to nearly an hour and some cancellations on the Thames Link and East Midlands Railway between St. Pancras International and Bedford due to an earlier overhead line problems. This is affecting services all across the network, so do look into it before you start your journey this morning. Then on the Piccadilly line, there are some severe delays between the Heathrow terminals 1, 2 and 3 and terminal 5 due to problems with the signals there. There are minor delays on the central line between Leytonstone and Epping and between Leytonstone and Woodford and just all across the line there due to cancellations. There are some minor delays on the Victoria line. The South Western Railway has a reduced service at Clapham Junction. And then again on the Metropolitan line, there are some minor delays there across the line due to a points failure. There's also a London bus strike, but I'm not too sure what that is. So in the next half an hour, I'll have some more updates for you on that. And if you've missed anything, you can WhatsApp us on 078-7167-0493.
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2: Good morning. Welcome back to Riverside Breakfast. This is your waking up. Maybe having a big sip, a cup of coffee. Fried breakfast.
3: I'd love a cup of coffee.
2: Do people make fried breakfast at home? Like, do you like all the stuff?
3: Like a fry.
2: Like a proper fry up at home.
3: I get one if I go home.
2: Yeah.
3: Mom will make a fry as a kind of like, I think it's a Sunday, like a Sunday roast equivalent of breakfast.
4: Yes. You know? That's a great comparison.
2: Yeah.
3: Thank you, guys.
2: I haven't thought of it that way.
3: Right?
2: That is really, that is staple.
3: It is, yeah. Yeah. Do you guys do a fry in your house?
2: A fry up? No. So we do like beans on toast for the kids.
3: Love.
2: Most days.
4: Cheese?
3: Really?
4: That's quite nice.
2: Well, like Sarah just never fills them up.
3: Yeah.
2: They're all like
3: so fair.
2: 20 minutes later, like, I'm hungry, and then you're like, well, I'm just giving you sugar and air.
3: Yeah.
2: So we do beans on toast is good.
3: Nice.
2: Yeah.
3: Do you put cheese on it?
2: We don't put cheese on it.
3: Oh.
2: Maybe we should.
4: Yeah, it's so much better.
2: That feels like proper, like festival-y. I don't know, just getting like it, as in.
4: I don't know, like cheese grater to a
3: hot plate.
2: But like going to like a van. And
3: yeah,
2: be like,
3: true.
2: I'm going to get like a jacket potato.
3: Yeah.
2: And like cheesy beans. Mm. Like cheesy chips as well. It feels like that kind of.
3: That's a great.
4: I don't agree because I like would never have beans on toast without cheese because otherwise it's like, what's the point of it?
3: That's crazy. I've only recently started putting cheese on my beans. Because I've always before, I'm a huge beans girl. Love beans. Love beans. I have to say. I think baked beans are great.
4: They are good.
2: Great. I love baked beans too.
3: Just have to put it out there, Heinz.
2: Yeah, happily. Heinz, yeah.
3: Here's my address.
2: Other, you know,
3: JK.
2: Others are available.
3: Yeah.
2: Other beans.
3: Other beans are available.
2: The Harrogate bean. That's what it is.
3: I haven't had any other English brand. In Ireland, we have Bachelors, which I do like, but I've only tried Heinz here.
2: I think that's, otherwise it's like, it's your shop own, isn't it?
3: Yeah.
2: Your shop own beans.
3: True.
2: And the sauce is never good.
3: It.
2: And also, if you say to the kids, if they've got like chips or something and beans,
3: uh-huh.
2: You're like, just, you don't need ketchup, just use the bean juice.
3: Yeah.
2: That doesn't work. Never works.
3: No, yeah.
4: The only thing here is that like with the beans though, I just feel like the sauce is so sugary. Maybe it's a sign of me getting a bit old.
3: Yeah, your tastes are changing.
4: But yeah, my tastes are changing.
2: Yeah.
3: So you gotta put a little salt in there.
4: Yeah.
3: To interact
4: or
3: it. A little bit of pepper.
4: No, or cheese.
2: Cheese.
3: But no, yeah, I do. I think a jacket potato is a great camping food.
2: Yeah, because you can put a jacket potato in foil.
3: Yeah.
2: Stick it over your fire.
3: True, very true.
2: And just leave it for a bit.
3: Yeah.
4: Some chili in there.
3: A chili hot dog. Oh my god. Unbelievable. My friend Aaron made those a couple of weeks ago. I'm still
2: You're
3: gonna
2: go camping, aren't you?
3: I'm gonna go camping, guys. That's on my own.
2: This is it. Well, I've found a couple of places.
3: Nice.
2: So there's a small camping area at Barn Elms Playing Field in Richmond. But it's specifically a woodland glade used for scouts and guides rather than an open campsite.
3: Okay.
2: So it's very much an entry level for kids and things like that. But that seems to be the only real campsite of note within one of our four boroughs. Obviously, you're not going to go camping in Lambeth.
3: Yeah. We were saying you wouldn't really, if you were to go camping, you wouldn't really go to London, would you?
2: No, you wouldn't. You'd go out beyond. But there are places nearby or just outside. Of course. So one being Chertsey Camping and Caravan Site, which is just past Richmond and Kingston. So there's one there.
3: Nice.
2: Walton-on-Thames Camping and Caravan Site, which is kind of West Molesey. It's, again, very easy to get to from places like Richmond. So there are places nearby.
3: Yeah,
2: so
3: if you wanted to go.
2: A quick little jaunt. Bearswood in Croydon is another one. And then there's the South London Scouts. There's just so many scouts.
3: So many scouts.
2: Which is great because I do, as I said before, I feel like it was big when I was a kid. Not that I did scouts, but I feel like, you know, it's good to learn those skills.
3: Yeah.
2: Bushcraft.
3: My friend did scouts, but I didn't know many people doing scouts growing up.
2: No.
3: No.
2: Guides. Everyone does brownies and rainbows.
3: Yeah.
2: And then I think they drop off.
3: Yeah.
2: Yeah.
3: Nice.
2: Anyway, let us know your camping stories if you've got any or any tips on how to camp well. Get in touch, breakfast@riversideradio.com, and the number is 07871670493. Let's have a little bit of Dolly Parton on our Friday. Whether you're getting up ready for your 9 to 5 mm-hmm. or your weekend has already started, it's great to have you with us on Riverside Breakfast.

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1: Nigel Farage has won the Clacton by-election, beating Count Binface by over 12,000 votes. The Reform UK leader says the results speak for itself, although none of the major parties fielded a candidate. Mr. Farage did not attend the declaration, citing a credible threat against him. But we understand Essex police did not advise him to stay away. Lib Dem, Lisa Smart, thinks this was disrespectful.
2: The winning candidate, Nigel Farage, was not able to thank those people who voted, nor those many people who have worked throughout the day, throughout the night, to count the votes. And I think that says a lot about what he feels about the people who make our democracy work.
1: Amber heat health alerts remain in force across the whole of England after scorching temperatures yesterday. It hit over 38 degrees in London's Kew Gardens, making it the hottest day of the year so far. It's expected to be slightly cooler today, around 33 Celsius. We're being asked to check on any elderly or vulnerable neighbours. And 20 people have been injured, two of them seriously, after a train derailed in East Sussex. Several carriages flipped over when the service from London Victoria to Eastbourne came off the tracks yesterday afternoon. Passengers have described pandemonium on board, and British Transport Police have declared a major incident. Sky's Phoebe Southworth says it's not yet clear what caused the derailment.
3: British Transport Police also said that they are working with the Rail Accident Investigation Branch to work out exactly why this happened. The very high temperatures we've been experiencing in this heatwave were mentioned. Paramedics were thanked for working in such high temperatures.
1: Firefighters are continuing to tackle blazes at multiple homes in the West Midlands after wildfires spread throughout the area. It started in Sowbridge yesterday. West Midlands Fire Service says a child and three firefighters have been taken to hospital for smoke inhalation. The region's fire service says it's facing extreme levels of demand. Steph Jones is a local resident.
4: We are very much a build-up area, but right on the edge of the countryside. The fire itself has started in what you would call a rural part. It's right on the edge of an extremely built-up estate. There have been some secondary fires that have begun, so people are very alert.
1: And lastly, actress Lucy Davis has thanked fans for their kindness and support after she revealed she had been diagnosed with incurable breast cancer. The Office star revealed her condition on Tuesday, saying she doesn't know how long she has left. Many friends and fans posted messages of support, including her co-star Ricky Gervais and her father, comedian Jasper Carrot. That's it from Riverside Reports. We'll have more for you in half an hour.
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7: Good morning, I'm Ava Casey. Here's the weather. Today will be dry, sunny and hot, though some areas of cloud may develop later in the afternoon and evening, with highest temperatures of 33 degrees. Whatever the weather, London's freshest fruit, veg and flowers are always in season at New Covent Garden Market, serving the capital 6 days a week from Nine Elms.
8: Hello, I'm Frank from Lavenders at New Covent Garden Market. Well, I got into it because, like, my dad's always worked at this market, in a fruit market, and I've been coming here ever since I was little. I didn't think I would, but then a year ago, just ended up getting a job here and have been here ever since, because everyone's so friendly. You can talk to everyone. Literally everyone says hello to each other. 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I enjoy it every moment that I'm here every day. 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
2: Good morning. It's 8 o'clock. Mm-hmm. Just gone eight. The weekend is here.
3: It is. It's Friday. The best day of the week.
2: Hereby declare the weekend. If I was a town crier, I'd be ringing my bell, saying, hear ye, thus starteth the weekend.
3: Beautiful.
2: Good morning. Whatever it is that you're doing this morning, we hope you're having a good one. Hopefully, managing in the heat and not melting.
3: Oh my God. It was hot yesterday. It was so hot yesterday. I couldn't deal with it.
2: No.
3: It was horrible.
2: Are you guys just finding that you've just got nothing?
3: Dead.
2: Just sapped of all energy.
3: Mm-hmm.
2: Absolutely nothing. But well done for making it through yesterday.
3: Mm-hmm.
2: I think it's cooler.
3: Yeah, apparently it's meant to rain next week, but I think it's been meant to rain for the last 2 weeks, so.
2: Can you imagine when it does?
3: Say a prayer.
2: I know. When it does, there will be people that will be like, oh, it's raining. What's going on? What's this?
3: It hasn't rained since July. Shut up.
2: There we go. Joining us in the studio is Megan Titterington. Megan's back. Hey, Megan.
3: Welcome back,
4: hello.
3: Megan.
4: Long time no see, everyone.
2: Welcome
4: long
2: back.
4: Time no hear.
3: Yeah.
2: Yes. You're going to be bringing us some sport updates a little bit later on.
4: Yeah.
2: But also, you're going to be joining in for Headlines and Headlines.
3: Yes.
4: Oh my God. That's exciting.
2: Our news quiz, which is coming up in about 10 minutes' time, actually. We're going to do that. I'm in the hot seat today.
3: Yes. Said you were struggling this week.
2: I was struggling. But I've actually... I have...
3: You found a story as we were...
2: I've got stuff. But I'm not going to tell you if it's a lie or not, anyway.
3: No.
2: But today we're talking about camping.
3: Yes.
2: We're talking about camping because I'm going camping this weekend.
3: Mm-hmm.
2: I'm also going camping at the end of the month.
3: Ah.
2: So I'm doing a bit of camping this month. And we're going down to Devon later at the end of the month, which would be nice.
3: Mm-hmm.
2: But we're going camping this weekend and it's quite... To use your phrase, Ava, it's very bougie.
3: It's quite bougie.
2: It's quite bougie.
3: It's more. It's just. It's an elevated version. I think it is. Yeah.
2: It's definitely glamping.
3: Yeah. I wouldn't say glamping.
2: Well, we don't have. Yeah, we don't have electric hookup.
3: No.
2: So it's not quite that glamping.
3: And you still have to make the tent yourself.
2: Still got to do the stuff. We still got to cook our food.
3: Yeah.
2: Except there's one particular guy who's going to cook all the food for all the adults, which is amazing.
4: I can't wait to see. I was listening to the radio earlier
2: on your way
4: and I was
2: in.
4: Hearing all about it.
2: And the kids just love it. The kids just run and play. It just feels, camping just feels wholesome, doesn't it?
3: It's
2: like
3: a great
2: back
3: holiday.
2: To roots.
3: Yeah. Yeah. Yes. And I agree.
5: Touching some grass.
3: Mm-hmm.
2: Touching grass, in this case, like scorched hay.
3: Yeah.
2: Yeah, I'm hoping that they'll get all the tent pegs in. It's not going to be too hard ground.
3: That's true.
2: All of that. But yeah, it just feels great, doesn't it? Getting outdoors, all the stuff that kids should be doing.
3: Yeah.
2: So we're looking forward to that. And we want to know your camping stories. We're also going to touch on, within this hour and the hour thereafter, about cycling, because London is now, since 2016, London's cycle network only stretched 90 kilometres. Well, Transport for London have announced that in the past decade, it's grown five times that. The cycle network is now 450 kilometres long.
3: Wow. Huge.
2: Massive. It's longer than the entire tube network, and it is further than the distance between London to Paris.
3: Wow.
2: So that is London Cycleways. Just getting, talking
3: That's
2: about
3: incredible.
2: Wholesome activities.
3: Yeah.
2: Getting out on your bike, doing that. So we're going to talk a bit about that as well. Maybe you are a cyclist in London.
3: Mm-hmm. How do you feel about it?
2: Let us know how you feel, yeah. do you feel safe on the road?
3: Yeah.
2: Let us know. Let us know if you're using all the cycleways, cycle lanes. Some of them, great condition. Others,
3: yes, not
2: a little
3: so
2: bit
3: great.
2: Left to be desired.
5: Yeah. Yeah.
2: So get in touch if you're a London cyclist, what your experiences are, do you use it for commutes or leisure, that kind of thing, and your camping stories. And as I said, we're going to do headlines and headlines. That is going to be coming up after the travel.
3: Oh, good to
2: which
3: know.
2: Which is next.

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2: 8:16 this morning. Let's get an update on the River, Roads and Rails. How's
3: yes.
2: it looking outside?
3: Well, the roads still seemingly we're an hour in and they're very steady. There is just some slow traffic in East Sheen on the South Circular from Roehampton Lane to Chalker's Corner. And then out in Twickenham, there are some delays on the Chirsty Road eastbound from Hampton Road West at the Apex Corner to St. Margaret's Road. Roundabout, the travel time there is around 10 minutes, but nothing too crazy. It's then on to public transport that is a little bit crazy this morning. So there are some severe delays on the Piccadilly line between the different Heathrow terminals. That's affecting 1, 2, 3 and 5. Terminals, that is. Then there are delays of up to 30 minutes and some cancellations on the Thames Link and East Midlands Railway. That's gone down from the hour, so it is easing slowly but surely, and that's between St Pancras International and Bedford due to an earlier overhead line problem. Then there's some minor delays on the central line between Leytonstone and Epping, and again between Leytonstone and Woodford. That's across the line there. Then on the southern lines, there are delays of up to 20 minutes and some cancellations between Streatham Common and East Croydon, and again between Streatham Common and Sutton due to problems with the signals. There are also some delays of up to 10 minutes at the South Western Railway at Clapham Junction. Then there are minor delays on the Victoria line due to cancellations. And in good news, normal services have resumed on the Metropolitan line. Then in regards to the bus strikes, there are 42 buses that are impacted by this all across London. And from what I can tell, just the 19 is impacted on the southwest side of things, as well as the nighttime 19. But I will get more information on that as the time goes by. So if we've missed anything or you're stuck anywhere that I haven't mentioned, you can WhatsApp us on 078-7167-0493.
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0: It's that time of the morning. Tell me lies, tell me sweet little lies. That's right, headlines and headlines. It is our news-based game where we look at three news stories from the week. Two are true, two are real headlines, and one is a head lie. 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
1: Thank you.
2: Are we playing this in newer?
1: You had like maybe just done just like the first couple of weeks, but I feel like I was a lot better at spotting headlines then because I was reading the news a lot. Now I feel like I'm not.
0: Right. So I've got the stories this week. Have you had some good ones last week?
2: Thank you.
0: Really good ones last week. And I thought I had some excellent ones the week before, but Flora absolutely saw through them all.
2: Yes. Okay.
0: Very good. So
2: we're
0: going to
2: be three for three this week.
1: Yeah.
0: Here we go. Three headlines. Number one starts like this. Park Jeong-rung, the boy who became famous when he appeared in the Baby Shark video, announced this week that he is releasing his first K-pop single 10 years on from his initial rise to fame as Baby Shark.
2: It's 10 years old, Baby Shark.
3: That's crazy. That's the lie.
0: Google searches for terms such as eyes hurt in the UK jumped by more than 200% after Wednesday's eclipse.
1: Wow.
0: And then lastly, Dynamo Dresden, a football team in Germany's second tier, have banned influencers and vloggers from their stadium to curb the rise of TikTok fans.
2: Interesting. They are good, Ben.
1: They're really niche as well.
2: Very good headlines.
0: I took hours trying to work out what some good stories this week.
2: It was a weird week.
0: So Baby Shark Boy.
2: Baby Shark Boy, 10 years on.
0: He's 10 years on, is about to release his first K-pop single.
2: Yeah.
0: Google searches for the terms eyes hurt have jumped in the UK by more than 200% after the eclipse. And then a football team in Germany has banned influencers and vloggers to curb TikTok fans.
3: You're going to hate me.
0: There you go.
3: I think I know it. Yeah.
2: What are you thinking? Have you read it, the story?
3: I think that there might be a factual change. I think everything's true. I think one of the facts might be slightly changed.
0: Truth adjacent.
2: Yeah, I agree. So, yeah. I think the other two are so outlandish that they're real.
1: Yeah.
2: And then...
3: Yeah.
2: I think it's the second one. Because I'm thinking, I'm like... Okay. Or less, I do also know that somewhere, I don't know where, but somewhere has started to ban influencers and they don't want influencers. And I'm like, did you just pick a random football club to throw? Again, truth adjacent.
0: Germany second
3: tier. I think it is that... The searches for iHeart actually went up 5,000%.
1: Yeah, I think it is that
3: that's
1: one.
3: That's what I thought it was.
0: Okay, well, right, let us know what you think at home. Get in touch. Which one is the head lie? You can submit your answers to breakfast@riversideradio.com. For which one is the lie, one, two, or three? How can people submit their answers on the phone?
2: WhatsApp us on 078-7167-0493 or on our social media at This Is Riverside.
0: That's right. Get in touch. Let us know. Baby Shark Boy, 10 years on, first single. Eyes hurt, searches on Google, up by 200%. Or a football club in Germany, second tier. In the German second tier, banning vloggers and influencers. We've had a message come in from Harry the Roofer. Good morning, Harry. We've been talking about camping all morning, and he says, morning all. When I was a kid in the early 60s, my family had a tradition of going down to Kent to go hop picking. So hops for like beer and stuff.
2: Oh, wow.
0: My great-grand loved it and took delight in packing her hopping pot. A big steel chest with her clothes, including button-up boots from the turn of the century. She was born
2: incredible.
0: In 1870.
2: Wow.
0: So we used to stay in corrugated iron sheds.
2: What?
0: And I imagine that would have been very, very hot.
1: Yeah.
0: We would sleep on Palias mattresses. I don't know what those are, but... I probably can't pick them up in Decathlon these days.
2: No.
0: And they were stuffed with straw.
2: What?
0: And they would cook on open fires. All of the adults loved it, but I couldn't wait to get home. And then he sent a photo, and he said, this is my great-grand and great-aunt and my mother as a little girl in the 40s, stripping the hops from the Bynes to be measured by the tallyman to work out their wages.
2: Incredible.
0: So an incredible photo that of Harry the Rufus' family in the air. They've all got hops in their hands.
2: Wow.
0: It's incredible. But yeah, camping in a corrugated iron shed.
2: Mad.
0: Imagine that.
2: God, Harry. And you lived to tell the tale.
0: Yeah.
2: That's incredible.
0: Yeah, I think that's the big story from camping.
2: Yeah.
0: Live to tell the tale. Right, answers for headlines and headlines are going to be in about half an hour's time. We're also going to get a sport update shortly as well. But let's have a bit of Queen. This is It's a Hard Life.
2: Mm-hmm.
0: And it might be sleeping in the corrugated iron sheds like Harry today. But come and join us. Riverside Breakfast, 7 till 10. We're already an hour and a half in. More to come.
2: Easy.

0: are the beautiful sound of Freddie Mercury, Queen, and It's a Hard Life. Had another message from Harry coming in saying, after sleeping on the straw in those sheds, you could play headlines, headlines, and headlice. Oh, no thanks. great one, though. Anyway, it's 8:31. So let's get some Riverside reports with Flora Tomlinson.
1: Nigel Farage has won the Clacton by-election with more votes than he picked up in the general election 2 years ago. The Reform UK leader triggered the contest after stepping down as an MP after scrutiny over his financial donations. He didn't go to the official declaration claiming there was a credible threat made against him, but Mr. Farage did hold an event in Essex before the results were announced. Amber heat health alerts remain in force across the whole of England after scorching temperatures yesterday. It hit over 38 degrees in London's Kew Gardens, making it the hottest day of the year so far. It's expected to be slightly cooler today, around 33 Celsius. We're being asked to check on any elderly or vulnerable neighbours. 20 people have been injured, two of them seriously, after a train derailed in East Sussex. Several carriages flipped over when the service from London Victoria to Eastbourne came off the tracks yesterday afternoon. Passengers have described pandemonium on board, and British Transport Police have declared a major incident. Sky's Phoebe Southworth says it's not yet clear what caused the derailment.
2: British Transport Police also said that they are working with the Rail Accident Investigation Branch to work out exactly why this happened. The very high temperatures we've been experiencing in this heatwave were mentioned. Paramedics were thanked for working in such high temperatures.
1: Firefighters are continuing to tackle blazes at multiple homes in the West Midlands after wildfires spread throughout the area. It started in Stourbridge yesterday, and West Midlands Fire Service says a child and three firefighters have been taken to hospital for smoke inhalation. The region's fire service says it's facing extreme levels of demand. Steph Jones is a local resident.
3: We are very much a build-to-pay area, but right on the edge of the countryside. The fire itself has started in what you would call a rural park. It's right on the edge of an extremely built-up estate. There have been some secondary fires that have begun, so people are very alert.
1: And lastly, actress Lucy Davis has thanked fans for their kindness and support after she revealed she had been diagnosed with incurable breast cancer. The Office star revealed her condition on Tuesday, saying she doesn't know how long she has left. Many friends and fans posted messages of support, including her co-star Ricky Gervais and her father, comedian Jasper Carrot. That's it for Riverside Reports. We'll have more for you in half an hour.
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6: Good morning, I'm Ava Casey. Here's the weather. Today will be dry, sunny and hot, though some areas of cloud may develop later in the afternoon and evening, with highest temperatures of 33 degrees. Whatever the weather, London's freshest fruit, veg and flowers are always in season at New Covent Garden Market, serving the capital 6 days a week from Nine Elms.
7: I'm Luke, manager at Green and Bloom. I've worked here for 12 years now. It's quite a unique place. 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We've actually just hired Harry, who's 19, so he's just starting now. Well, I started when I was 20. Once you're in, you're here for the long run. From 12 years ago when I started, prices have all changed. But then at the same time, the way you sell flowers and what you're selling totally changes as well. Yeah, always different.
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0: Yes, Riverside Radio Sport Time now, and it is a big weekend for AFC Wimbledon. The season gets underway. League One, and all to tell us all about it is Megan. Megan,
1: welcome back, Megan.
0: Welcome back.
1: Excited.
0: Welcome back. What can you tell us about sport this weekend?
2: Yeah, so as you said, it's League One opening day tomorrow, and AFC Wimbledon will be playing Huddersfield away at 3 p.m. Perfect timing. And also, it's just lovely because it's sunny and you can sit with a nice drink and watch the football.
0: Oh, yes.
2: And listen to the football in particular.
3: The only way you'll catch me watching it.
2: So both teams went to penalty shootouts in the EFL Cup ties last week, and they now kick off their third and second straight league terms respectively, so Huddersfield third and Wimbledon second. And Wimbledon prevailed in their penalty shootout, so a good win always, you know, lifts the spirits, gets
0: That's
2: them
0: right.
2: feeling comfortable for the first EFL for the first League One match. And AFC Wimbledon successfully avoided the drop last year, obviously finishing in 20th. And I'm sure this time round they will be aiming for more of a comfortable mid-table spot in the upcoming season. And pre-season run, they had wins over Sutton United and Charlton Athletic. So I'm hoping that they're going to be in good spirits and they're going to be raring to go for their match tomorrow. They're unable to call on defender Joe Lewis and attacker Matthew Stevens, but the possible starting lineup could be Bishop, Sweeney, Johnson, Tilly, Nelson, Smith, Maycock, just to name a few.
0: Yes, all the usuals, absolutely. Yeah, they just scraped through against Newport County last week in the League Cup first rounds, a 97th minute equaliser from Callum Maycock.
3: Wow.
0: Who popped up with a couple of really important goals last season, so fantastic that he's in form. So yeah, that'll be really hopefully it'll be a tough game, I think, against Arsenal, but a good one. Get some of the tough ones out of the way, give yourself a test, and we'll see. But obviously, if you want to follow on from some AFC Wimbledon action this season, how can we do that?
2: So rather excitingly, Riverside Radio will be bringing AFC Wimbledon fans live full commentary of home matches from Plough Lane throughout the 2026-27 season. So Dons fans across Southwest London can follow live when they can't make the match in person. So it's going to be super exciting. The first full commentary will be AFC Wimbledon versus Reading on Saturday, 22nd of August, and it will be live as part of the Riverside Radio Sports Show from 2 till 6.
0: That's right. Super excited for that.
2: Huge.
0: We're going to be, I'm going to be telling for Jason.
2: Yeah.
0: The first home game of the season. So if you can't make the home games, then you can listen into Riverside Radio and it'll be there. And yeah, new hours for the sports show on Saturdays or whenever there's a Wimbledon match. It's going to be 2 until 6, all the build up from 2, commentary from 3, and then we're going to talk about it again afterwards after the final whistle up until 6. And in fact, the second home game of the season has been shifted to a Sunday.
3: Oh.
0: So Sunday the 3rd.

0: programme for that on Sunday. Lots of fun, exciting stuff going on with football. But it's back. Super excited. Have you got anything else for us, Megan, in regards? Or is it just basically just get excited for Wimbledon?
1: Basically just get excited for Wimbledon. But on broader sports news, make sure that you're watching the European Athletics, because there's some really exciting stuff. Amy Hunt, I know it's been mentioned on the news earlier, she's going for quadruple gold medals, which if she does get it, it'll be the first time anyone has ever done that in a European Athletics. She is, she's iconic. I love her so much. So keep an eye out for that. But the Athletics is incredible and you should definitely be watching that.
0: Yeah, that's up in Birmingham, isn't it? Lots of lots of great British athletes involved. And yeah, Amy Hunt has really been the story of that so far. It's been incredible. And I think Keely Hodgkinson into the final for 800 metres.
1: Yes.
0: I don't know when that is, but that'll be over this weekend for sure. And she'll be hopefully getting gold for there as well. So very, very exciting. And also just to say in the 100, the cricket as well, it's the eliminator today. Our sports reporter, Robin Davis, in fact, our deputy sports editor, Robin Davis, is going to be at the Oval just down in Kennington. He's going to be there, but sadly, no South West London side made it to the men's or women's eliminator. The My London Women, which is our sort of franchise team, finished bottom with one win. So back to the drawing board for them. And the men's just missed out. It was really hard for them to make it through. They needed all the numbers to line up, and it just didn't quite do it. So it's the first time in 100 history that there won't be a winner from South West London.
2: Wow.
0: So we've dominated all the other years.
2: Yeah.
0: And then that's it now. It's going to be barren. No, I'm joking. Well, Megan, thank you very much.
1: Thank
0: for our sports
1: you.
0: Update.
1: Sorry, a little rusty
0: no, that's
1: there.
0: All right. Fantastic. And then coming up shortly, we're going to have our answers for headlines and headlines.
2: Yes.
0: But no, Harry, no headlice.

0: River, Roads and Rails.
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2: That was Lulu with a new track.
3: That was pretty...
2: That was epic. Fun.
3: That was... Maybe that's their song of the summer.
2: Yeah.
3: Mm-hmm.
2: Oh, I have slightly come around
3: I
2: to...
3: I was saying, what the hell is that about?
2: Slightly.
3: It's just you've but listened to hearing it so much.
2: I think it's it is quite catchy. But the beginning of the chorus is the same run as the Darling on my head of Jet Two Holidays. It's that which obviously you just hear everywhere.
3: Jet Two Holiday.
2: Yeah. Go on, we need some more writers. Right, travel, what's happening?
3: Well, if you're driving today, it's so grand on the roads. There, just in Twickenham, there is some delays on the Tracy Road eastbound from Hampton Road West to St. Margaret's Roundabout, but that travel time has gone down now to 5 minutes, so it is slow but moving. Then on the public transport side of things, there are some severe delays on the Piccadilly line between Heathrow Terminals 1, 2, 3 and 5 due to problems there. Then there are delays of up to 10 minutes and some cancellations on the Great Northern between Stevenage and Alexandra Palace due to an earlier track fault there. Then there are also some delays and cancellations on the Thames Link and East Midlands Railway between St. Pancras International and Bedford due to an earlier overhead line problem. There are minor delays on the Central Line between Leytonstone and Epping. And again, all across that line, there are delays from Woodford and North Acton, Ealing Broadway, all there. Then there are also delays up to 20 minutes and some cancellations on the Southern line between Streatham Common and East Croydon and between Streatham Common and Sutton. Then there are also some cancellations on Southwestern Railway at Clam Junction due to an operational incident, and then minor delays on the Victoria line due to cancellations. Then, as we mentioned earlier, there's severe disruptions on bus services all across London due to a strike action from 4 a.m. today until 4:30 in the morning tomorrow around North London and Essex. So my advice to you is, if you are about to leave the house, look into your journey and see if there's any disruptions across the lines. And if we've missed anything or you're stuck anywhere that I haven't mentioned, you can WhatsApp us on 078-7167-0493.
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2: Love in Southwest London. Riverside.
3: Let's get some answers. Right, headlines or headlines time. I've got the stories today.
4: Yes.
3: We've already had them and we think we've already got some answers.
4: Yeah.
3: Flora's giggling away. She
5: no, I
3: feels
5: don't know.
3: So confident.
5: I'm not confident.
4: It's literally, I feel that thing where, you know, when you're like, if both of you are agreeing with this one thing, I'm like, should I just go rogue?
3: Do I go rogue?
5: Don't follow
3: be you.
5: Do don't I? Be a sheep.
4: Don't be a sheep.
3: Mm.
4: But in this scenario, the sheep could be right.
3: The sheep could be right. let me run through them again really quickly, please. And then we'll get into some answers. So, headline number one, your job is to find the headline. Number one, Park Gyun-rung, the boy who became famous when he appeared in the Baby Shark video, announced this week that he's releasing his first K-pop single 10 years on from his initial rise to fame as Baby Shark Boy. Google searches for terms such as eyes hurt in the UK jumped by more than 200% after Wednesday's eclipse. And Dynamo Dresden, a football team in Germany's second tier, have banned influencers and vloggers from their stadium to curb the rise of TikTok fans.
4: Mm-hmm.
3: Right. What do we think?
5: What does TikTok fans mean in this situation?
3: So people who go to matches to create content.
4: Oh.
3: So big example, there's a chap who's just gotten onto Strictly.
4: Yes.
3: And he does this. He goes to football matches and creates content.
4: No way.
3: And so he will be like, how long can I hide in this stadium after full time?
5: Oh, I didn't.
4: I thought it was going to be like fans who are only come from TikTok.
3: No, they go and they will be like, set challenges and they'll flog it. Well, they just, Germany has just a very strong fan culture.
5: Okay.
3: Like, all around, and all the clubs are like part owned by fans. 50, it's like 50, 49%, 51%
4: type
3: thing.
4: Really cool.
3: So, like, it's a really big thing, and they want to stop people from doing, going there and taking spaces away from actual
4: fans.
3: Damn,
4: that story just got so much more interesting. That's a very interesting story.
5: Yes, I understand.
3: So, there's lots of people. So, yeah. But have they actually done it?
4: That's
3: the thing.
6: I've seen, like, in the past couple of weeks, there's been a lot of headlines about, like, restaurants banning influencers.
4: Yeah.
6: So I'm kind of there, like, is that adjacent to this?
4: Because I feel like I've seen somebody holding up a poster saying no more influencers.
6: Yeah, something like that.
3: Right, well, let's get some answers.
4: Yes.
3: Come on, then. What have we got?
5: Well,
3: let's go for it. What have you got?
5: I'm still thinking that I think that it's more a high percentage of people have been searching that. That's the only thing I have to say.
3: Mm-hmm. Yep.
5: Mm-hmm. Who knows? I could be wrong. That's just my opinion.
4: What are you saying, Megan?
6: I also think it's the eyes hurt one. Yeah. I feel like it could be more. The other two, I feel like, are so niche that they must be true.
4: Yeah.
6: Like, not that I'm doubting your creativity in any way to come up with these headlines, but I just feel like, especially the baby shark one, that is so niche that I just
4: feel like I'm going to agree and say number two.
3: We're going to agree.
4: Yeah, we're going to do a resounding number two.
3: I'm going to give you the answers after the news.
4: No!
3: We're running out of time, so I'm going to give them after the news, but let me know what you think. Last final seconds to do that, and then we're going to do it straight after the news.

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1: Nigel Farage has won the Clacton by-election with more votes than he picked up in the general election 2 years ago. The Reform UK leader triggered the contest after stepping down as an MP following scrutiny over his financial donations. He didn't go to the official declaration claiming there was a credible threat made against him, but Mr Farage did hold an event in Essex before the results were announced.
2: I asked the voters of Clacton to be my jury, and the verdict is in, and it is a convincing, overwhelming win.
1: Amber heat health alerts remain in force across the whole of England after scorching temperatures yesterday. It hit over 38 degrees in London's Kew Gardens, making it the hottest day of the year so far. It's expected to be slightly cooler today, around 33 Celsius, and we're being asked to check on any elderly or vulnerable neighbours. 20 people have been injured, two of them seriously, after a train derailed in East Sussex. Several carriages flipped over when the service from London Victoria to Eastbourne came off the tracks yesterday afternoon. Passengers have described pandemonium on board, and British Transport Police have declared a major incident. Sky's Phoebe Southworth says it's not yet clear what caused the derailment.
3: British Transport Police also said that they are working with the Rail Accident Investigation Branch to work out exactly why this happened. The very high temperatures we've been experiencing in this heatwave were mentioned. Paramedics were thanked for working in such high temperatures.
1: Firefighters are continuing to tackle blazes at multiple homes in the West Midlands after wildfires spread throughout the area. It started in Stourbridge yesterday, and West Midlands Fire Services say a child and three firefighters have been taken to hospital for smoke inhalation. The region's fire service says it faces extreme levels of demand. Steph Jones is a local resident.
4: We are very much a built-up area, but right on the edge of the countryside. The fire itself has started in what you would call a rural part. It's right on the edge of an extremely built-up estate. There have been some secondary fires that have begun, so people are very alert.
1: And lastly, actress Lucy Davis has thanked fans for their kindness and support after she revealed she had been diagnosed with incurable breast cancer. The Office star revealed her condition on Tuesday, saying she doesn't know how long she has left. Many friends and fans posted messages of support, including her co-star Ricky Gervais and her father, comedian Jasper Carrot. That's it with Riverside Reports. We'll have more for you in half an hour.
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7: Good morning, I'm Ava Casey. Here's the weather. Today will be dry, sunny and hot, though some areas of cloud may develop later in the afternoon and evening, with highest temperatures of 33 degrees. Whatever the weather, London's freshest fruit, veg and flowers are always in season at New Covent Garden Market, serving the capital 6 days a week from Nine Elms.
8: Hi, I'm Damien. 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
1: and Uber Boat by Thames Clippers. Love in Southwest London,
2: Riverside. Well, good morning.
3: Good morning.
2: Good morning to you. Final hour of Riverside Breakfast this morning. But it's going to be a jam-packed one. It's going to be a lot of fun. We've got, we're just about to do our answers for...
3: Everyone's at the edge of their seat over here.
2: We're going to do that, yeah. we're going to do that, but we're going to think of headlines. We'll do that in just a second, but we're talking camping, so we're talking cycling.
3: Yes,
2: that's
3: yes,
2: also
3: yeah.
2: all still to come, but right, come on, let's do headlines, answers. Right, so you guys, just a quick reminder, you guys went for...
3: Number two.
4: Yeah.
3: Eyes hurt.
2: Which was the eyes hurt, and that was the search has gone up by 200%.
3: Yeah.
2: So you think that Google searches for the terms eyes hurt in the UK jumped by 200%. You are correct.
3: Oh,
2: that
3: yay!
2: Is...
3: Well done.
2: That is the lie.
3: Oh my God, incredible.
2: However, alarmingly, the stat is slightly wrong, because the search for the term eyes hurt... in the UK didn't just jump by 200%, it jumped by 800%.
3: Oh.
2: So people really searching after
3: hurt.
2: The eclipse, saying that their eyes hurt and trying to find advice on what to do.
3: Did you guys watch it?
4: I did.
3: You did?
4: I did.
3: Did you have the glasses?
4: I did.
2: Oh, well done.
4: Wow. My friend's mum bought them 10 days in advance.
3: Oh, incredible.
4: That's
2: really
4: we were at a concert, so we were like just putting them on every now and again.
3: Oh, that's what. Oh yeah, jungle.
2: Oh, sorry, you.
4: Yeah.
2: Oh, yes.
3: Nice.
2: Sorry, I thought you just meant we're at a concert.
3: So that's where we bought them.
4: No.
2: The lights were too bright.
4: No, she brought them specifically so we could watch it
3: while
4: the concert was happening.
2: And did they do anything at the concert to mark it?
4: No, they just like had loads of signs being like, "Be careful of the sun."
3: Okay.
4: Okay. Yeah.
3: Sensible.
4: She's aggressive today.
2: But engage with our music.
3: Yeah.
4: Yeah. Well, they had a lot of canopies, I think, so people wouldn't look at it.
3: Okay.
4: Because obviously they don't want any. They brought it forward. They did a lot of crisis management just in case anyone sued them for hurting their eyes.
3: Retina.
4: Interesting.
2: Yeah. Issues. There you go. What did we do? It was like right in the middle of bedtime.
3: Okay.
2: So just a word to the next one in like 50 years, 60 years time. If you could plan it not around bedtime, that'd be great.
4: It was cool though.
2: It was really cool. What we did is we did the colander.
3: Yeah, oh,
2: and so we
3: cute.
2: Did that. So we'd read a bit of a bedtime story, go upstairs,
3: have a look,
2: and then we'd go down and read a bit more and go back and forth.
3: Nice.
2: It did work, which is cool.
3: Nice.
2: I think the kids, my son was like, to his sister, he was like, really worried that she was going to look at the sun and like blind herself.
3: That's so funny.
2: And he was like, Please don't do it. Like, it's really serious. Don't do it. Oh, he's an older brother, which is very kind
3: of
2: him.
3: Oh, that's so
2: and
3: funny.
2: The best bit was he went... He was like, "I know you. You'll want to look and see." Like, so he was like, "Don't, please don't."
4: Oh,
2: it's just going to be everyone's
3: she's
2: eyes
3: directly
2: are
3: at
2: fine.
3: It. Yeah,
2: everyone's eyes are fine.
5: I did the paper trick.
2: Where you
5: put like
2: a little hole
5: in
2: and you project. Yeah,
5: my boyfriend is. He works
2: for NASA.
5: He works on black holes.
2: Oh,
3: no way!
2: Oh, so pretty much.
3: You're kidding.
5: Like, he does. He does coding and simulation tests to like
2: what will happen to our bodies if you go through a black hole.
5: I think is with black holes. So he's like really into space and like sci-fi and everything. So
2: amazing.
5: I was there like, I'm gonna leave you to give us the best possible way that we're gonna watch this eclipse. But I was also mad because I was there like, how is your workplace not giving you out like
2: free glasses?
5: Yeah, and he was there like, well, there was a kids' event that day, so they're all going to the kids.
2: Oh, very good.
5: Yeah.
2: Where were you, Ava?
6: I was in the airport on my way home from Ireland, and my flight got delayed, and my mom did say. Well, the pilot's gonna do because like they're flying right towards the sun.
3: Yeah.
6: So I watched it from the little waiting room that we were in
2: from spoons,
6: jars.
2: Trying to split the G with your Guinness.
6: No, it was really nice. It was that everybody was just standing around, and I looked at it a lot, and I couldn't see for a hot second afterwards. But I survived.
2: I looked at the sun and I survived, guys.
4: Did you type in eyes
5: problems?
6: I didn't. But I
2: goodness, come on, Galileo.
6: So far,
2: let's work it out.
6: So far, I'm fine. It's been a couple of days since.
5: That's
6: so,
5: scary.
6: But it was
2: and,
6: it was
2: and the
6: really
2: eye
6: fun.
2: Twitching's all fine.
6: No, I just can't see anybody. Everything's in black and white. But no, it was really sweet. There was a little girl beside me and she was a bit like that. Her brother came over and she was like, you have to look through the cap. You have to. You can't look at it. And I was looking at her and I was like, well, I'm not taking her advice.
2: Thankfully, all our eyes are fine. Yes. And we hope yours are too, wherever yes. you're watching as well. Really cool event. Great just mm-hmm. for, obviously, it was great to get to capture the kids' imagination.
6: Yeah.
2: All of that. But we can talk more about cycling because the cycle routes
6: yes.
2: in London have grown at 5 times what they were in 2016. The capital's cycle lanes now span a total of 450 kilometres.
6: Mad. Absolute wow. madness.
2: It is longer than the distance between London to Paris, and mm-hmm. it is longer than the entire network of the Tube. So we're going to be talking, we're just going to talk about that a little bit after a bit of Sienna Spiro. This is Great Expectations.

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2: Right, 9:16, 14th of August, yes. In the year of our Lord, 2026. Travel update time.
3: Travel update. Well, the roads are getting busier and busier as we get more into the 14th of August. There is some slow traffic both westbound and northbound on the A3 West Hill in Wandsworth. They're between on the South Circular between Tibbetts Corner and Upper Richmond Road. Then in East Sheen there's some slow traffic, but it is still moving from Roehampton Lane to Chalkers Corner. And then in Twickenham there's some queuing traffic due to a religious event at Twickenham Stadium on Chertsey Road in both directions at Witten Road roundabout. That congestion is there back across the roundabout and the queues back to Witten and the London Road roundabout. Then there are delays of up to 10 minutes and some cancellations on the Southern Line between London Bridge and East Croydon and between Victoria and Sutton due to problems with signals. The underground station remains closed and trains are not stopping on the Piccadilly Line at Covent Garden due to a staff shortage. There are some cancellations on the Great Northern between Stevenage and Alexandra Palace due to an earlier track fault. That's affecting services via Hertford North. Then there's delays of up to 15 minutes and some cancellations on the Thames Link and East Midlands Railway between St Pancras International and Bedford due to earlier overhead line problems. That's affecting services all across the network. And then there are cancellations on the South Western Railway at Clapham Junction due to an operational incident. There are some minor delays on the Victoria Line and there are also some minor delays on the Central Line. So please, if you are planning to leave the house today and take public transport, look ahead, look before you leave so that you don't get caught somewhere you don't need to be. And if we've missed anything or you're stuck anywhere, you can WhatsApp us on 078 716 70493.
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2: Welcome back to Riverside Breakfast this morning with me, Ben Hayes.
3: Me, Ava Casey.
2: And Uber Boat by Thames Clippers, because London is better by boat. Right, cycling.
3: Yes,
2: we're talking cycling. We've been talking camping and wholesome activities and mm-hmm. what a great thing. In fact, we've just been looking at the weather and the rain is not for this weekend.
3: Imminent.
2: Yeah, but it is imminent. And possibly rain for our second camping trip down to Devon.
3: Oh.
2: So we'll have to navigate that.
3: Yeah. Just get a gazebo and you'll be fine.
2: Just stay inside and play.
3: Stay inside. You've got enough space for it.
2: We have, yeah, that's true. We'll play cards.
3: Yeah, exactly. Get to know each other a little bit.
2: If we didn't know each other already as a family of four. But we're talking about cycling because there's been a real kind of boom in cycling in London over the last 10 years. And in 2016, the city's cycleway network only stretched 90 kilometres. Mm-hmm. And then this week, Transport for London have announced that in the past decade, it's grown five times that. And there's been an estimated 43% increase in cycling journeys. The capital's cycle lanes now span a total of 450 kilometres, which is longer than the entire tube network, which blew my mind.
3: That is crazy.
2: I read that. And it's also further than the distance from London to Paris. Because people do that as well, as like a cycle challenge to raise money.
3: Truly do, actually.
2: Do that a lot. So, yeah, incredible. The latest milestone is thanks to several new additions to the cycleway, including a new 1.6 kilometre link between Wandsworth Common and Clapham Common.
3: Wow.
2: And there are more lanes being planned for southeast and northwest parts of London as well. So, yeah. You know, new places in our areas that are getting new cycleways and new updated bits. They've been updated the stuff down by Battersea Park, coming up to the bridge.
3: Yeah, true.
2: For ages, haven't they? And those cycle lanes there. But you were just looking at other cities.
3: Comparing Copenhagen and Amsterdam, because like in my brain, they're huge cycling cities.
2: Yeah.
3: That they're the ones you're competing with. And we've now got more. So you said 450
2: kilometres.
3: So Amsterdam had 400, and then I think Copenhagen had 350 as well.
2: Wow.
3: So it's crazy. But then we were also like, they're smaller. But still, even at that, like...
4: I would say, like, Amsterdam, I've been there, and there's no part of the side roads that are not filled with millions of bikes.
3: Yeah,
4: so it's
3: a
4: massive, massive bike.
3: Yeah, because that was my question, was how much of it is e-bikes and pre-booking bikes? Because, I had a bike, and then it does not exist anymore. So now I line bike.
4: Mysterious.
3: Very mysterious. The council stole it. The council put a bike shed in, and then my bike wasn't there anymore. And I was a bit like, where'd my bike go? But then I didn't look into it. So it's fine. They took it off my hands. It was a dodgy bike. But I do always wonder how many, you see so many line bikes. And Forest and Bolt and Voy and all of them.
2: It's just too many names.
3: So
2: too many things. And all these bikes everywhere. But yeah, it is interesting because I think of, I've been to both Copenhagen and Amsterdam.
3: Oh, yeah.
2: And they are bike first.
3: Yeah.
2: Car second. Whereas I would say London is still very car heavy.
3: Yeah.
2: Still car first and bike second. And I think a lot of people dislike cyclists. A lot of drivers dislike cyclists. And being a cyclist, sometimes you really feel that people are just like, I'm just going to cut.
4: Yeah.
2: Like it can be quite scary if you're not with your helmet and all your stuff on.
3: Yeah.
2: And also, then also as a driver, you do get annoyed by people that jump red lights.
3: Yes.
4: Yeah. A lot of the cycling lanes aren't that good. Like I feel like the sentiment of it being 450 kilometres, whatever it is, I mean, like how much that is actually usable cycle lanes, I don't know.
2: That's very true. Yeah. A lot of roads in general in London. Mm.
3: Are terrible.
2: Not great.
3: Terrible.
2: And then, did you see Asda actually in Clapham
3: Junction? Yes, I did.
2: All the tarmac melting. I think it's been pretty
3: rippling.
2: Bad already.
3: Yeah.
2: With all the heat, the hot weather, it's even worse now.
4: Oh, my God.
2: So a lot of it's quite bumpy and all the tarmac sort of melted slightly.
3: It literally looks like lava on the floor.
4: Wow.
3: It's crazy.
4: Oh,
3: it's like
2: and it's like all these ripples and...
3: It's crazy.
2: And sometimes it's like that to cycle on, and you're like,
3: I had to find a new route to work because it was just getting to a point where I couldn't deal with the bumps in the morning. I couldn't deal with it, and it was also a busier road, so everybody was getting quite annoyed at me when I had to dodge potholes.
2: What I will say though, And I know that we're all talking about the weather and it's super hot and everyone's like, oh, just what we need the rain or like all this. And we will, when it gets to winter, be like, oh, I miss the sun.
3: Yeah.
2: But I will say cycling to here every Friday is a dream right now.
3: Really?
2: It's so nice.
3: Because it's so,
2: It's light and it's sunny and it's the right element of like a bit of breeze because you're cycling. All of that is lovely. I will not look, I do not look forward to having to wear like, two coats and my gloves. No,
5: and you freeze outside. And your eyelashes.
2: And your eyes freeze. And like the tears because it's cold and then they freeze. Mm. I won't look forward to that.
3: No. It's going to be a tough reality check.
2: It really is. Right, another tough reality check is that this band aren't around anymore.
3: Oh.
2: No, can you remember these guys? Hearsay. Pure and Simple. The very first winners of the very first Pop Stars.
3: Oh, no
2: all
3: way.
2: All the way back in the day.
3: Wow. Oh, yes.
2: Absolute Kim Marsh. I mean, dream. Anyway, here it is. Pure and Simple. Hearsay 927 Riverside Breakfast.

0: Oh, they just don't write like this anymore. Pure and simple hearsay, but it's 9:30. So let's get some Riverside reports with Flora Tomlinson.
1: An investigation into financial donations given to Nigel Farage will restart after his return to Parliament. The Reform UK won the Clacton by-election overnight, securing 60% of the vote and beating his main rival, Count Binface, into second place. Over 1 million people have signed a petition to stop two people involved in the killing of a police officer being released from prison early. PC Andrew Harper died in the line of duty in 2019 when he was dragged behind a car. Three firefighters and a child have been taken to hospital after a wildfire engulfed homes in Stourbridge. West Midlands Fire Service says they've made good progress tackling the blaze, which has already destroyed six properties. Investigators are looking into whether yesterday's record temperatures caused a train to derail in East Sussex. Two people were seriously injured when several carriages came off the tracks and flipped over near Lewes. And lastly, New Zealand's the latest football federation to withdraw its support for FIFA president Gianni Infantino. It's the only organisation in its confederation to take a stance against him following his failed bid to sell off stakes in the World Cup. And that's it from Riverside Reports. We'll have more for you in half an hour.
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4: Good morning, I'm Ava Casey. Here's the weather. Today will be dry, sunny and hot, though some areas of cloud may develop later in the afternoon and evening, with highest temperatures of 33 degrees. Whatever the weather, London's freshest fruit, veg and flowers are always in season at New Covent Garden Market, serving the capital 6 days a week from Nine Elms.
5: I'm Gary Marshall, been working in New Covent Garden for 47 years. Why is it special? The people. Simple as that. If you're having a bad day, there's somebody to lift you up. If you're having a good day, you pick someone up and take them with you. If you want to come somewhere really special, New Covent Garden, that's the place. It's the one and only.
3: Riverside Breakfast with Ben Hayes
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3: Welcome back to Riverside Breakfast with me, Ben Hayes.
4: Me, Ava Casey.
3: And Uber Boat by Thames Clippers, because London is better by boat. Guys, we all largely cycle, don't we?
4: Yes.
3: We all largely cycle. No, you don't cycle.
5: I don't cycle.
4: Megan has an issue with cyclists.
5: No.
6: Yeah.
3: Come on.
5: No, I just... There's been too many times where a cyclist has done me dirty. And like... where like, I've been crossing the road on a green man.
3: Yes.
5: A cyclist is like... whipped in front of me or like goes, and I almost feel like I'm the one who has to stop cycling. There was this time recently we were transporting a load of stuff from work, so we had this like big like trolley full of stuff, and we were doing it from like a hotel to the work building, and there's a huge cycle crossing, and this woman was coming down it, and she actually like, we crossed and she started shaking her head at us because she had to slow down. It was a green man. I was like, what on earth? Like, I just... It
3: red
5: boils
3: lights.
5: My blood.
3: Yeah. I do find that hard. Yeah. Cyclist at red lights.
4: Yeah.
3: And just going, and it's annoying.
4: Yeah.
5: Also, everyone should wear a helmet.
4: I know. Is two things that I do that I don't do is I don't stop at red lights very often. I do, but I will always stop if there are people. Like,
5: yeah,
4: I will never
3: if
4: go.
3: If there's a police car.
4: I will just keep going. No, if there's a person and it's also busy, I won't. And also, sometimes you can feel the glares of the cars. And I'm like, I don't want to give you any reason to boot me off my bike right now. And then I don't wear a helmet. My dad's going to kill me.
5: If there's no one there, you don't wear a helmet. Sorry.
3: Oh, but I think if you're getting line bikes.
4: Yeah.
3: Like.
6: It's
3: then
6: horse spur at the moment.
3: Yeah. I'm also, you can't carry your helmet all day, every day.
4: Yeah, I don't want to jinx it, but I'm only ever on it for like max 8 minutes.
3: I love that, knocking on wood, you're knocking on your head.
5: Yeah.
3: As well.
6: But have you guys seen that fantastic video? It's Benedict Cumberbatch and another cyclist.
4: Oh my God,
6: and they're having a massive argument about who's right on the cycle like laws.
5: No,
4: it's
5: oh my
4: in, like,
5: God.
4: Central London.
6: It's so funny because
4: so
6: you think that it might be some kind
3: is
6: of
3: it a
6: press
3: skit?
6: No. You'd think it would be
4: it's
6: some publicity
4: serious.
6: Stuff, but they're genuinely going at each other, and they're both like middle-aged,
4: they look
6: middle
4: the
6: class,
4: exact same.
6: Like exact same look, both wearing helmets, both shouting at each other. And because it's like just road, it's just this road rage, but on this bicycle, it's like it's crazy.
4: It's so funny.
3: There you go. This has come as TfL have just announced that London's cycleways have grown by 5 times what they were in 2016. It is now stretching 450 kilometres. So it's a lot of cycle lanes, cycleways.
4: Huge.
3: In and across London, all over. And then it's the new one that's just been sort of officially put together to link Wandsworth Common and Clapham Common. It's 1.6 kilometres, which is good. So, you know,
6: that's great.
3: Which is great, exactly. And great places to cycle around as well, the commons and bike lanes. But it is a real faff as well if you're walking and there are cyclists there. Or if you're a cyclist and there's people, walkers in there. And I think we just need to all look out.
4: It's as if it goes
3: your brain.
4: Car, bike, human. It's like, no, we all have our space on the road. We're all equal.
3: Mm. I tell you, what I do find is that people will cross the road. If you're in a car, people generally will try and stop and look and be like, okay, I can now cross. Some people just walk anyway.
4: Yeah.
3: And you're like, come on.
4: Yeah.
3: Like, I'm going to
4: open your eyes a little bit.
3: But I feel like people will just do it for bikes. They will just walk, even if you're a cyclist. They'll be like, almost if like, oh, you're not going to knock me over.
4: Yeah.
3: Or like, you're not big enough to run me over.
4: And literally, in speaking of that, like, the amount of line bikes that are broken, and it's happened to me a couple of times where I've been at a red, it's been a green light, and I've been cycling, and the bikes, the brakes aren't as good because it's broken.
6: Yes.
4: And somebody comes out, and I've had to swerve because I'm like, I can't stop. I literally can't stop.
3: Sam's helmet as well.
5: Yeah.
3: Come on, mate.
5: Do you know what's crazy?
4: Guys. Sorry, guys.
5: Like, jaywalking in America. Like,
4: it's illegal.
5: It's illegal.
3: Yeah.
5: I think there's many reasons why I couldn't live in America. but I think jaywalking
3: is
5: one.
4: Yeah. No, so fair.
6: That road is so much bigger, though. Like,
5: yeah,
6: it's,
5: true.
6: It's much
5: but knowing
6: more
5: me,
6: of a
5: I would get caught jaywalking.
4: Oh,
5: and they would, like, arrest me. I don't know.
3: But then you would just be like, oh, hi, I'm from England. And yeah. I know the Queen.
4: And then they pull up this show and they're like, no, you do. You knew about it. We heard you talking about it.
3: What I do find on bike lanes, mm-hmm. or just in general, I think, are the electric bikes, which move like the clappers. They're so fast.
4: Mm-hmm. Yeah.
3: And I'm not talking like Lime electric bikes. I'm talking about the other ones.
6: The illegal electric bikes.
3: Yeah, you see them often associated with like Deliveroo type bikes.
4: Scramblers?
3: Yeah, and they are so fast.
4: They're so fast.
3: And if you're also, I'll do, part of my commute here, it's the cycle through Clapham Common. They do have the bike lane.
4: Nice.
3: But it's not very wide.
4: No.
3: And then suddenly if you've got someone who is overtaking you in one of those,
4: whoosh,
3: it's so fast. Yeah. And like if a kid was, and also there's give way.

0: to give way for pedestrians. And if you don't, you know, if you were a child or a dog running in front of that, and you don't stop and you're on one of those bikes, absolute recipe for disaster.
1: Honestly.
0: But those I do... they're pretty much motorbikes at this stage.
1: No, they are. It was only 2 weeks ago I was at work and we hear a massive bang.
0: Yeah.
1: And it's because one of those had gone into a car and it left a huge dent. It was a massive dent.
0: It goes
1: I was
0: so
1: like,
0: fast.
1: Oh my God.
2: And there's a massive issue with insurance as well.
1: Yeah.
2: Pays for that.
1: And they're always teenagers.
0: We sound like a bunch of Karens. Look at us. Shouting about this.
1: Look at the youths.
0: In my day. Right, let us know. If you are a cyclist in London, just let us know. What do you think? All the cycleways? Are they good, bad, ugly? All of that. Right, let's get some more music before we have our final travel update of the morning. Mm-hmm.

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2: Right, final update for the morning, please.
3: Yes, well, we've got nothing new anyways. So it's just the usual slow traffic in Wandsworth on the West Hill northbound between Tibbetts Corner and Upper Richmond Road. And then again then on the West Hill going westbound around the South Circular coming from the one-way system there. And then in East Sheen, it's slow but moving on the South Circular from Roehampton Lane to Chalker's Corner. And in Twickenham again, there's queuing traffic there due to a religious event at Twickenham Stadium in both directions. So just be mindful of the congestion there in the area. Then in terms of public transport, there are delays of up to 20 minutes and cancellations on the Thames Link and East Midlands Railway between St Pancras International and Bedford due to an earlier overhead line problem.

0: There are some cancellations on the Southern between Victoria and Sutton due to problems with the signals, and some minor delays on the Victoria line as well as the Central line. And the Southwestern Railway has reduced service at Clapham Junction today due to an operational incident. And yeah, so that's all the traffic and travel for this morning. There'll be more updates later during Drive.
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2: Right, coming up to the end of Riverside Breakfast today. Mm-hmm. Thanks so much for listening.
3: Thank you.
2: From wherever it is that you've been listening across South West London and beyond, online and on the app and
3: true.
2: All that.
3: Yes.
2: So thank you so much for joining us. I've got to go and pack the car now.
3: Yeah, you do. Get that massive tent into the boot.
2: Well, we put the tent in the boot on Wednesday. because we've also got like this like epic cool box.
3: Oh.
2: And we wanted to check we could put the cool box and the tent in.
4: What are you putting in the cool box?
2: Beers. Because we're not taking tons of food. No, we'll take things like this, like some bits for the kids and some salad.
3: Yeah.
2: And
3: oh, but you're gonna have so much fun.
2: Just this drinks, really, like holiday. You know, tonic and all of that. Like, yeah, because we're in South West London.
3: You know.
2: Yeah. We're taking.
3: Go to Sussex.
2: Exactly. And we'll be doing that.
4: Are you going today?
2: We're going today, later on today. So we'll be setting up. I'll send you guys
3: gorgeous.
2: A picture
3: in
2: our Friday WhatsApp of the tent and me in all my glory.
3: So what do you think is going to be on the menu this year, actually?
2: So what is going to be on the menu? Are more of the same.
3: Okay.
2: But let me see if I've got it. So our friend who does all the cooking, James, who's fantastic, sorts out all the meat and everything else.
3: Yeah.
2: But he also, what my daughter associates him with is Froobs. Remember Froobs?
4: Oh, yeah, I know.
2: Like the old thing.
3: Oh,
2: so
3: my God, no way.
4: I was having those till I was 16.
2: Yeah. So he just provides, so my daughter, every time that we see them, she's like, have you got any Froobs?
3: So has she ever frozen a Froob before?
2: No, I don't know if we have. No, but we've bought some steak with us, but I'm just going to see what else. Obviously, there's marshmallows. And
3: yes,
2: stuff,
3: we can't do
2: s'mores over a fire, so we're going to do it over like the camping stove.
3: Oh, gosh. Get chocolate covered digestives. Mm.
4: Is that because the
3: delicious.
4: Campsite doesn't let you have?
2: We're
4: a
2: not.
4: Fire?
2: Yeah, there's
3: no
2: like a ban
3: fire.
2: On campfires and stuff.
4: Because of the wildfires.
2: Because of exactly. So it does. I mean, at the moment, most of the chat is people like bringing ice. Lots of ice is
3: good.
2: What we need to bring.
3: Good.
2: All things like that. So there's lots of. So he, in fact, this is a message that he sent. He's got pasta, sausages, burgers, corn on the cobs for the kids.
3: Love.
2: And then he's got marinated chicken, beef, and loads of sides for adults.
3: Oh, delicious.
2: So not your average camping.
3: No, honestly, I can imagine the M&S trip that was done.
2: Yeah, probably. but it'll be great, so we'll do that. Yeah. So yeah, I'll send you pictures of that. So we've got that coming up. And then, of course, the sports show is on.
3: Yes.
2: From four until six, must say that, because it will be changing slightly when the new match days kick in.
3: Yes.
2: So AFC Wimbledon get their season underway tomorrow, League One season away, to Huddersfield. Mm-hmm. So Robin and the team will be in from 4 until 6. There's a great guest coming in live from a new Women's Amateur Darts League that is going to be in South West London. So
3: really
2: listen
3: fun.
2: To that. That's going to be great fun. Also... Robin yesterday was at AFC Wimbledon's training ground interviewing manager Johnny Jackson. Bless you.
3: Thank you.
2: So he's been playing that interview out, as well as all the rest of Beat the Boss and Going Viral, all our big segments within that. But then, of course, on the 22nd of August, that will be our very first commentary on the Riverside Radio Sports Show. Get ready for that. So that's coming up this weekend as well. Hazel Butterfield is going to be in the studio next, bringing us Riverside Today. So still lots to listen along to today. Mm-hmm. Come and do join us Riverside all day long, loving Southwest London. I'm off to go camp. And
3: go
2: guys,
3: enjoy.
2: What are you guys doing this weekend? Newfound freedom for your projects done.
3: Yeah. Your first weekend free.
4: Trying not to have an existential crisis. No, I'm
2: just
4: gonna
2: enjoy the weather.
4: I know. I'm gonna have a lesson today for driving. So.
2: Oh yes.
4: Yeah, that's my main plan.
2: Be careful of cyclists.
3: Yeah,
2: there
3: honestly,
2: we go.
3: No,
4: I know,
3: cyclists.
4: They terrify me. They terrify me, and I'm a cyclist. That's like really opened my eyes.
2: Yeah. Ava, what are you doing?
3: I'm working all weekend, back at it. But then my girls from home are over for a couple of days. So
2: nice.
3: They land on Sunday. So that's exciting.
2: Nice. That'll be good.
3: Nice excursions for the week.
2: Nice.
3: Brilliant.
2: Bit of Derry girl vibes.
3: Exactly.
2: Just
3: wreaking havoc.
2: Yeah. It sounds like good fun. Have a great weekend, whatever it is that you're doing.
3: Enjoy the weather.
2: Stay safe in the weather as well.
3: We're talking about
2: dogs and paws and all of that. So look after yourselves in the sun, and we'll see you back same time, Riverside Breakfast 7 till 10 next Friday, but also of course every day with Jason and Ali across the morning, and Uber Boat by Thames Clippers. So yeah, thank you so much for joining us this morning. Hazel Butterfield is up next with Riverside Today. Now, as we finish, it's Evelyn Thomas with High Energy. Wow, yeah, that is high energy.
3: It's a mantra for the weekend.
2: It is.
3: High energy, guys.
2: High energy. Pick it up. We'll see you next time.
3: See you next week. Woo-hoo.

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2: Nigel Farage has won the Clacton by-election with more votes than he picked up in the general election 2 years ago. The Reform UK leader triggered the contest after stepping down as an MP following scrutiny over his financial donations. He didn't go to the official declaration, claiming there was a credible threat made against him. But Mr. Farage did hold an event in Essex before the results were announced.
3: I asked the voters of Clacton to be my jury, and the verdict is in, and it is a convincing, overwhelming win.
2: Firefighters in the West Midlands say they're setting up exclusion zones around buildings affected by wildfires. Flames engulfed several properties in Stourbridge, with four people, including a child, receiving medical care. Two people are in hospital with severe injuries after a train derailment in East Sussex yesterday afternoon. Passengers on board described pandemonium as several carriages flipped over. An investigation into the cause of the incident is now underway. Amber heat health alerts remain in force until this evening in England. Yesterday was the hottest day of the year so far, with temperatures hitting 38 degrees in London. Meanwhile, 1,500 Arriva bus drivers are going on strike today over the hot conditions. They're calling for aircon to be installed in vehicles. Steve Stockwell's from the Unite Union.
4: So you can open the windows and there are two small fans that circulate the air in the cab. The problem is, if it's 40 degrees, you're just circulating 40 degrees worth of air.
2: In sport, Rangers are out of Europa League qualifying after a 3-2 aggregate defeat to Polish side Jagiellonia Białystok. Hearts are also out following a 7-2 overall loss to Benfica after last night's 1-1 draw at Tynecastle. And Amy Hunt won the sprint double after taking the 200 metres title at the European Athletics Championships in Birmingham. She adds to her 100 metres success earlier in the week. That's the latest. I'm Kat Suave.
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0: I thought I'd start obviously with last season. You had a bit of time now to reflect on the season, finishing ninth. How do you look back on the league form and the season as a whole, just from a league perspective, firstly?
1: Well, it turned out to be a really good year, and we probably finished where we deserved to finish. Really good start, we had a really good end, and it had patches, I guess, in the winter months, where we were at times brilliant and at times not so much. Yeah, look, we've got the fans, their club back. So, yeah, I can't really complain too much in the end.
0: And in the cup final, obviously getting to the FA Seniors Cup final, playing against that QPR side, it was obviously at your home stadium. It must have been quite exciting to get the club back to a final.
1: Yeah, absolutely. And it's something that we plan to do this year. So, yeah, it's not silverware, whatever way you look at it. Mm. And it's important for us that every year we're trying to compete on different levels of not only the national competitions, but the local ones and the county ones as well, because we're not all lucky enough to go pro and do this on a full-time basis. You remember cup finals and fans get moments to look forward to. So, yeah, it's definitely something that we're looking to carry on to try and do as we move forward.
0: How has pre-season gone for you? Are you happy with sort of the preparations so far before the first league game on Saturday?
1: Yeah, very much so. We're probably disappointed that we didn't win all six, because we could have actually quite comfortably won all six. But we've played a number of the under-18s, obviously trying to give people minutes. We had a look at a couple of so-called plan Bs, if you will, which obviously just changes trajectory of, you know, kind of your default and your plan A. So put a few of the young lads in that are getting their first look at men's football. So actually, on the whole, yeah, really, really pleased with it.
0: I was going to say, one player that you've signed has a EFL experience, Samir Carruthers, central midfielder. What can you tell us about him?
1: Yeah, it doesn't need too much explaining. Like, his experience, his personality, he's what we would classify as his super strengths, all fitting perfectly to what we do. But he just added a little bit more experience of, you know, playing a bit further up the ladder and winning things.
0: And in terms of this season, what are your hopes for the season? I remember speaking to you just before that cup final, and you were saying you were going to try and get a more consistent league form run together. Are you going to try and maybe see if the club can push up the league into the playoffs and maybe even the promotion spots?
1: I'm here to win it, mate, to be honest. So that's the aim. Whether we're able to do it and whether we're able to achieve it ultimately comes down to us.
0: How much impact do you think the fans have for you at Champion Hill? I mean, they were brilliant in that. You mentioned the cup final earlier. They were singing all match, weren't they? They were fantastic. How much do they play a role in sort of pushing you and the team, do you think, this season?
1: Yeah, massively. Whether people like to admit it or not, we're everybody's cup final. When we're firing, they really get behind us, and we've had some really special days and nights there, all

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2: Nigel Farage has won the Clacton by-election, ending a campaign that was boycotted by all the major parties. The Reform UK leader chose not to attend the result declaration, saying there was a credible threat made against him. Deputy head Richard Tice says the outcome speaks for itself.
3: It's a remarkable commitment of confidence, of faith in Nigel, and we're delighted. We're going to push forward. We'll be announcing more policies over the coming weeks in the run-up to our conference at the beginning of September, and onwards and upwards.
2: Over a million people have signed a petition to stop two people involved in the killing of a police officer from being released early. PC Andrew Harper died in the line of duty in 2019 when he was dragged behind a car. Three firefighters and a child have been taken to hospital after a wildfire engulfed homes in Stourbridge. West Midlands Fire Service say they've made good progress tackling the blaze, which has already destroyed six properties. Dr. Chloe Brimacombe is a climate expert.
4: I think this summer has been incredibly extreme, and there are thoughts that next summer we could see a similar pattern because we're having that baseline warming exacerbated, amplified by El Nino. So it's really important that government think about that.
2: Investigators are looking into whether yesterday's record temperatures caused a train to derail in East Sussex. Two people were seriously injured when several carriages came off the tracks and flipped over near Lewes. New Zealand's the latest football federation to withdraw its support for FIFA president Gianni Infantino. It's the only organisation in its confederation to take a stance against him, following his failed bid to sell off stakes in the World Cup. And searches for homes with air conditioning on a property website have more than doubled in the spring and summer months. Rightmove says inquiries increased by 104% between May and July. That's the latest.
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2: Absolutely. It's a jukebox musical. It's made up of all my hits. And I will be performing it at the Riverside Studios, which is in Hammersmith. Not sure if you've heard of Hammersmith, darling. But it's I think it's a 20-minute train ride from London's West End. So we're very close.
3: Okay.
2: Just off West End.
3: Right.
2: And it's got my hit in it. It's got a fantastic plot. You know, like Mamma Mia, Jersey Boys, We Will Rock You, those sorts of things. But my one's got much, much better songs.
3: Song,
2: yes.
3: And that song was?
2: Well, one of my biggest hits is Love Hurts When Eagles Fly. It didn't chart, but it was very popular in Liechtenstein. Not sure, I played in a club once there a few years ago. I have a few fantastic other songs, which are sometimes decided by the audience. So they might say a song title of mine, and I will sing it to them, which is wonderful. And we do eventually get to the musical. Scenes and songs from the musical. It's fantastic. It's wonderful. You'll cry, you'll laugh, you'll sing. Oh, it's the best show you'll ever see, darling.
3: So do you give advice on how your audience members can be divas themselves?
2: I don't, because I don't think they can, darling. They're all normies. And I don't know, have you ever heard of a normie, darling?
3: Normie, yeah, a normal person.
2: Normie, you know, people that talk about nothing, you know, except, you know, I don't know, estate agents, mortgages, and I don't know, meal prepping. You know, they're those sorts of people. So, darling, they can't become divas like me. You know, you must do years around the M25 performing in pubs before you can become a diva like me. So it's not possible, darlings, but they are wonderful. I do love my fans, and they really are my fans.
3: How do you maintain your gorgeousness? I mean, do you have sort of daily routines?
2: Yes, well, of course. I mean, I what do? In the evening, I settle down on my crushed velvet sofa with a glass of creme de menthe. That helps to cool down and warm up the voice as well. I do that before shows. And that really helps with my beauty routine. And then with my hair, darling, obviously my hair is very big. Yes, and it's been in exactly the same state since the 80s. I haven't brushed it once. And that's the key. I put it in a big net, sort of like chicken wire, before bed, just to let it keep its shape. And then I wake up. It's incredibly painful, but it's definitely worth it.
3: I believe you were in Durham.
2: And that's made them my beauty routine. Sorry, darling.
3: You were in Durham recently. How did that go?
2: Yes, fantastic. Again, I had... Sometimes, you know, darlings, with an act like myself, you have to travel.
3: Yes.
2: You know, I have travelled
3: all over the globe. But it's up north. It's up north.
2: It is up north, and it's past the M25. Normally, I do not go past there.
3: No.
2: But I have to. You know, I've been in Edinburgh a few times, darling.
3: Yes.
2: So, I, you know, it is important. I've got to see my fans. I've got to do my duty. I don't like it, but I have to. And I do travel as well in standard class and instead of first class. And it's only because, you know, I want to be with my fans. You know, I would rather be in first class, obviously, darling, and I can. But, I decide, you know, be in standard class, be at one with my fans, sign a few autographs. You know, I approach people. I say, do you want an autograph of me? And I say, who are you?
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2: A mother who killed her baby daughter using a hairdryer has been jailed for 6 years. Courtney Gartshaw from Peterhead in Aberdeenshire caused significant and sustained heat to three-month-old Dahlia Rose's head and body. A man who was jailed for life 23 years ago for murdering his estranged wife will remain in prison, reversing the parole board's decision to release him. Glyn Rozelle killed his partner Linda in Swindon in 2002, but her body's never been found. The parliamentary watchdogs resumed its investigation into Nigel Farage following his victory in the Clacton by-election. It's looking into the financial support he received before the general election. Labour Party chair Bridget Phillipson says Mr Farage can now settle questions about his donations once and for all.
3: Nigel Farage has obviously spent the summer chasing and been around Clacton. We've got the result now, and now that result is clear. Nigel Farage can set out to the public exactly what's been going on in recent weeks and months.
2: More than 1 million people have signed a petition to stop PC Andrew Harper's killers from being released early from prison. There's concern the two men could be freed under government plans to ease overcrowding in jails. Two people are in hospital with serious injuries after a train derailed in East Sussex yesterday. Investigators are looking at whether high temperatures played a part in the incident, which happened just before 4 o'clock near Lewes Station. Images from the scene showed some carriages tipped onto their side. Rob Bradley was on the train with his daughter Mabel.
4: It was incredibly scary when it was actually happening. There was a lot of loud bangs, a lot of movement in the train. When we realised something was going wrong, the train started rocking from side to side and then vertically lifted off the track.
2: And Aston Villa's European Cup-winning goalkeeper Jimmy Rimmer has died aged 78. The club says he was one of the finest keepers of his generation. That's the latest. I'm Kat Swabo.
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1: Merton
0: and Lambeth.
1: Riverside Reports. Riverside.
2: Now, for many of us, taking the dog out for a walk is much more than just part of the daily routine. In fact, new research suggests 88% of London dog owners say it's one of the best parts of their day. Richmond Park has been named Londoners' favourite place for a dog walk, and a new interactive map has been launched, helping owners discover some of the UK's best dog-friendly routes. Ben and Ava from Riverside spoke to Tony Miller from Animal Friends Insurance, who produced the map, to find out what makes the perfect walk for both dogs and their owners.
1: Across Southwest London, Riverside Reports.
3: So Richmond is London's favourite dog walk, as voted for 38% of London dog owners. So well done, Richmond. And I think, why is it so popular? I think, I mean, as we know, it offers everything dog owners are looking for in a walk. It's just the open space, and actually the ability to, the landscape is varied. You've got lovely scenery all around you. There are plenty of opportunities to explore. And it actually aligns with what dog owners are saying that they most enjoy, is allowing their dogs to run freely, discover new smells, and actually just being simply outdoors.
4: And a lot of the feedback from some of the numbers there saying that the dog's enjoyment is just as important as the owner's enjoyment. And I guess that having that open space really it is for the dog, isn't it? But there's great human benefits as well as being in the great outdoors, which I'm sure has played a part.
3: Oh, absolutely. It's just that, you know, being able to get out and walk, get your steps in. It's mindfulness. You've got just the scenery all around you. You can just escape from what stress is happening, you know, in your daily lives. And it just allows the dogs to be able to sniff and explore.
4: And there's something that's been developed as well, isn't there, to help the dog walkers find their next walk. Can you tell us about it?
3: Absolutely. So Animal Friends Insurance, we've launched this interactive map on our website that actually has highlighted the top 25 walks around the UK. So anybody that is wanting to get out and about, I mean, it's beautiful weather, school's out, summer's out, you know, get out and enjoy nature. We have every single walk around the UK that has been voted by dog owners as the most friendly dog walks, the safest opportunities. You can take in the scenery. Just go to Animal Friends website and the interactive map is there for you to explore.
4: Richmond was number one on the list. What? Who else was in the list for London? Well, I mean, not that we want to boast and brag, but...
3: You were number one. In London, Hampstead Heath came a close second you, followed by the New Forest National Park in Hampshire. So those are the top three kind of in and around London. Other than that, the top rated ones across the UK included Lake District, Northumberland Coast, the Southwest Coast Pass, and Sherwood Forest. So...
4: Of course, beautiful spots to go walking there. I mean, yeah. I grew up just nearby the New Forest, and I can attest it is absolutely beautiful there. It's also, Tony, it's very hot at the minute. And what can dog owners do to keep pets safe in the heat, maybe out on walks as well? What advice can you give to pet owners?
3: Absolutely. The biggest thing to keep an eye on is the temperature. So dogs can be at risk of heat stroke from just 20 degrees Celsius. And conditions for all dogs can become dangerous at 24 degrees and above. So it's really important to keep an eye on that. Walk early in the mornings or late in the evenings. Carry plenty of water. And stick to shaded routes. So during the heat wave we've been having, before 8 a.m. is usually the best time for your dogs and the walks.

That was Love Sensation, the newly released song by Kylie and Madonna. Wow, what a power duo that is. Two incredible women. And what a week it's been. We've had the fifth UK heatwave. I know, fifth. I would say it beggars belief, but the fact that I haven't had a good night's sleep for about 2 months definitely suggests otherwise. We just aren't a nation set up for it, are we? We really aren't. Although, I did actually read the other day that 1 in 5 homes in England now have some form of air conditioning, which sounds very high, and I confirm mine certainly it does not. But there we go. And I'm sure we will miss it when it's gone and we are all moaning it's too cold in a few short months' time. What else this week have we had? We've also had the solar eclipse on Wednesday. Again, with that, I must admit that until I saw people's photos online, which were incredible, I was wondering, is this all a bit of a conspiracy? Because I just didn't see a huge amount. Maybe I was in the wrong place. Maybe it's because I didn't have a colander, a cereal box. I wasn't taking it seriously with all of the things you were meant to be doing. But yeah, I definitely think I saw that better through other people's photos than I did with my own eyes, I must say. Anyway, enough on that. We started with Blue, and now we are moving on to another throwback boy band. It's Backstreet Boys with I'll Never Break Your Heart.

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2: 12:34, Friday afternoon. Polly Norris with you here on Riverside today, and time is flying by. Now, I don't know what your plans are this weekend, but I am off to a friend's wedding. It's been a fabulous summer wedding season for me, but this is sadly my last one of the year. I mean, who doesn't love a wedding? Anyway, up next, we are throwing it back to a bit of Kelly and Nelly with Dilemma.

Now, this next one is very on topic, given I've just told you I'm up to a wedding tomorrow. Coincidence or perfectly created? Who knows? It's Bruno Mars with Marry You.

That was Sabrina Carpenter with Busy Woman. And if the rumours that she's planning a tour next year are true, she certainly will be a very busy woman. Wembley Stadium is what's being rumoured. And I must say, after having seen her at British Summertime in Hyde Park last year, I very much hope it's true. Anyway, Snow Patrol up next, and then Benson Boone to see us into the 1pm news.

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2: Day. A mother who killed her three-month-old daughter by burning her head and face with a hairdryer has been jailed for 6 years. Courtney Gartshaw had been found guilty of the culpable homicide of her baby, Dahlia Rose, in September 2023. The court heard the infant had suffered burns to 18% of her body. Judge Simon Collins, KC, said she should have survived her injuries.
3: These burns were severe and disfiguring, but the weight of expert evidence was that in themselves they were survivable. The Crown's expert's position was that the likely cause of Dahlia Rose's death was hypothermia and heat stroke rather than the burns.
2: A parliamentary investigation into financial donations made to Nigel Farage has resumed after he won the Clacton by-election. The Reform UK leader has been returned to Parliament with a convincing win, although his main rival, Count Binface, secured a quarter of the votes. Chair of the Conservative Party, Kevin Hollenrake, says it's right there's a thorough investigation.
4: This is not a trivial matter. It's £5 million. And the rules are there in place, not just to stop somebody getting rich, but to make sure any receipt of any kind of donation or gift doesn't affect people's judgment, whether it's a conflict of interest.
2: Investigators are at the scene of a train crash in East Sussex. Several carriages flipped over and two people were seriously hurt in the incident yesterday afternoon near Lewes. Residents in parts of the West Midlands are being told it's still not safe to return to their homes because of wildfires. 19 people were taken to hospital after the flames spread to properties in Stourbridge. Meanwhile, just 4 millimetres of rain's fallen in England in August so far. The Environment Agency says that's just 6% of the normal rainfall and follows the driest July on record. And Team GB's Amy Hunt is still in the running to make history after picking up 2 gold medals at the European Championships. She's still got the sprints to come. That's the latest. I'm Kat Suave.
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Holly Norris with you here for another hour. It's Friday afternoon, just gone 1 p.m. The weekend is getting closer and closer. I can taste that Aperol Spritz with my name on it. But up next, a lady who I can only describe as a pop icon. It's Britney Spears with Oops, I Did It Again.

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1: Oh, it's beautiful. But wait a minute, isn't this...
0: Yeah, yes it is.
1: But I thought the old lady dropped it into the ocean in the air.

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2: 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Currently playing at Battersea's Arches Lane Theatre is an inventive and fun adaptation of the children's classic Treasure Island by Robert Louis Stevenson. It has been produced by critically acclaimed Thick as Thieves Theatre. Ian Barclay spoke to director and adapter Nikki Diss, who told him how she sets about preparing a novel for the stage.
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3: I'm a great believer in using a lot of the narration and the actual words from the text. So a lot of it is lifted verbatim. Obviously, not all of it is completely from the book, but sort of as much as possible. So I sort of really believe, particularly with family theatre, in not patronising kids. Mm. They really get it. It's amazing. We've had such an incredible response so far. And they're still sort of with us, but an hour in when Long John Silver's like taking them on the final bit of the treasure hunt. It's not as much treasure hunting as you'd expect in Treasure Island. There's a lot of getting there and being on the ship, and we're sort of singing songs. And but again, it's a very, going back to the original book, I always find really fascinating when I'm doing adaptations, because a lot gets kind of lost in almost like a sort of whispers game of, like, you know, somebody does a version of it and then someone does a version of that version of it. Yeah. And then it's almost like it's a kind of folk story, but it isn't. It's a book. It's a brilliant book, and it's a very funny book. So there's a lot of comedy. Long John Silver is a really charming character Jim not knowing what direction to go in, never knowing like what decision to make when he's on this amazing adventure, but he's still a kid. We've still got this child who's doing something. He starts off just working in a pub with his mum, and the next thing he's off on this incredible adventure. And I think that's what's incredible, like taking kids on that journey with us and creating an island with just a few trunks and three amazing actors in a theatre in Battersea.
4: I'm glad you mentioned the three actors, because you have 12 characters.
3: And so, actually, really, one of them plays Jim all the way through. So that's right. The other two are
4: doing lots of changes.
3: Like, a lot of changes. I like to do that. I used to joke that I've done a lot of four-person Shakespeares, and I'd sort of say, like, five people's too many, really. Five people isn't a challenge, is it? Four is a challenge. I think especially in a world where it's not easy to... We want to pay our actors well. So if we're doing something like Fringe Theatre, we want to be able to and give a showcase of what actors can do. I really do push them hard. We've had 2.5 weeks rehearsal. It's been epic. But they are absolute champions. And I like can't speak highly enough about all three of them have been incredible. There's a lot of trunk wrangling and a lot of pulling sails out of things and hoisting ropes, and there's all sorts going on, but also a lot of audience engagement.
2: Nikki Diss talking to Ian Barclay there. You can see Treasure Island at Arches Lane Theatre until August the 16th. Head to archeslanetheatre.com for more details.

0: incredible voice she has. So, I think it's time for my Friday question to you. A little weekly feature where I ask you a question, as it says on the tin. Absolutely no consistency, no theme to what it might be, but typically something that has been a bit of a feature of my past week. So, here we go. My Friday question to you this week is, what is the most ridiculous superstition you have heard recently? I'm not talking about not walking past someone on a set of stairs or avoiding walking on the cracks in the pavement. I want to know the most ridiculous and the most wacky ones that you have heard. Mine involves weddings and a sausage. Yes, you absolutely did hear that right. Weddings and a sausage. But more on that shortly. Get in touch with me here in the studio on the WhatsApp. It's 078 7167 0493 and let me know yours. Up next, it's new music from Boy Next Door with Viral.
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0: Riverside today. Love in Southwest
1: London. 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Okay, here we go then. So my Friday question to you was, what is the most ridiculous superstition you have heard recently? I teased that mine involved weddings and a sausage. And here it is. Apparently, if you bury a sausage the night before your wedding, then you will get good weather on your wedding day. Now, don't ask me any details because your guess is absolutely as good as mine. Are we talking a cooked sausage, a raw sausage, a little cocktail sausage or a big Cumberland? I have absolutely no idea. But apparently it's a thing. So there we go. And the reason this came up in conversation earlier in the week for me was because, as I mentioned earlier, I am off to a friend's wedding tomorrow. And after the most unbelievable dry spell of weather, there is now rain forecast tomorrow for where the wedding is taking place. You actually couldn't make it up, could you? But perhaps after that sausage has been buried tonight, it will all change. Time will tell. Anyway, Ed Sheeran, American Town, coming up next.

0: Riverside today. Love in Southwest
1: London. Riverside. Okay, it's Alanis Morissette with Ironic, and despite the mention of rain on your wedding day, we are absolutely not manifesting that for this weekend.

that is it from me. I have loved keeping you company, and I'll be back same time next week, 12 till 2pm every Friday. It's been a real girl power end to the show. We've had Alexandra Burt, Charlie XCX, Beyonce, and we are not stopping there. I'll leave you with Gabrielle, Give Me a Little More Time, and then it's the 2pm news. Have a wonderful, wonderful weekend.

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2: A mum will spend 6 years in prison for killing her three-month-old daughter with the heat from a hairdryer. Courtney Gartshaw, who's from Peterhead in Aberdeenshire, had been drinking while she was in charge of Dahlia Rose in 2023. She claims she has no memory of using the appliance. Our Scotland correspondent Conor Gillies is outside the High Court in Edinburgh.
3: The hairdryer had been used for up to an hour and she had been left with severe and disfiguring injuries. But if she had got help, it was likely survivable. In the end, her mother did not call for help quick enough.
2: 54 people have been treated by paramedics following wildfires in the West Midlands. 19 were taken to hospital after flames spread rapidly through Stourbridge from a nearby golf course. Several houses have been destroyed, with around 300 residents being told they're still not allowed to return. The Reverend Paul Latham runs St Thomas's Church in the town.
4: A lot of people are just in lost, I suppose. That vacant look of, I don't know what's going on. Some people that were sat in there yesterday talking to friends, trying to figure out whether their house was still standing and not getting any news.
2: Meanwhile, the Environment Agency says just 4 millimetres of rain has fallen in England so far this month. That's just 6% of the long-term average for August. A parliamentary investigation into Nigel Farage has resumed after he retained his seat in the Clacton by-election. It's over a £5 million gift the Reform UK leader received from a crypto billionaire. New Zealand's the latest football federation to withdraw its support for FIFA president Gianni Infantino. It's the only organisation in its whole confederation to take a stance against him, following his failed bid to sell off stakes in the World Cup. And Denise Welsh has announced she's leaving ITV's Loose Women after 25 years on and off the show. She says she wants to focus on acting. That's the latest.
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0: thought I'd start obviously with last season. You had a bit of time now to reflect on the season, finishing ninth. How do you look back on the league form and the season as a whole, just from a league perspective, firstly?
1: Well, it turned out to be a really good year, and we probably finished where we deserved to finish. Really good start, we had a really good end, and it had patches, I guess, in the winter months, where we were at times brilliant and at times not so much. Yeah, look, we've got the fans, their club back. So, yeah, I can't really complain too much in the end.
0: And in the cup final, obviously getting to the FA Seniors Cup final, playing against that QPR side, it was obviously at your home stadium. It must have been quite exciting to get the club back to a final.
1: Yeah, absolutely. And it's something that we plan to do this year. So, yeah, it's not silverware, whatever way you look at it. And it's important for us that every year we're trying to compete on different levels of not only the national competitions but the local ones and the county ones as well, because we're not all lucky enough to go pro and do this on a full-time basis. You remember cup finals and fans get moments to look forward to. So yeah, it's definitely something that we're looking to carry on to try and do as we move forward.
0: How has pre-season gone for you? Are you happy with sort of the preparation so far before the first league game on Saturday?
1: Yeah, very much so. We're probably disappointed that we didn't win all six, because we could have actually quite comfortably won all six. But we've played a number of the under-18s, obviously trying to give people minutes. We had a look at a couple of so-called plan Bs, if you will, which obviously just changes trajectory of, you know, kind of your default on your plan A. So put a few of the young lads in that are getting their first look at men's football. So actually, on the whole, yeah, really, really pleased with it.
0: I was going to say, one player that you've signed has a EFL experience, Samir Carruthers, central midfielder. What can you tell us about him?
1: Yeah, it doesn't need too much explaining. Like, his experience, his personality, he's what we would classify as his super strengths, all fitting perfectly to what we do. But he just added a little bit more experience of, you know, playing a bit further up the ladder and winning things.
0: And in terms of this season, what are your hopes for the season? I remember speaking to you just before that cup final, and you were saying you were going to try and get a more consistent league form run together. Are you going to try and maybe see if the club can push up the league into the playoffs and maybe even the promotion spots?
1: I'm here to win it, mate, to be honest. So that's the aim. Whether we're able to do it and whether we're able to achieve it ultimately comes down to us.
0: How much impact do you think the fans have for you at Champion Hill? I mean, they were brilliant in that. You mentioned the cup final earlier. They were singing all match, weren't they? They were fantastic. How much do they play a role in sort of pushing you and the team, do you think, this season?
1: Yeah, massively. Whether people like to admit it or not, we're everybody's cup final. When we're firing, they really get behind us, and we've had some really special days and nights there already.

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2: Two men have been charged with the attempted murder of a prisoner, Irfan Sharif. He's serving life for the murder of his 10-year-old daughter, Sara, at their home in Woking in August 2023. The Crown Prosecution Service says Stephen Sansom and Adam Watson are accused of the attack at Belmarsh Prison in South London. A mother who killed her baby daughter with heat from a hairdryer has been jailed for 6 years. A jury found that 28-year-old Courtney Gatshaw, who'd been drinking, guilty of culpable homicide of three-month-old Dahlia Rose. The infant died after suffering extensive burns in Peterhead and Aberdeenshire in September 2023. Judge Simon Collins KC described it as a uniquely disturbing case.
3: It is tragic as well as terrible. And that is because the evidence suggested that the accused loved Dahlia Rose, yet will have to live the rest of her life with the knowledge that she was responsible for her death.
2: 19 people were taken to hospital following wildfires in Stourbridge in the West Midlands. Several houses were also destroyed. A passenger injured in yesterday's train derailment in East Sussex has told us she thought she was going to die. Two people were seriously injured and 18 others hurt when several carriages came off the tracks near Lewes and slid down a bank. It involved a Southern service heading from London Victoria to Eastbourne. Rachel Heath says it was terrifying.
4: Just fell, hit my head on the table and came out with only a bruise on my leg, so I feel incredibly lucky to be alive. There was a split second where I was like, this is definitely it. And I just called my partner immediately in my mind to almost say goodbye, because we were worried another train was going to come and hit us.
2: A parliamentary investigation into financial donations made to Nigel Farage has resumed after he won the Clacton by-election. The Reform UK leader has been returned to Parliament with a convincing win, although his main rival, Count Binface, secured a quarter of the votes. And Aston Villa's European Cup-winning goalkeeper Jimmy Rimmer has been remembered as one of the finest of his generation. Following his death, age 78, he also earned a cap for England. That's the latest. I'm Stevie Shillinglaw.
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3: Loving Southwest London, Riverside.
4: Absolutely. It's a jukebox musical. It's made up of all my hits. And I will be performing it at the Riverside Studios, which is in Hammersmith. Not sure if you've heard of Hammersmith, darling. But it's I think it's a 20-minute train ride from London's West End. So we're very close.
5: Okay.
4: Just off West End.
5: Right.
4: And it's got my hit in it. It's got a fantastic plot. You know, like Mamma Mia, Jersey Boys, We Will Rock You, those sorts of things. But my one's got much, much better songs.
5: Song,
4: yes.
5: And that song was?
4: Well, one of my biggest hits is Love Hurts When Eagles Fly. It didn't chart, but it was very popular in Liechtenstein. Not sure, I played in a club once there a few years ago. I have a few fantastic other songs, which are sometimes decided by the audience. So they might say a song title of mine, and I will sing it to them, which is wonderful. And we do eventually get to the musical. There's scenes and songs from the musical. It's fantastic. It's wonderful. You'll cry, you'll laugh, you'll sing. Oh, it's the best show you'll ever see, darling.
5: So do you give advice on how your audience members can be divas themselves?
4: I don't, because I don't think they can, darling. They're all normies. And I don't know, have you ever heard of a normie, darling?
5: Normie, yeah, a normal person.
4: Normie, you know, people that talk about nothing, you know, except, you know, I don't know, estate agents, mortgages, and I don't know, meal prepping. You know, they're those sorts of people. So, darling, they can't become divas like me. You know, you must do years around the M25 performing in pubs before you can become a diva like me. So it's not possible, darlings, but they are wonderful. I do love my fans, and they really are my fans.
5: How do you maintain your gorgeousness? I mean, do you have sort of daily routines?
4: Yes, well, of course. I mean, I what do I do in the evening? I settle down on my crushed velvet sofa with a glass of creme de menthe. That helps to cool down and warm up the voice as well. I do that before shows. And that really helps with my beauty routine. And then with my hair, darling, obviously my hair is very big. Yes, and it's been in exactly the same state since the 80s. I haven't brushed it once. And that's the key. I put it in a big net, sort of like chicken wire, before bed, just to let it keep its shape. And then I wake up. It's incredibly painful, but it's definitely worth it.
5: I believe you were in Durham.
4: And that's my basic routine. Sorry,
5: darling. You were in Durham recently. How did that go?
4: Yes, fantastic. Again, I had... Sometimes, you know, darlings, with an act like myself, you have to travel.
5: Yes.
4: You know, I have travelled
5: all over the globe. But it's up north. It's up north.
4: It is up north, and it's past the M25. Normally, I do not go past there.
5: No.
4: But I have to. You know, I've been in Edinburgh a few times, darling.
5: Yes.
4: So, I, you know, it is important. I've got to see my fans. I've got to do my duty. I don't like it, but I have to. And I do travel as well in standard class and instead of first class. And it's only because, you know, I want to be with my fans. You know, I would rather be in first class, obviously, darling, and I can. But, I decide, you know, be in standard class, be at one with my fans, sign a few autographs. You know, I approach people. I say, do you want an autograph of me? And I say, who are you?

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2: The Prime Minister has called in the military and announced a ban on disposable barbecues in response to the summer wildfires. Andy Burnham says he plans to commission firefighting planes. Around 300 people have been told they can't return home in the West Midlands after fires spread in Stourbridge. 19 people were taken to hospital, and the PM has this message for the public.
3: Please do not light an open fire, a bonfire of any kind. If you're disposing of a cigarette, take great care and make sure that no one is taking any risk, because you're taking risk with other people's homes, with other people's lives, if you act recklessly.
2: Two men have been charged with the attempted murder of Sara Sharif's father in prison. Irfan Sharif, who's serving life for killing his daughter Sara in Woking in 2023, was attacked at Belmarsh Jail in London on New Year's Day last year. A mother who killed her three-month-old baby daughter by burning her head and face with a hairdryer has been jailed for 6 years. Courtney Gatshaw, who's 28 and from Peterhead in Aberdeenshire, was found guilty of culpable homicide at the High Court in Edinburgh. The parliamentary watchdogs resumed its investigation into Nigel Farage following his victory in the Clacton by-election. The Standards Commissioner will now look into a £5 million gift he received from a crypto billionaire before the 2024 general election. Here's Chair of the Conservative Party, Kevin Hollenrake.
4: These burns were severe and disfiguring, but the weight of expert evidence was that in themselves they were survivable. The Crown's expert's position was that the likely cause of Dahlia Rose's death was hypothermia and heatstroke rather than the burns.
2: UK profits from a handful of energy firms have hit £6 billion this year. Campaigners claim that amounts to over £200 for every household. And after impressing in England's World Cup squad, it looks increasingly likely that Jed Spence is on the move to Italy. Tottenham and Inter Milan have reached an agreement that will see the fullback leave North London for around £30 million. That's the latest. I'm Stevie Shillington.
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5: Good afternoon. You are locked in with Farida. It's still super hot today, but things will start to feel a little bit fresher as we head into the weekend. We've got lots of sunshine around today. It's dry for the most part. Apparently, there may be a thundering shower. I don't know if that's going to come to pass, but apparently lots of places will not see any rain. It's going to be light winds and we will reach around 34 degrees. Tonight we're going to be a little bit warm, a bit muggy. There'll be clear spells, some cloud. Most places will stay dry and we've got overnight lows of 17 degrees. Now let's look to tomorrow. We might have some showers across the UK, but they will clear away and leave us with some dry, sunny spells. Again, highs of around 31 degrees. That's amazing. Sounds like we're going to have a fantastic weekend ahead. If you fancy some flowers, if you fancy some fruit, whatever the weather, London's freshest fruit, veg and flowers are always in season at New Covent Garden Market, serving the capital 6 days a week from Nine Elms.
6: Hello, I'm Neil Brown from Neil Brown Herbs at New Covent Garden Market. 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I was originally a farmer. My grandparents and my father was A. Brown and Son, which we used to be in the growers. We leave home at 8 o'clock. We start trading at 9 o'clock and then we're still here at 5 to 6 o'clock in the morning. Still here, got a few more years in me yet. And then Harrison can have it.
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0: Good afternoon. It's Faridah and our very special guest. Introduce yourself.
1: Hello, it's Adelaide.
0: Hey, Adelaide, how are you feeling?
1: I'm feeling good. I'm happy to be here with
0: you. You happy to be here? How are you feeling about being in the studio?
1: I feel very excited for some with you.
0: Hey! We are taking you into this fantastic sunny weekend. I feel like we're spoilt for choice. Like, we just keep getting good weather. Although it has been a little bit overbearing at times. But it's fine.
1: A bit overbearing.
0: A little bit sweaty. But I just feel like we shouldn't complain because the winter is around the corner and it will come at you fast.
1: It will come at you fast. But I've heard it's going to be a very good September.
0: Oh, really?
1: I've heard it's going to be a very hot September.
0: I love that for us.
1: Mm,
0: right, let's check in. So you are... our guest taking us into the weekend. Ben's not here, he's in Greece having a fabulous time. I want to learn a little bit more about you.
1: Okay.
0: I want to know if we can reach bestie status.
1: We can.
0: Do you think we can?
1: Let's see how the session goes.
0: Okay.
1: I think so.
0: Okay, cool. Right, first things first, are you an instructions person or a winging it person?
1: I am pure winging it. I'm vibes based. What about you?
0: I'm an instructions person. I'm like, I feel like we've got two camps. We've got like first camp instructions. We unbox the toaster. We sit down. We read the manual. You know, we're going. We get the wardrobe. We go through all the instructions. We make sure all the parts are in there. If there's anything missing, we will know. And then I feel like there's a second camp. I don't understand it. I'm going to be honest. How do you know how to put it together if you don't read the manual? I don't get it.
1: It's true. You do have a point there. But I'm a psychotherapist.
0: Oh.
1: That's what I do. That's my living.
0: No.
1: So I'm going to say, would you say you're type A?
0: Oh, absolutely.
1: Okay. And that makes you feel kind of in control.
0: Oh, safe, 100%. Calm. We're getting psychoanalyzed on a Friday. Okay. 100%. So why aren't you looking at the manual then?
1: Do you know what? I get a feel for things.
0: Oh my gosh.
1: And I like to feel it and go with it and see where it gets me. But it gets me into trouble.
0: Does
1: and
0: it?
1: And I do think in this life we do need to yin and yang. We do need a winger sometimes.
0: Mm.
1: We do need an instructions person.
0: Feel like that's why the universe has paired us together. Maybe we are getting to bestie status. I like that a lot. Are you the type of person that reads terms and conditions at the bottom?
1: Never.
0: I will read a small print. Not everything, but I might do a central find and type in some keywords and see what pops up. I know that sounds crazy, Boots, but I like to know what I'm getting myself into.
1: What do you find?
0: I don't know. I just want to feel reassured in some way. Like, for example, I can't just go to a restaurant. I will go to the restaurant. No, go for reviews. Maybe go on a TikTok to see an in-person review. Go on the pictures. Like, there's multiple. I might even go on TripAdvisor. Like,
1: okay.
0: It's a lot going on before I can be like, oh, yeah, let's go.
1: So you're going out tonight.
0: Yes.
1: Do you know what we're going to get from that menu?
0: I know. Of course I do. Of course I do. I told my friends, send me where we're going so I can map myself, so I can know how long it's going to take me to get there. And then I know the cuisine we're having. I know what I'm going to order on the menu.
1: Tell us what you're going to order.
0: Oh, we're going for a Turkish today. It's going to take me about 48 minutes to get there by car today. It might change due to the traffic. That's fine. Oh, we're getting into another song now. That's okay. We'll be back and I'll give you more about the Turkish

0: Here is your travel update. We have got the M26 eastbound partially blocked. Long delays due to an accident. Car and van involved from Junction 5 to Junction 2A London Road. On the A3 East Hill in both directions, the road is closed. You've got some queuing traffic due to an accident between Melody Road and St. Anne's Hill. Traffic has returned to normal on the A217 Wandsworth Bridge Road northbound before A308 New King's Road. And over on the public transport, we have got a lot of delays. Service suspended on the Heathrow Express between London Paddington and Heathrow Airport due to an electrical supply problem. We've got severe delays on the Jubilee line due to an earlier problem with the points at Stanmore. No service on the Mild Main London Overground line between Willesden Junction and Clapham Junction, and minor delays on the rest of the line due to a track fault between Willesden Junction and Shepherd's Bush. You've got no service on the Elizabeth line. Gosh, getting on that public transport is going to be difficult today. No service on the Elizabeth line between London Paddington and Heathrow Terminal 4 and between London Paddington and Reading, and severe delays on the rest of the line due to an electrical supply problem at London Paddington. Severe delays on the Northern line due to an earlier faulty train at East Finchley, and severe delays on the Circle line due to cancellations. Adelaide, how are you going to get home?
1: Not too sure.
0: Oh my goodness. If we've missed anything, make sure you get us at the DMs on Instagram at This Is Riverside. If we've missed anything, let us know, or you can text us on the WhatsApp 07871670493. Get home safe, guys.

0: Good afternoon, party people. It is 4:22 right here on Riverside Drive. It's Faridah and Adelaide taking to another fantastic weekend. How are we feeling?
1: Feeling so good. How are you feeling?
0: Do you feel like you're reaching bestie status?
1: I can't see why not.
0: Oh, I love that.
1: How do you feel it?
0: I do feel it. We're having a cute moment. Okay, we have spoken about how I am type A, and I presume you are type B. I'm the type of person that will pre-read the menu, and you won't?
1: I won't.
0: Wow. So when you get there...
1: It's a surprise for us all.
0: Oh, God. Okay. But doesn't it take you a while to make a decision?
1: But how glorious to be so spontaneous.
0: Okay, do you know what? But do you not feel, oh gosh, I could have got that. That looks really good. I wish I got that.
1: I don't get regret like that.
0: Don't you?
1: Do you know what we all want to know?
0: What?
1: What are you getting for your Turkish later?
0: Okay, yeah, so me, I'm probably going to get the bulgogi rice. I always get that. I probably get some sort of lamb, because I don't love lamb, but I really love lamb, Turkish lamb. I probably get some of that. Definitely those, you know, when they do the salad with the pepper on it. Oh,
1: I
0: my
1: know.
0: God, so good. Chili and garlic. I probably won't get any, like, no, I won't get any hummus and that. I've had that a lot this week. And then I might get some chicken wings just to seal it off.
1: Sounds divine.
0: So, see, it's good. And then I got something to look forward to. And I've looked at the pictures, so I know what to expect.
1: I think bulgogi is quite controversial.
0: Really? Really?
1: Yeah.
0: I love bulgogi a lot.
1: Would you cook it at home?
0: Yeah.
1: Wow.
0: Yeah.
1: Wow.
0: What, do you not think that's... I don't know. But do you know what? I'm that type of person. I love grains and stuff. Yeah, it is a bit strange. Like, my boyfriend's always saying that I do, like, controversial food. Like, I love olives, I love avocado, I love aubergine. Like, I love all, like, grains. Like, just the things that people might not love, like mushrooms, tomatoes. Oh, yeah, I love all of that.
1: You know what it's giving?
0: What?
1: Sophisticated palate.
0: Do you think so?
1: Sophisticated palate. Absolutely.
0: Oh, I love that. Oh, you know, when I was younger, I used to pretend not to like vegetables so I could fit in. But I loved them so much, I'd go home and be like, Mum, more.
1: You were a Jamie Oliver's secret officer.
0: When he came in.
1: Do you know what? Get rid of those diamond nuggets.
0: That's exactly what I thought.
1: Thank goodness.
0: But you going out tonight, you wouldn't know what you were going to...
1: So, your guess is as good as mine.
0: Wow. Mm-hmm. Do you know what? There's a lot I can learn from you.
1: And me too.
0: What song do we have up next?
1: We have next Baby Doll by Dominic Fike.
0: Let's listen to that.

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1: Right here in Nine Elms.
2: Right, we have got your weather update. It is still super hot, but things are starting to feel fresher. Fresher as we head into the weekend. It is hotter. It is not as hot as yesterday. It's a

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1: Hello, I'm Frank from Lavenders at New Covent Garden Market. 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

0: We are back. We are back and we're better than ever. It is Faridah and Adelaide with you until 6 o'clock. We are chatting two truths and a lie. What's two truths and a lie? It's like what it says on the tin, but I would love for you to explain it, please.
1: Two truths and a lie.
0: Yes.
1: Is basically we're going to say to one another.
0: Yep.
1: Two things that are true about ourselves.
0: Yes.
1: And one thing that's a big fat lie.
0: Yeah.
1: And we have to guess.
0: Yep.
1: Because we're trying to reach bestie status.
0: Obviously.
1: We're trying to guess which one is the lie.
0: Okay, would you like me to go first?
1: I would love you to go first.
0: Okay. First one, I have met the queen. Second one, I can move my ears independently. Third one, I was an under 10 tennis champion in my county.
1: I don't think you've met the queen.
0: Okay. Is that your final answer?
1: I think you can move your ears independently.
0: That okay.
1: feels like something you can do.
0: Why?
1: And I reckon you've got a really strong backhand. So I can see you playing tennis.
0: Okay. So.
1: Would you like to reveal to us?
0: Are you going to lock in your answer?
1: Locked in. You've never met the queen.
0: Okay. That's not incorrect. I have met the queen. I met her when I was 10 years old. At the Commonwealth, I think it was like some sort of Commonwealth thing. I don't remember. I shook her hand, and yeah, it was an okay experience. It was fine. So I did meet the Queen before she passed away. What was my second one that I said? I can move my ears independently. When I was in school, I was watching Biff and Chip and the Magic Key. Do you remember that? Okay, and. We were watching it, and then I was ill one day, and everyone had chosen their characters, and we were left with Priya, I think her name is, and she could move her ears independently. So I decided to embody who she was and trained myself to do it, and it's now my party trick, so I can. I was not no champion. I'm not a champion of nothing, actually.
1: Champion to me. What did you think of the Queen?
0: I thought she was great. Her hands were really soft.
1: Did she have a nice aura about her?
0: From what I remember, she seemed very sweet. I was very small, so it was a handshake. I think she gave me a pat on the back, and that was it.
1: Wow.
0: It was quite a brief moment, but it happened.
1: It did happen.
0: What's your two truths and a lie?
1: Okay. I've met Justin Bieber.
0: Oh my God. Go on.
1: I've been backstage with Stormzy.
0: You've lived many lives.
1: And I've climbed Machu Picchu.
0: I think that you have met Justin Bieber. I feel like you could have climbed. I feel like you're a climber. Have you been backstage? But you could have also been backstage with Stormzy. I feel like maybe you haven't met Justin Bieber.
1: Uh-uh.
0: Oh, really? You met Justin Bieber? You must tell us more.
1: I really thought he was going to fall in love with me.
0: Oh, no.
1: I was convinced. I thought, this is the moment he realises. We're sort of 14 years old, both of us, and I thought...
0: Oh, really?
1: He's met his future wife. Didn't it happen like that?
0: Oh, it didn't. He met Hailey Bieber instead. Oh, we got to go into the next track. That's absolutely fine. We need to get more of this story, don't we?

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2: And here is your travel update. The M26 eastbound is partially blocked. There's queuing traffic due to an accident with a car and a van was involved from Junction 5 to Junction 2A, London Road. We've got the A3 East Hill in both directions closed. There is queuing traffic due to an accident between Melody Road and St. Anne's Hill. We have got our slow traffic on the A312, the Parkway southbound before M4. And over on the public transport, we've got service suspended on the southern between Clapham Junction and Watford Junction due to safety checks between Willesden Junction and Clapham Junction. There is no service on the Mildmay London Overground line between Willesden Junction and Clapham Junction, and severe delays on the rest of the line. Severe delays on the Northern line due to an earlier faulty train at East Finchley. Severe delays on the Circle due to cancellation. Severe delays on the Jubilee line due to an earlier problem with the points at Stanmore. And finally, there is no service on the Elizabeth line between London Paddington and Heathrow Terminal 4 and between London Paddington and Reading, and severe delays on the rest of the line due to an electrical supply problem at London Paddington. I hope you guys get home safe this weekend, and make sure you are checking your apps, your travel and transport apps, before you set off. Hopefully you guys are logging off soon and making your way home.

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2: Hello and welcome back. We're welcoming you in to the weekend. It's Adelaide here with Farida. And we were just talking a bit about truths and lies.
3: Yes.
2: We're trying to reach bestie status.
3: We are.
2: Telling Farida a little bit about myself.
3: Yes.
2: And she was trying to guess what was my truth and what was my lie.
3: Could you remind us what you said?
2: I said, I've met Justin Bieber.
3: Yeah.
2: I've been backstage with Stormzy. And I've climbed Machu Picchu.
3: So we know that you've met Justin Bieber, which is crazy, Boots. Could you tell us how?
2: So me and my best friend won tickets to go and see him.
3: Oh my gosh.
2: When we were 16.
3: Amazing.
2: He rang into the radio.
3: What?
2: We won tickets.
3: What
2: to
3: a full circle
2: Justin
3: moment.
2: Bieber, and I'm here on Riverside Radio in Florida. I can't believe it.
3: Ah, that's an unbelievable amount of luck.
2: Right?
3: Oh my gosh. Mm-hmm. How was that?
2: It was incredible.
3: Oh my gosh.
2: Jessie J was there. Julian McKeith was there.
3: Sorry, look at me screaming over the radio. Oh my goodness.
2: And he was as handsome.
3: Oh, was he?
2: And he smelled incredible.
3: Oh,
2: you can
3: really?
2: Imagine.
3: That must have been an amazing moment.
2: It was unbelievable.
3: So, have you been backstage with Stormzy?
2: I have not.
3: You
2: that
3: haven't.
2: Was my lie. That was my lie.
3: No
2: but
3: way.
2: Stormzy, if you are listening, we know you are South London's finest.
3: South London's finest, of course.
2: Farida and I would love to come backstage.
3: It would
2: first
3: be
2: all,
3: amazing.
2: We want to see you tour again. Where are you at?
3: Where is Brit? Let's talk about that. Bring back Stormzy.
2: Bring back Stormzy.
3: Where's he at?
2: I know.
3: I think he's in retirement. He's currently playing paddle. That's what he's doing at the moment.
2: I want to see you outside of that paddle court. We know you can play well. We know you can do all that. Get back on the stage. That's where we want to see you, Storm.
3: So then you've also climbed
2: Machu Picchu.
3: How was that?
2: It was very high. It was too high. You know, humans shouldn't be that high up.
3: Honestly, what made you do that?
2: I went with my friend and she was very unwell with the altitude.
3: No.
2: Wouldn't be doing it again. 3 out of 10 wouldn't recommend.
3: Really? So you're not trying to inspire
2: the next generation?
3: No, really?
2: No.
3: Crazy Boots.
2: No, but Storms, if you are listening.
3: Let's make that happen. And do you know what? I'm going to research some things. Let's circle back to that.

0: Hello. Welcome you into the weekend. We have Adelaide and Faridat here on Riverside Radio. We're here with you until 6 p.m. on this beautiful Friday evening. This hour, we're going to play some games together. We're going to listen to some music. We're going to listen to some news. But we really want to know about each other and also about you. We'd love to hear it on the WhatsApp. We're all busy people with endless to-do lists, constantly juggling work, friends, life. And what's one thing you could let go of this week to lighten the load? We're going to come back to that later.
1: Ooh, should we get some news?
0: Let's get some news first.
2: The government has issued a temporary ban on the sale of disposable barbecues due to the heatwave conditions. It's warning the single-use grills are unsafe in the current climate and could trigger wildfires. Around 300 residents in the West Midlands have been told it's not safe to return home after fires spread in Stourbridge. Lawrence Green is one of those forced to leave.
3: I couldn't go to my address and was told to go, first of all, to go to the town hall. And from there we were sent here by minibus to spend the night. So really that's... Well, I don't know how badly the house is affected or if it has been affected.
2: Less than 24 hours after a train derailed in East Sussex, a second passenger service has come off the tracks near Wickford in Essex. The British Transport Police has confirmed rear carriages of the Greater Anglia service are affected, but it says there are no current reported injuries. Two men have been charged with attempting to murder the father of murdered schoolgirl Sarah Sharif in prison. Stephen Sansom and Adam Watson are accused of trying to kill Irfan Sharif on New Year's Day last year. A mum's been sentenced to 6 years in prison for killing her three-month-old daughter with the heat from a hairdryer. Courtney Gartshaw from Aberdeenshire had been drinking while she was in charge of Dahlia Rose in 2023. The parliamentary watchdogs resumed its investigation into Nigel Farage following his victory in the Clacton by-election. The Reform UK leader triggered the contest after stepping down as an MP over scrutiny about his financial donations. Deputy Reform leader Richard Tice says the outcome speaks for itself.
4: It's a remarkable commitment of confidence, of faith in Nigel, and we're delighted. We're going to push forward. We'll be announcing more policies over the coming weeks in the run-up to our conference at the beginning of September and onwards and upwards.
2: And organisers of the Eurovision Song Contest say they're looking into changes to the rules in 2027. It's to discourage voting campaigns to influence the results. That's the latest. I'm Stevie Shillinglaw.
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1: We have still got hot, hot, hot weather, but things have started to feel a bit fresher today. Plenty of sunshine around. There might be a very small chance of some thundery showers popping up later, but many places will not see the rain. It will stay hot with light winds and reaching around 34 degrees. And tonight, it's going to be a little bit warm, a bit muggy. There'll be a mix of clear spells and some clouds. We've got overnight lows of 17 degrees, but whatever the weather, London's freshest fruit, veg and flowers are always in season at New Covent Garden Market, serving the capital 6 days a week from Nine Elms.
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0: We are back. We are better than ever. It is officially past five, which means it's officially the weekend. Woo! When does the weekend start for you?
1: Right here, right now.
0: Oh, I love that answer. Usually some people say 4 o'clock on a Friday. I've even heard 4 o'clock on a Thursday, which I think is quite premature, but I understand where they're coming from. Like, yeah, it's very, very British like that. But I feel like 5 o'clock on a Friday, oh, there is not a care in the world. And you get to listen to us, take you home. What more could you want?
1: Nothing.
0: We're the gift that we keeps giving. I could just do without. We are very, very busy people. We've got lots going on in our lives. What is one thing you can let go of this week to lighten the load? For me, this is a very first world problem. So don't get at me. When I go into the shops, I know it's been really warm. I don't like it when I go into the shops and there are no drinks. The fridges are absolutely empty. I'm traipsing up and down the streets of Southwest London just to get a little drink. Come off it.
1: Why are all the fridges broken these days too? Why are the fridges broken? I want to speak to Mr. Sainsbury.
0: What's going on there? I went to our good friend Mr. Tesco. Mm-hmm. Fridges broken down.
1: Always.
0: What? So what? Yeah, we should. What? Yeah, because especially at my local Tesco, the fridges are new.
1: Yeah.
0: So why do they keep breaking down?
1: That's what I want
0: to
1: know.
0: And only seems to break down when it's summer. What's going on there?
1: But this country can't handle the heat.
0: I can't be dealing with that. We are great at so many things, but weather. Not good. Either. Doesn't matter what weather it is, we're not doing well.
1: No resilience.
0: With the weather. Let's be specific. I don't like that. I went to loads of. I just want to get a drink. No, sorry, no ice. Ice lollies. What do you mean? Ice cream all sold out. What's going on? You know it's summer. Surely you know. Oh yeah, let's double the shipment. Come on.
1: Double that shipment.
0: Come on, bring in some more ice. You know people are going to want it. No. That's what I could have just done without this week. What could you have just done without this week?
1: Okay, this is very specific. Yeah. I don't mean to be negative.
0: Okay,
1: not
0: cool.
1: On a Friday.
0: Not on a Friday. No, do you know what? A little moan.
1: And then it's done for the weekend. Then it's done. Good vibes only.
0: Exactly.
1: But this is something I feel really strongly about.
0: Okay.
1: And I can't understand. It happened to me on the way here.
0: Oh,
1: just
0: no.
1: The way why do people try to get onto a train before people have come off the train? I can't wrap my head around it. It's happened multiple times this week where I'm trying to get off the train, but people are coming on first, and I think this isn't working for either of us.
0: No, it's
1: neither
0: not.
1: Neither of us are winning here. How about you let me off? Let's get some etiquette back. And then you come on.
0: What?
1: And then we're not brushing shoulders.
0: Yes.
1: We're not skin to skin sweaty. It just works better when we understand the highway
0: yes.
1: code on the train.
0: What do you think's going on? Do you think there's a bit of a loss to art? And how can we... Because we used to be excellent at this.
1: So
0: do you think we can find a way to reintroduce... Maybe a program to reintroduce the etiquette? No, I think it's a real issue, Adelaide. You brought up some really important things this Friday.
1: I'm glad you agree. I think people think that they're the only people going anywhere.
0: Interesting.
1: We're all going somewhere.
0: Do you know what the solution is, I think?
1: Tell me.
0: You've made a really good point. We need to bring back community.
1: Let's bring it back.
0: 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We need to bring out community, and then I think the etiquette flows.
1: I agree. Next, we do have Lost Without You by Robin Thicke.
0: How do you feel about that song?
1: I love that song.
0: Oh my God.

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2: It is your travel update on Riverside Radio. We've got the M26 coast partially blocked, queuing traffic due to an accident, and a car and van was involved from Junction 5 to Junction 2A London Road. The A3 East Hill in both directions is closed. There's queuing traffic due to an accident between Melody Road and St. Anne's Hill. There are long delays and two lanes closed due to a broken down car on the A406 North Circular northbound from Brentfield to Drury Way. Congestion to Hanger Lane, lanes 2 and 3 of 3 are closed. Over to the public transport. We have got service suspended on the Southern between Clapham Junction and Watford Junction due to safety checks between Willesden Junction and Clapham Junction. No service on the Mildmay London Overground between Willesden Junction and Clapham Junction, and severe delays on the rest of the line due to a fault track between Willesden Junction and Shepherd's Bush. We've got severe delays on the central line between White City and Ealing Broadway, and between Hainault and Leytonstone, and minor delays on the rest of the line due to a track fault at Stratford. There is no service on the Piccadilly line between Wood Green and Cockfosters, and severe delays on the rest of the line due to emergency services dealing with an incident. Severe delays on the Circle line due to cancellations. Severe delays on the Jubilee line due to an earlier problem with points at Stanmore. And finally, there is no service on the Elizabeth line between London Paddington and Heathrow Terminal 4, and between London Paddington and Reading, and severe delays on the rest of the line due to electrical supply problems at London Paddington. I think we just need to now get on some bikes, get on some Lime bikes, get on some Santander bikes, and do a cycle through Southwest London. I think that's the best way to get home.

0: 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Show them.
1: This boogie is in my soul. 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
3: with

0: 5:25. That's nearly time for us to go home. Time flies when you're having fun, right?
1: Watch out in guilty pleasures. So this is a safe space. Here at Riverside Drive, we only like to create some safe spaces. We can confess things to each other because we're all friends here, right?
0: Right.
1: So I want to know, Adelaide, I feel like this is going to be what determines whether we reach that status today or not. Are your guilty pleasures sort of similar? Is that a deal breaker? I feel like we need to figure that one out.
0: I agree.
1: Okay, so tell me, what are your guilty pleasures?
0: I'm going to try and start soft.
1: Okay.
0: So I don't kind of break this kind of bond and rapport.
1: Honestly, yeah, I'm scared though.
0: Okay, I'm trying to think food.
1: I always think food.
0: I'm always thinking food.
1: Okay.
0: You might not like this.
1: Go on.
0: Do you ever put like Nutella on a crisp? Like a ready salty crisp? And the sweet and the salty, like a ridged crisp. And to then put something sweet on.
1: I have never done it. But you know what? I can see how that would make a lot of sense. I'm a sweet and salty girl, so I'm kind of picking up what you're putting down. I think what's throwing me off is the thickness of that chocolate. I don't know how that... Do you know what I mean? Well, you tell me. How does it go? How much chocolate are we putting on it? Is it just a dip? Are we getting a butter knife and like really slathering it on?
0: I'm saying a bit of Nutella in the microwave.
1: Whoa!
0: Let's get that baby thinner.
1: Oh!
0: I'm talking some crisps. I'm talking we're drizzling on.
1: Okay.
0: And then we're letting it dry.
1: Oh!
0: Imagine we're putting it in the fridge or something.
1: Oh!
0: And then we've got this crunchy, salty crisp.
1: I'm trying to envision it.
0: Drizzled with a Nutella, a chocolate. Cold, crunchy in your mouth. Divine.
1: Oh, do you know what? I'm not opposed to it.
0: Okay.
1: I'm not opposed to it. That actually sounds extremely thought out. It sounds like you're the type of woman that knows about the snacks, knows what you appreciate, some good taste. I feel like that sweet and salty combination would make a lot of sense to me, and I'm gonna go home and try it.
0: Thank you.
1: Well, I feel like that's an excellent guilty pleasure, and to be honest, if I heard that about someone that I never met before, I would be inclined to find out more about them and be their friend.
0: But this is where you might lose me.
1: Oh, goodness.
0: This is where you might lose me.
1: Oh, goodness.
0: I want to watch The Only Way Is Essex.
1: Okay.
0: From YouTube.
1: Okay.
0: Just the argument clips.
1: And you know what? You haven't lost me here.
0: But I'm talking like 2012.
1: Yes.
0: Like Olympics Games era. Beef. On YouTube.
1: Yeah.
0: I'm watching.
1: I will confess to you that I watch The Only Way Is Essex clips, Made in Chelsea clips, Come Dine With Me clips, Super Nanny clips. I watch them on like YouTube Shorts.
0: The best.
1: I do that all the time.
0: Can I tell you something funny?
1: Go on.
0: A couple of years ago, I went to a fancy dress party as Peter Marsh, which is Enjoy the Money Jane. You know, the man who loses and he goes, enjoy the money, Jane.
1: What a sad little life, Jane.
0: We've got a song coming up next. But what I will tell you is it wasn't a fancy dress party. I got it wrong. So I went as Peter Marsh and no one else was dressed.
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1: It is still super, super hot today. We are spoilt for choice here in Southwest London. Plenty of sunshine around again and staying dry for most. Tonight, we've got overnight lows of around 17 degrees. And on Saturday, you might catch some isolated thundery showers if you're unlucky, but they'll soon clear away and leave us mainly dry with some more sunny spells. It'll start to feel a bit fresher in the north later on, and the south is going to hang on to that heat. Highs of 31 degrees. Whatever the weather, London's freshest fruit, veg and flowers are always in season at New Covent Garden Market, 7th Capital, 6 days a week from 9 Elms, Adelaide. Can I ask you a question?
0: Of course you can.
1: What's your favourite fruit?
0: I like watermelon.
1: Oh, I love watermelon. My favourite is mango.
0: You can't beat it.
1: You can't beat it. And you can get it from New Covent Garden Market.
0: New Covent Garden Market, get some mango.
1: Oh, yeah. Should we do it now?
0: Should we do it now?
1: Let's do it.
4: Hello, I'm Will.
5: I am 22,
4: from Bruce White's in New Covent Garden Market. I come up here a lot as a kid with my dad, and I loved it ever since I was young. It's a different atmosphere. It's like one big family. You have laugh and joke, but at the same time, you get the job done. You know what I mean? It's just a great place to work. We get to see the behind the scenes of all the restaurants, the hotels, the airlines, cruise ship. I can tell you one about one cordyceps. They're grown in a very weird way. They get into little insects and stuff like that. They grow out of the body, so it's a fungus growing out of the body, which is very good for you. Gives you a lot of energy. Got a lot of health benefits to it as well, so yes, yeah, it's very interesting.
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2: Last travel update for the evening. We've got stop-start traffic due to an earlier accident. A van and a car was involved on the M26 coastbound from Junction 5 to Junction 2A London Road. The A3 East Hill in both directions is closed. Queuing traffic due to an accident investigation work between Melody Road and St. Anne's Hill. We've got long delays and two lanes closed due to a broken down car on the A406 North Circular northbound from Brentfield to Drury Way. Congestion to Hanger Lanes, lane 2 and 3 of 3 are closed. Let's go over to the public transport. I think we're getting a little bit better here. Service suspended on the southern between Clapham Junction and Watford Junction due to safety checks between Wilson Junction and Clapham Junction. There is no service on the Mildmay London Overground line between Shepherd's Bush and Clapham Junction, and severe delays on the rest of the line due to a track fault. On the Central line, we've got severe delays due to a track fault at Stratford. No service on the Elizabeth line between London Paddington and Heathrow Terminal 4, and between London Paddington and Reading, and severe delays on the rest of the line due to electrical supply problems at London Paddington. We've got severe delays on the Piccadilly line due to an earlier passenger incident, and finally severe delays on the Jubilee line due to an earlier problem with points at Stanmore. Make sure you are checking your travel apps, go on that website and plan your journey home, or you can just get on a little e-bike and cycle home. Wouldn't that be nice? It's the weather for it.

0: And that's it from us. We have taken you home. Hopefully you're at home and comfy, or maybe you're getting ready to go out. Don't worry, we are with you wherever the weather, wherever the seasons. Keep it Riverside. We will have lots of music to take you into your evening. What are you doing later?
1: I'm going for dinner.
0: I'm going for dinner too. We're all going for dinner. Isn't that nice? We're going to stick on Riverside. Get ready for our dinner and have a nice evening. Guys, we will be here same time, same place next week, Friday. And also keep locked in. Tomorrow we've got the Saturday Sports Show. And Jason and the gang will be waking you up every day, Monday to Friday. What more could you ask for?
1: Nothing more.
0: Have a fantastic evening and see you next week.
1: See you next week.

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2: Sales of disposable barbecues have been banned across England, Scotland and Wales as wildfires burn. A blaze which has spread to homes in Stourbridge in the West Midlands on the hottest day of the year has destroyed 19 properties. Six people were hurt. Andy Burnham's appointed a fire minister, Baroness Blake of Leeds, and the PM says the scenes are unprecedented.
3: I've never seen anything like it. A whole house gutted, smouldering. Please, everybody, take the greatest of care. In fact, don't light anything in an outdoor space right now. Britain is a tinderbox.
2: A second train has derailed in 24 hours. No one's been reported injured on the Greater Anglia service, which came off the tracks near Wickford in Essex. Two people are still in hospital after yesterday's crash close to Lewes Station in East Sussex. A woman whose dad killed her mum and refuses to reveal where her body is says there was no peace for their family. The High Court's quashed a parole board decision to free 66-year-old Glyn Rozelle for the murder of his estranged wife Linda in Swindon in 2002. Their daughter Catherine, who was a teenager at the time, lives in hope her remains will be found.
4: It is an act of cruelty. It's also a continuation of the coercive control that he held over my mother while she was alive, and I really, really hope that he starts to understand what that feels like.
2: A man in the US has pleaded guilty in a federal case over the killing of a healthcare CEO in New York in 2024. Luigi Mangione told a court he shot United Healthcare boss Brian Thompson as he left a hotel. He'd be sentenced in December. A parliamentary investigation into financial donations made to Nigel Farage has resumed. It's after the Reform leader won the Clacton by-election, beating Count Binface into second place. And Eurovision organisers are considering moving to online audience voting only. It's reportedly to discourage political campaigns where viewers vote multiple times for one contestant to influence the results. That's the latest.
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2: A train's derailed in Essex less than 24 hours after another one came off the tracks in East Sussex. Network Rail says no significant injuries have been reported in this afternoon's incident involving two carriages near Wickford. Two people remain in hospital following yesterday's crash close to Lewes railway station. Passenger Rachel Heath says she thought she was going to die.
3: Just fell, hit my head on the table and came out with only a bruise on my leg, so I feel incredibly lucky to be alive. There was a split second where I was like, this is definitely it, and I just called my partner immediately in my mind to almost say goodbye because we were worried another train was going to come and hit us.
2: Sales of disposable barbecues have been banned across England, Scotland and Wales, and a fire minister appointed as wildfires continue to burn. A blaze which spread to homes in Stourbridge in the West Midlands has destroyed 19 properties. A man's admitted fatally shooting a US health insurance boss and two federal charges of stalking with intent to kill. Luigi Mangione's guilty plea over the death of Brian Thompson in New York in 2024 averts one trial. A second on state murder charges could yet be dismissed. His lawyer, Karen Friedman Agnifilo, says he's being victimized.
4: Mr. Mangione has been unfairly treated since the outset in every way and has successfully fought off terrorism charges and the death penalty while also fighting at the same time two simultaneous prosecutions in two jurisdictions who are trying to punish him twice.
2: Disgraced reality TV star Stephen Bear has been sentenced to 24 weeks in prison after admitting failing to comply with the requirements of the sex offenders register. He was put on the list after sharing a private sex tape of a former partner. A parliamentary investigation into financial donations made to Nigel Farage has resumed. It's after he won the Clacton by-election. And a group of investors, including Amazon boss Jeff Bezos, have agreed to buy a minority stake in Liverpool Football Club. It's understood to be a third of the club, valuing it at around £5 billion. That's the latest. I'm Stevie Shillinglaw.
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0: 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This is the Friday week. Hello. Yes, and here on the Riverside Radio, we are, of course, here to talk about the fun news of the week so that you don't have to hear it. We are... I mess that line up every single time, and one of these days I'm actually going to get it right. hello, yes, you can hear the laughter of Susan Kicker, who is joining me in the studio this week.
1: Hello.
0: As my only guest, my one and only true guest.
1: Well, I'm all you
0: star.
1: Need, Richard, yes.
0: My star.
1: Yeah, keep going.
0: the star, the sun to my moon, or whatever. I don't know if that is actually the metaphor I want to use live on air, but anyway, it's what I've used. How have you been?
1: Yeah, I've been good, actually. And do you know what's weird is I went to see Cyrano de Bergerac at the Wimbledon Studio Theatre. If anyone wants to, I think there still might be tickets over the next few days, and it was... okay, we keep getting warnings.
0: Yeah, we're getting more warnings. I don't know if anyone else at home has been getting these warnings.
1: About fires.
0: I got one on my phone during the news. Susan got one during the adverts, and she's now getting a second one.
1: No, that wasn't. I think that was the computers here.
0: I think there's another phone in here that people sometimes use. Yeah, okay. Someone's left their phone here.
1: But I was just saying, go and see Cyrano de Bergerac at New Wimbledon Theatre if you can. And what was funny about it was, we obviously just had the solar eclipse. They keep saying, oh, it's like I'm eclipsing the moon, which was getting... It's all part of the play, which is getting a few laughs and things. It's very good.
0: How did you watch the eclipse?
1: You know what? I didn't really bother because I've seen eclipses before and they're always a bit disappointing. It's like, have you experienced a cloudy day? That's what an eclipse is like.
0: It is kind of different.
1: Nah.
0: It is kind of different. What I will say, though, is I was quite excited about it, and then I managed to leave my specialist glasses at home when I was going out training. And so, as a result, I spent most of the eclipse indoors with wearing a blindfold. As I say, that's what I was doing because I've read The Day of the Triffids.
1: Ah, ha, ha. Okay, very good.
0: I know what happens if we all stare at the same sky-based... event in one go. What happens is everyone goes blind apart from me because I'm indoors with a blindfold. That's my plan.
1: Have you thought maybe it would cure your blindness, Richard?
0: Too negative to make it positive.
1: Exactly.
0: Very dangerous point. But yes, meanwhile, so these notifications we're getting in live, I believe they are telling us that there is a national risk of wildfires. Can you read out the...
1: If I can actually find it on my phone again, if that's not stupid to say. But
0: you unlocked your phone screen, did you?
1: Yeah, that's how... And then it just sort of was gone somewhere now, I don't know. But I was going to say, whilst I'm maybe trying to find that, shall I tell you about the news story that I was looking at this week?
0: Go on, tell me about the news story, yeah.
1: So my personal news story, which I think is like... It's like a thing I think we do now on this show, it was an article about how flip-flops aren't really good for your feet. It shouldn't really come as a surprise to anyone because obviously they don't offer you any support. And if you've been in the swimming pool and then you've put them on your foot and then you've got another swimming pool to put it back on your foot, it's obviously, it possibly becomes a bit of a hygiene thing. I think that's really what the article was saying. But not that I can actually weigh down on either side of this debate, whether they're brilliant for your feet or not. My issue with them is that I can't wear them because they fall off my feet. So I look like a normal person. I'm like, oh yeah, I'm dropping my bag off at the airport. I'm going down to the swimming pool. I'm doing whatever it is I'm doing on a hot, sunny day, and I've got my flip-flops on. But then after I take about three steps, and because I think it's because the gap between my big toe and then my next toe, whatever you'd call your second toe, is too wide.
0: Your index toe.
1: Is that what we call it?
0: No,
1: that's index finger.
0: Called.
1: But yeah, that makes sense that it would be. But
0: as a metaphor, it works as, you know, you've got middle toe, you've got your baby toe, you've got your big toe, which is kind of like your thumb. Index toe. It's the toe you point with. No, that's your big toe.
1: Oh, well, that anyway, the toe that's next to your big toe. The gap between those, it's too big, so they just fall off my feet. Mm. The only thing I could do sometimes if I would really, really want to wear flip-flops, which I've never been that desperate to do, is like sort of if I tie them on my foot.
0: Interesting, sort of Roman sandal style.
1: Yeah, sort of. That's the only thing I can do.
0: I personally do quite like and other foam-based footwear is available, but I do quite like Crocs. I like the fact that it sort of straps around the back and goes over the top. It's like a proper shoe, but as a waterproof thing, you could. They're great for wearing into the sea.
1: I like sandals that I can go into the water with, but to me that's more like a sort of just a sandal with straps. I've got a fairly decent what you call, was it a sole on them? Because so you can still see, you can basically walk over rocky ground and then go into the sea in them. That's what I love.
0: That's useful idea. Talking of wading into water, did you notice the story? It's not on the list I sent you, but there was a story this week about finding Excalibur in Kent.
1: No.
0: No, so a lake at a castle, I can't think what the castle's called now, but essentially...
1: Hever Castle?
0: No.
1: Dover Castle?
0: No.
1: There's several castles in Kent.
0: There are, including Leeds Castle, which does not make sense. Anyway, this castle, the water level has been going down in the drought, and as a result, they have now found a sword that was thrown in there at least 200 years ago. And so they're now trying to work out where this sword comes from.
1: Well, then I've got a question.
0: Mm-hmm.
1: What was I trying to get out of a stone at Disneyland when I was a child? I feel Disney have tricked me, and I feel I want my money back now. Because I feel like whatever I was trying to pull out of that rock, which apparently proved that I'm not some sort of legacy of a queen or anything, I feel it wasn't actually Excalibur.
0: I think... I don't quite know what the trick is really to that. I think you just got to have magic work in your favour. They managed to find the sword, and it was found by two guys called Gordon and Paul, which, not quite Arthur, but they're definitely sort of, you know, standard English, sort of plain vanilla names.
1: Mm. Could we not have Arthur Pendragon again? Could he not crop up and do something? We've talked about him a few times in this show.
0: Well, I think they need to try getting Ben Stokes involved. Mm-hmm. Ben Stokes is very much the modern Arthur Pendragon. We just need to get him involved with English football and we'll be absolutely set. We'd like to talk about some of the other news of the week.
1: Yes, I think that'd be a good idea as we're on a news quiz show. Yeah, I mean, what would you say if I said, no, I don't want to talk about any of it? What would you do then?
0: Then I would say that you signed up for the wrong gig.
1: Came to the wrong show, sweetheart.
0: But, you know, we've been talking about the space anomaly happened on...
1: If you would like, the alert has just come up in a text on my phone.
0: Oh, yes, let's just do a little bit of breaking news.
1: Oh, my, and I'm going to go into...
0: This breaking news that has been...
1: probably everyone got this, I think.
0: Hopefully everyone's got this, but this is a notification that has been sent out to everyone by phone. So, Susan, to read it, please.
1: Oh, now it's just gone away.
0: Do I still have my head? No, I don't.
1: Where did it go?
0: What I can do, if I just...
1: You can tell I'm not the brains behind this.
0: Can you reach that and just keep tapping the button? Okay, just tap the lock button.
1: What, the bottom? The bottom?
0: No, the one on the side. Lock button on the side.
1: Okay. Oh, God, this is...
0: Yep.
1: Yeah, that one. Do you want me to pass it to you?
0: Can you read it?
1: I can read the first bit. Millions sent wildfire emergency phone alert. Yeah, no, it's gone dark again. Sorry.
0: Anyway,
1: this has been probably one of the worst.
0: There's a whole thing basically asking you not to use disposable fire barbecues or fire pits or fireworks. Please don't do anything out in the wild which would involve fire.
1: I've got to say, the only kind of fireworks I know of, though, are disposable fireworks. I don't know of any that you would keep.
0: I was talking about disposable barbecues and fireworks. I was not talking about disposable fireworks.
1: Okay, just the way you said, just in my head, I heard disposable barbecues and fireworks.
0: Yes, I do see where you're going on that one.
1: Yes, I'm glad someone did.
0: Anyway, we were talking a moment ago about the space anomalies that happened on Wednesday, the 12th of August. And there were, in fact, two space anomalies that happened that day. One was obviously the eclipse that everyone was watching. I was indoors avoiding it while wearing a blindfold. That's not actually what I was saying. Someone did also then get a colander and try and show us what was going on through that.
1: You know, you can strain your eyes doing that.
0: It didn't work very well.
1: You didn't get the joke there, did you?
0: Oh, strain your eyes. Okay, sorry.
1: Oh dear, ladies and gentlemen, I hope you at home get my jokes better than Richard does.
0: Strain, colander, okay. But there was also a second one, which was a meteor shower that was visible particularly well over... Turkey. Again, meteor shower, I'm pretty sure that is what they were looking at the start of Day of the Triffids. But the one thing that didn't happen, Susan, do you want to tell us about who stayed grounded despite the gravity of the situation?
1: Well, okay, this is interesting because it was actually Richard that said, someone I know who's, I don't think he said he's a bit batty, but he'd heard this thing, this weird theory, that gravity was going to switch off for 7 seconds on the 12th of August. And even I sort of heard that, I was like, I'm sure that can't happen. Mm-hmm. Like, I'm sure there isn't someone that can switch off gravity. And I'm sure, I don't see what would after, you know, it's been there, it's been with us forever. Why is it going to suddenly, what, it didn't make sense. And it turns out it was sort of like this sort of like hocus kind of like article that someone had published about NASA warning us of, like, it was a bit sort of...
0: I think article is a very strong word. I would say this is a social media post that someone put out.
1: And everyone believed it.
0: On yeah. conspiracytheory.net or whatever. Saying that, yes, the oh, I heard a noise there.
1: Yeah.
0: That the that NASA were preparing a project called Project Anchor, which was lovely, and you know, it's lovely that the Americans choose code names for things that make it very clear what they're talking about.
1: I suppose if anything anchors you down, it is gravity.
0: Exactly. Yeah. And so they apparently, according to this post from sort of January, these posts started happening in January, and they claimed that there was a leaked NASA document back in 2024, November 2024, which indicated that they were preparing with $89 billion budget, they were preparing for a moment of 7 seconds on the 12th of August 2026, so just this last Wednesday, at 14:33, so just after 2:30 UTC, so that's United Time Center. I don't know what UTC stands for, but I assume that's one of the American codes. American time zones. Probably.
1: Because weird enough, having a little bit of... I know there's Pacific time or something, but that's not that one. I don't know.
0: Yeah. Anyway, this is... yeah, that time there was going to be 7 seconds, 7.3 seconds to be precise, where gravity was going to just stop. And apparently this was an anomaly that was going to happen, and NASA knew about it but hadn't told anyone, but were preparing for it. They were preparing for this moment where gravity was going to turn off for 7 seconds. I'm going to let you know now. You would have noticed had it happened. yeah. It's not quite as dramatic as you might be picturing, like with everyone sort of flying up into the air.
1: Well, yes.
0: You go about maybe... You'd probably have lifted about less than a metre. Probably about... by my calculations, you would have lifted... If you hadn't... If you'd just been standing stationary, no movement, you would have lifted about 83 centimetres into the air, just sort of casually.
1: But it would have been everything else that would have... But you're a bit like weightlessness. But do you know what I love about this? It's like NASA knew about this thing. They didn't want to tell anyone because they didn't want to cause a panic, but they were preparing for it. But someone somehow knew and they posted it on social media. You know, it's just that's what I love about...
0: Also, no one posted about... No one noticed this until January this year. No one noticed this accidental leak from 2024. Until this year, but yeah, just this amazing idea that you're going to, you know, they could just switch off gravity. That is not how gravity works. It is not something which exists, and then, you know, it's not part of a... There's no sort of spatial force that sort of exerts, and it, you know, at one moment you can just sort of go click, and suddenly gravity stops. No, that the stars don't align, and suddenly gravity shifts. That's not how that works. Even if it were to happen. If there were some function that could somehow... This doesn't exist. But somehow degrade gravity, it would have to happen slowly over a period of time. So you would have to have... It wouldn't just be 7 seconds. Beep. And then... boom! You're back on the ground again.
1: It's kind of disappointing because I would... I mean, I love... You know when you're driving or going in a lift or something, you experience weightlessness. I love that feeling. And I would pay... I don't have good money to pay, but I would pay good money to experience being one of those, like... To experience weightlessness. I really would.
0: She's doing hand gestures, just so...
1: My hands can be weightless. Woo!
0: She's wearing a dark long sleeve top and has...
1: I'm not, actually.
0: Oh, you're wearing something dark.
1: It is dark, but it's not long sleeve.
0: Oh, okay. Okay.
1: Who's wearing long sleeves in this weather?
0: I can definitely see your
1: Where
0: arm.
1: Are these
0: I can definitely see a dark arm against a white door behind you.
1: I am the dark arm behind the white door. Yes.
0: But yes. So, yeah, Project Anchor. Very, very conveniently named. 4:33. They were going to, for 7.3 seconds. It's a mad idea that they were just going to... It's going to happen. By my calculation, the rotational force that would be the centripetal acceleration, so the force that is being applied to us by the spinning Earth, is about 0.034 meters per second per second, which, as I say, would result in something like us accidentally floating about 0.83 meters into the air, and having a final velocity, if this is from a standing start, of 24 centimeters per second by the time that the 7 seconds ends and gravity snaps back on and we drop back to the floor. I think
1: if you're lucky, you drop back to the floor. I mean, imagine if you're on a flight during that time.
0: Well, this is...
1: Or if you were in a lift, or if you were like on a...
0: Well, so the estimates...
1: Imagine kids on swings, Richard. What would happen to them?
0: Oh, that would be interesting. Yes, if you got the timing just right, then yes, you would go very high. You would fly a very long way because you would have a lot of momentum behind you. That is one way that you could really hurt yourself doing that. Mm. They apparently had projected 60 million deaths, which from gravity being switched off for 7 seconds, which I disagree with because I think there's more people in motion on a road during that time than that. And, you know, normal people who are in the air simultaneously, more, as you say, on a plane, people who...
1: Kids on swings. That's my main one. But yeah, the other things like...
0: Kids on swings. Someone who's on a roof would be an interesting one because they would float up into the air. If they were standing on scaffolding or something, they'd fly into the air and then float gently into the air, possibly falling a little bit out away from stuff. So I think 60 million would be a very conservative estimate.
1: Mountaineers as well. And also, just thinking about it, what if like the reverse Isaac Newton, like it's like an apple doesn't fall, it sort of starts, like an apple falls from a tree, but it doesn't fall, it just carries on going back up.
0: Mm-hmm.
1: Do you see?
0: Yeah. No.
1: No. No, that's what I'm saying. It's during, if gravity was switched off, if an apple drops, it wouldn't drop to the ground, would it? It would float back up. So it would be the reverse Isaac Newton.
0: No, effect. I think what it would do is it would actually fall to the earth slower. What it would do, if it started falling before the 7 seconds began, it would start falling and then it would hold its pace. So when it's falling in gravity, it is constantly accelerating. If gravity got turned off partway through the fall, it would then carry on at a constant speed and bounce off the floor, and it would then bounce back up into, you know, and you know that first bounce would make it go straight up into the air for a very long way. That's how that would work.
1: Mm. Fair enough. Well, there we go. Yeah. You can tell who the scientist is here, can't you?
0: I've been thinking about this a lot today, just trying to work out some of the random stuff about it.
1: It's a little bit like the Millennium Bug, which people worried about and then didn't happen. Mm. But yeah. It's slightly different, but sort of.
0: Yeah, it's that sort of thing. But yes, this is the news that gravity did not switch off for 7 seconds on the 12th of August. However, there was about 90 minutes where the sun disappeared, as opposed to, you know, when it does that every night. But this time it was hiding behind the moon. It was daytime and it still wasn't there.
1: Mm. To me, so I'm sorry.
0: We still see a bit of it.
1: But it's still just, it's a bit cloudy, really.
0: It was dark, and then it was nice again. You know, it's kind of like a day.
1: Yeah, birds are going to go and sleep in bushes. It's all going to be really confusing. I don't know what's happened. Nothing really happened.
0: Let's move on.
1: I'm so enthusiastic. I should be a tour guide, shouldn't I? Yeah.
0: It did also coincide, though. It did also coincide with a meteor shower, which comes around every so often. It's a named meteor shower that comes around every year. I can't remember what it's called. It's like Percival or Perseus meteor shower. And that was also very visible in Turkey. Let's go on. Susan, who can you see popping in and out of their own holes on Instagram? On OnlyFans. I just used completely the wrong phrase.
1: That was quite a, should we say, Freudian slip there, Richard?
0: I don't know. No. It was the opposite of a Freudian slip. It was the thing that I wasn't thinking about and shouldn't have been... Didn't need to be thinking about, and it was the less rude option. Anyway, who can you see popping in and out of their own holes on OnlyFans?
1: Well, I said the wrong name. Marmot, which is a type of squirrel, right?
0: Some sort of mammal rodent thing. Yeah.
1: Which I find this, it's an unusual one. I've seen squirrels, and these look like squirrels, and I've never heard of a marmot before. I don't think that's why I wasn't sure how we're pronouncing that. But yeah, what it is to raise funds for them, they've set up like an OnlyFans page for them, which feels really, to me, it feels really weird. It feels like, who's going to OnlyFans to look at squirrels? Or
0: only moms.
1: Only moms. Oh, yeah. Only.
0: And so far, it's raised more than $5,000.
1: Yeah,
0: clearly are people who are looking at this.
1: Yeah.
0: Just to be clear, OnlyFans was originally created for content creators to get money from their fans, but it has definitely had a lean towards the adult content market, let's say. And this person just, you know, put his content up there. He could have used any other, you know, platform, but it's the most direct. He just put it up there. He came up with the idea. I love this. He came up with the idea after watching a TV show called Margot's Got Money Trouble. Sorry, Margot's Got Money Troubles. And it's about a woman who starts using OnlyFans as a way to make a quick buck. Mm. But he was doing this project, which is it's a long running project. This Marmot project. It's the second longest running project watching mammals with specific individually identified mammals. It's the longest running project with individually identified mammals, second only to Jane Goodall's program, which from
1: The chimpanzees.
0: Yeah, the chimpanzees. Yeah.
1: I mean, I like Jane Goodall. Sorely missed, I think.
0: But yeah, so he was sitting there watching these marmots, thinking about the fact that they've just had their funding cut by the federal. Oh, I can't find where the
1: Federal Bureau of Investigation. Well, that's interesting.
0: I'm trying to read through this.
1: Just say the FBI.
0: No, it's not that. anyway, the federal funding got cut, and so they decided. He then had this idea of Marmot's Got Money Troubles instead of Margot's Got Money Troubles, and so yeah, he then hashed it out with his students, who came up with the idea of Only Marms as the account name. His name, by the way, is Dr. Daniel Blumstein. Dr. Daniel Blumstein.
1: That really does sound like a mad sort of professor name, doesn't it? It's a wonderful name, isn't it?
0: It's a fantastic name for a professor. Mm. That is exactly the name you want for a professor. Here we go. Federal funding cuts. That's all I've written. That's so anticlimactic.
1: They're not in my head. I'm just going to believe that the FBI have had some sort of part of this, even though they haven't.
0: But also, so in this footage, it's not them mating or anything like that. It's just them scurrying around, popping in and out of their burrows. Mm. Yeah, and it's all very wholesome. Just sort of family-friendly footage. It's a bit like, do you know about Fat Bear Week?
1: What? Fat Bear Week?
0: Fat Bear Week.
1: No.
0: That's impressive because I talk about it on this show every single year and you still don't know about it. So this is...
1: Like I listen to you, Richard.
0: Oh, no. So this is...
1: Yeah, carry on.
0: So in September, maybe it's October. I think the end of September. They have this thing in Canada, in a Canadian national park, where they live stream footage of the bears standing in the river eating fish as fast as they can. And they then start a little sort of knockout competition where they say this bear or this bear, and they show, you know, footage of two bears and get people to vote which bear is their favorite, and they then, you know, keep that going until there's one bear who wins Fat Bear Week. But it's just these bears desperately trying to eat as much fish as possible before they go into hibernation. Exactly.
1: Yeah.
0: And it's
1: can just, I take part in Fat Bear Week?
0: People like just watching these bears.
1: Oh, well, bears are cute and cuddly.
0: They're big, fat and cuddly.
1: Mm. That's also what my dating profile says about me. Big, fat and cuddly.
0: I was going to say that's your OnlyFans account.
1: Don't have one of those. But well, actually, I don't even have any dating profiles. But if I had one, it would say big, fat and cuddly, I think, at the moment.
0: I think that would be misselling yourself quite a large...
1: I'm very fat and cuddly. And
0: but... So yes, Marmite, Marmites? No, Marmots.
1: My mate Marmite.
0: Marmots have an OnlyFans account. You know what?
1: Do you know what? Maybe people literally do like Marmite, love or hate them, and it's maybe people. Like
0: I have. I am thinking about trying to set up my own OnlyFans account.
1: Okay.
0: And it's going to be called Inspiration Porn, and it's not going to be anything explicit. It's just going to be footage of me doing totally normal things, set to inspirational music as a blind person, so people can watch it and go, it's amazing what he's doing as a blind person. Because they people tell me all the time how amazing I am for doing things, and I'm like, that's okay, that's not the amazing thing I'm doing here. I'm actually, there's several amazing things I do, and you're very much sort of applauding the wrong part of...
1: Guys, you wouldn't believe Richard. He can tie his own shoelaces.
0: Exactly.
1: I've seen him eat with a knife and fork. I mean, he doesn't see himself doing it, but, you know.
0: Yeah, exactly. You know, the fact that, you know, you go on holidays with people. Oh, that's so amazing. You're like, okay, that... Okay, cool.
1: That's the thing.
0: That's not a real thing. Anyway,
1: I can go on holiday as well as work. Yeah, yeah.
0: It's just you know, footage of me sort of making a cup of tea, explaining how blind people make a cup of tea, and then pointing out the fact that I don't actually like tea. So here's how we make coffee, and then making a cup of coffee, and then going, here, I don't actually like coffee either, but I do like hot chocolate. Now here's how I make hot chocolate. Mm-hmm. And it's just very wholesome, and me just sort of, you know, with inspirational music in the background, just doing normal household tasks.
1: You know, it's weird, but I mean, the one thing, I mean, it sounds fun, but the one thing for me, when I need to do stuff around my flat, if I put a CD on, it just gives, that's what I need, the music.
0: The inspirational music, just the sort of jingly, jangly.
1: So I'm with you, with that, yeah.
0: Yeah, that sort of upbeat, sort of, the kind of music that you get in the final scene.
1: Or in the gym, if you're on doing some sort of exercise.
0: I'm thinking in the final scene of a sitcom. When they're, you know, just sort of getting to the particular sports thing or something, where they just about make it, and there's sort of upbeat music, and they're really, you know, they're all cheering and celebrating, and there's this sort of ding ding ding ding ding ding ding ding ding ding ding.
1: Or maybe it's like the Rocky, you know, the Rocky sort of, Rocky theme tune.
0: No. No. It can't be aggressive. It's not aggressive. It's
1: no
0: just...
1: Rocky. The theme tune isn't quite aggressive. It's like you see him running down the street to that music. You need to Google it when you get home. Okay. Rocky.
0: I'm afraid the only Rocky music I know is the bam bam bam bam bam bam bam bam bam, which is way more sort of intense and aggressive than I want it to be. Anyway, these are plans that are not in any way in action, so let's move on from them. But yes, this is the news that marmots are on OnlyFans, where you can see them doing all sorts of things which are totally natural for them, such as going into their burrows and out of their burrows, scurrying around, finding food. It's all very wholesome.
1: I'm sure I said this before, but a pub rounds my way had a sign outside during football that said only away fans, and I was like, well, that's a really specific type of thing to look up, isn't it?
0: Susan, let's go to Susan, back in the day, how did people work, rest and play 56% more?
1: Well, I love things like this. It's an interesting one. Someone was doing a house clearance and they found this Mars bar from the year 1991, which is shocking to think they had Mars bars back in the year 1991.
0: That was before I was born.
1: I know, Mars bars are older than you, Richard. Mm-hmm. But what was even more shocking...
0: They're older than you.
1: They are. What was really shocking about this, though, was the fact that it was 56% bigger than the one in 1991 was bigger than the one we have now. There's people talk about like shrinkflation and stuff. It's one of these things. I still think it's
0: odd to see it on camera where you've got two things right next to each other. And it's like, oh my goodness me, that's a lot bigger.
1: And we're obviously paying a lot more money now than we used to for So that's really shrinkflation really is happening. But then it's also this thing if we're told, they're advertising sweets and sugar and stuff to us too much. And I'm sure I've heard complaints, people saying, they're making these products too big and that's what's causing obesity. But obviously they're not. So I don't really quite know which side of who we're supposed to listen to on this argument.
0: Yeah, they're getting. So it was back in the day, it was 62.5. grams.
1: It is worth mentioning she very clearly had one of the fun size Mars bars next to the original ones, so that could explain the size difference as well.
0: Possibly.
1: No, she didn't really. I'm joking. Okay. I'm joking. Do you know like fun size Mars bars?
0: I'm a bit confused because I feel like I've seen a whole bunch of Mars bars at different sizes. Like if you have the
1: bless you, Richard. No, but basically what I was trying to say is,
0: so I just sneezed and my headphones fell off.
1: The difference in
0: celebrations. You get those tiny Mars bars.
1: You have like a little Mars bar family. You get the little celebration ones, then the fun size one, and then a full size one, and then obviously the one from the year 1991, which is huge.
0: I think I remember those.
1: But also, what I don't get is why they called fun size. It's like,
0: I know
1: my chocolate being smaller is not fun. Okay, it's like fun run. No, it's not fun to be on a run. That's hot and sticky.
0: A fun run would be shorter, surely.
1: Oh yeah, so it's a fun run. You just I ran outside of my house, and that was it. Yeah.
0: Yeah, fun runs can be fun. It depends what you're doing while you're running, and who you're running towards or from.
1: Oh well, if it's towards someone you really love, then of course it's a fun run. Yeah.
0: So 35 years ago, that's when the Mars bar had its sell by date. It was best before 1991. So, I mean, to be fair, I think you were the same, weren't you?
1: Well, I was best before 1991. No, I don't think I was best before 1991, but I was in existence before 1991. So,
0: yep, I was not. But this was in a house clearance in Scunthorpe. So in Scunthorpe, they had someone who goes around clearing out houses, particularly people who are hoarders. This person was a hoarder and, you know, gathered things and just never got rid of them. And in this drawer, Victoria Gordon managed to find this Mars bar, which she said she noticed it being particularly big because it was almost as long as her hand, which is the way that...
1: Well, the thing is, we need to know how big her hand is, well, don't we, really?
0: Yes, exactly. They didn't actually tell us how long this Mars bar was. They only told us the weight, which is 62.5 grams, which is an inch... It's interesting that they've now made it down to a round number of 40 grams.
1: Mm. Oh, you'd think they'd make it a round tree number, wouldn't you?
0: Hey,
1: pun time. Yay.
0: Yeah, there we go.
1: Or maybe it's like with chocolate money. That's, you know.
0: Oh, talking of round tree, have you heard, and also chocolate bars, do you know what is 100% British and good to eat?
1: Yeah, I find this was an interesting story to me because we have had a chocolate bar made 100% from British... Well, it says 100% British, but I think the cocoa was from Brazil and some of the...
0: No.
1: Something was from...
0: So, what it...
1: No, no, it wasn't from Brazil. It was from... It was being grown in... But no, what was interesting was it wasn't grown in... Because I know there's like the Eden Project in Cornwall, and that's where I know we've made coffee before, so I thought this was going to be that. But it's not that. It was from somewhere else. It was...
0: It was from the Reading... It was from the... Reading International Cocoa Quarantine Centre, which is actually it's an amazing hub, the International Quarantine Centre for Cocoa. Basically, if countries around the world want to trade and move cocoa plants from one country to another to avoid any cross-contamination, avoid any viruses or diseases spreading across continents, they have to be... The plant has to be brought to somewhere and quarantined for 2 years. And that is in Reading. For 97% of the countries around the world who trade cocoa, they will put the cocoa plants... This isn't cocoa itself. This is cocoa plants, which will be left in Reading for 2 years and carefully controlled so that they don't, you know, spread diseases. And then they'll be sent off to whatever country they're being moved to. So you then get the crossbreeding and plants can sort of, you know, have a healthy sort of breeding
1: so
0: program.
1: Chocolate bars can have babies now.
0: Yes, that's not what I said, but close enough. But
1: no, I know. Even I know that was and I was joking. Sometimes I think I make a joke and people think like I'm being people think I'm genuinely stupid enough to think that what I've said wasn't a joke.
0: But this this person whose name is Maha Khan, who is a food securities PhD student, master's student, I do apologise, not PhD, master's, who's at Reading University, decided to try and use some of the cocoa plants that are growing for 2 years in this centre and made a chocolate bar. And it is the first chocolate bar made entirely out of cocoa that has been grown in the UK since...
1: 1932.
0: Correct.
1: Which is when it was gifted, apparently, to Princess... Well, who was at the time? Princess Elizabeth, obviously.
0: Princess Elizabeth. Six-year-old Princess Elizabeth.
1: Oh.
0: A six-year-old girl who was given a chocolate bar.
1: I just think she was six in the year 1932. That's amazing, isn't it?
0: Yep. She would have been 100 this year.
1: Oh, is that... Wow. Do you know the statistic when she died that really struck me was that she'd been on the throne since 52?
0: 52, but coronated in 53, I think.
1: Okay, 52 or 53. And then you took that to 23 or 24 she died? Her reign as queen was the same length as a third of the time that America had been a country.
0: Mm-hmm.
1: And that was just, to me, mind-blowing.
0: Yep, it was a very long time. And it was all down to one chocolate bar, which apparently is the key to long life.
1: And that's why, there we go, if only we knew. And that's why we need to get Prince Charles to eat one of these, obviously. Well, no, King Charles now.
0: King Charles now. King Charles.
1: My local pub has been upgraded.
0: This chocolate bar, 100 year, 100. Also, Reading is celebrating its 100th anniversary this year.
1: Oh,
0: so
1: there
0: you go. It's the called the Reading 100 Chocolate Bar. Is what they've called it.
1: Reading 100.
0: The Reading 100. Whatever facts have I got? And so the reason I said Roundtree is because Roundtree's was the company that made the 100% chocolate bar back in 1932.
1: There we go.
0: Then sent it straight to Queen Elizabeth, Princess Elizabeth, as she was back then.
1: That was an interesting story to me. And like I say, my confusion came because the article said it wasn't made from things from Brazil and stuff made from here. But I did honestly think I was expecting this to be the Eden project. And then, oh no, it's Reading. That's what threw me.
0: Reading isn't UK. You're so confused by that. Reading's in Brazil, right?
1: No, just because I knew we had the Eden project in Cornwall. I knew they did things like they'd made tea that was 100% British and stuff like that. So I thought, oh, there's been another story about that. But this is one of these ones where I'm all for global trade. Of course I am. But it is sort of, you do have to think, it obviously costs and takes up pollution to export things, so we do sort of need to be moving to this more independent. So I was excited about this one.
0: Yeah.
1: And I just want to see little chocolate bars growing on trees now, and them having babies, because that's what I understood from what Richard was saying.
0: That is
1: life according to Susan.
0: Complete misrepresentation. Never mind. Let's move on. We're gonna stick with the green theme then, the biodiversity and environmental angle. Let's see, Susan, how have scientists made parties greener than ever?
1: So this was another interesting one to me, is because I think I like things at parties like balloons. I think they're a bit fun, but I don't want them clogging up our environment, you know, seas or wherever they're ending up. Scientists have created what they're calling a bio loon, which is biodegradable, so of course it's green, but it's not green in colour, it's only white, so I don't know if they're going to be able to add some colours to make these a bit more exciting for parties and things.
0: I did not know that all the balloons were white.
1: Well, this one they've invented
0: are
1: white.
0: They would have made it green.
1: It's
0: where being a blind journalist doesn't work for me, because they didn't mention in the article that they were white, despite the fact that they were called the greenest balloons on Earth. I assume they would make them green just for the publicity.
1: You'd think they might have just done that extra, let's just add, because surely if you can create something like that, it can't be that difficult to add a bit of colour in there.
0: Green
1: is something, I don't know. But no,
0: they're easier to blow up as well.
1: Yeah, that's what the article said, easier to blow up bioloons, literally. But
0: I would say balloons are as difficult to blow up as want them. If you want a big balloon, you blow them up, but you've got to try and get it just right before it bursts. Before it bursts.
1: I've never blown one up to the point that it's burst, I don't think.
0: Oh, I've done it many times.
1: Oh, you must have. Maybe that's a male thing. You feel like you have to really get the air going, and then
0: I get them nice and, but you don't want to have sort of little balloons which are sort of, dragging along the floor and looking a bit pathetic. You want them to be, nice and large inflated sort of things. Otherwise, what's the point of inflating something halfway? It's sort of, you want to inflate it all the way. But it does mean that occasionally they do burst. And that's the challenge. If they're easier to blow up, the hardest part of blowing the balloon up is at the start, when you're trying to get enough breath to start the blowing up process, and at the end, when you're trying not to make it burst, also not to let any air out while you're tying the knot. Now, if you manage to make those, that could be interesting if you could try and sort of change those factors. But apparently these balloons will biodegrade in 9 months, as opposed to the other ones, which leak various toxins into the ground and will never fully, or not for a very long time, fully biodegrade. These will go in 9 months. It was organised by a party planner. It was sort of funded by a party planner.
1: Yes, I read that. So party planner said she sort of didn't like the
0: balloon arches that she
1: It's sort of knowing that it was... I think that's interesting, because sometimes you sort of work in, even when I've worked in sort of like services or stuff, I'm like, I'm sure there's a way we could make this, the fact that we're throwing away a sachet, like the coffee, putting that in there, and then you're throwing away a sachet of decaf every time you've made a coffee for something. I wish I had the science brain to know how to help our planet at the moment. But hats off to anyone that does, anyone that has any, ideas or anything that can help sort of.
0: Well, if you'd like a greener party, then, but not one that is political, then you can get, within 2 years, they'll be commercially viable, and buy yourself some biodegradable balloons. Bioloons, as they will be known. Well, how are we going to afford this? I know. Susan, let's ask you, how can answering an unknown number get you lucky?
1: Well, this is, it's about a lottery ticket, but what I find it fairly interesting, because I think nowadays, our natural response is, if we don't recognise a number, probably don't answer it. Is probably most people wait and see if they leave a message or, you know, whatever.
0: I am not anything like that. I answer all the calls, assuming that people are calling me for a reason, and then I get disappointed when it turns out it's someone who's calling.
1: It depends what sort of number, if it's like, on this occasion, people were missing these calls, and it turned out people were trying to contact them saying you've won the lottery. Which is just, that's the call you don't want to miss.
0: Yeah.
1: The call that you want to get, isn't it?
0: $1 million.
1: $1 million, Richard.
0: They won £1 million.
1: Yeah, but the line is dollars. We know that.
0: But I'm saying that they won £1 million. This was Mark Jefferson and his family, Mark Jefferson ignored his phone for 9 days while receiving calls from an unknown number. Him, his wife, and his 4 children had set up a syndicate last year I don't know what that means in terms of a family setting up a syndicate. I think a syndicate is where you buy a stupid number of tickets in the hope that you earn more money than you lose.
1: Yeah, well, I have been, you know, it's one of these things, at work, we've all got this syndicate going, so okay, I suppose I pay in, because if you won it and I didn't, you know, I guess I'm the only person coming to work on Monday then, aren't I, you know?
0: Yeah, so him and his 4 children managed to win £1 million. Apparently it was his daughter Alexandra who picked the winning numbers. So she must be very popular at school now. And good luck for everyone. Ignoring your phone for 9 days. I think they're very lucky that the lottery were quite so persistent in chasing them down and letting them know that they're...
1: Yeah, because I think there has been cases, haven't there, where it's just like, it's been unclaimed, you've got until this week to claim it, and then it rolls over, or they give it to the next, I don't know who it is. But yeah, so it's kind of, good on the lotto for chasing them, I suppose.
0: Well, go from one lottery to another... did you hear about who got wasted before they won the lottery?
1: This one I'm not so sure about.
0: So this one is an Italian.
1: It's not the Italian that I know.
0: Okay, thank you. That does narrow it down very slightly. We don't actually know who the Italian is. It's just a man in Italy. We don't even know if he is Italian. We just know that it's a man in Italy who... when he went to check his lottery numbers in a machine, sort of automatically check his lottery numbers, see if it gave him a notice saying that it would not pay out his ticket. So he thought that it was a dud ticket; it hadn't won. Mm. He threw it in the bin, went home, and someone pointed out to him that his favourite numbers that he always used had won.
1: Ooh.
0: So this was on this is Italian lottery, and so he went back. And it turns out the machines basically deliver this error message when they cannot pay because it's such a big number that they owe.
1: Do you know, have you ever seen the film Waking Ned?
0: No.
1: It's the classic, you have to watch it. Well, what that has brought me to my mind is basically without spoiling it for anyone, someone wins the lottery and then they have to work out how on this little island, Irish village they're going to collect. And he sort of says, what do you think Mrs. O'Leary's got that kind of money stashed away in the post office? And you sort of cut to her and she's like, la, la, la, la. Just like polishing her nails and stuff. And it's like, yeah, you're not going to be able to get that out of a local branch. So they have to, it becomes this big thing.
0: But essentially, he then went back to the shop and only found out then that the rubbish that he'd thrown his ticket into had been collected. Literally been collected. It was in a bin lorry. And so he contacted the bin company, who diverted that lorry to somewhere else, and then allowed him and the workers to go searching through this several tons of rubbish that had been collected on this bin lorry, sorting through, trying to find, very much a needle in a haystack situation. It's one piece of paper in a bin bag full of pieces of paper in a lorry full of bin bags.
1: I pity the person doing that job. That's not a job that I'd want to do. That's I'd just be like,
0: no.
1: Yes. It would. I'd be like, you're going to give me a share of this money if I'm doing this.
0: They spent 2 days searching through a bin lorry load.
1: My head hurts.
0: For some reason, I've written the word Sunday on my piece of paper, and I'm not entirely certain. Oh, I think it's basically because if it was a Sunday, which is, he was lucky that it was a Sunday, which meant that it hadn't been dumped into the larger waste area.
1: Could have been an even worse.
0: It would have been an even bigger search. But his luck did rub off. They managed to find this, and his luck did rub off because the workers then went and bought a scratch card as a joke and won €50 on the scratch card. So it rubbed a bit off on them. He has also been told that he will foot the bill for that search, which I imagine will be some fairly significant overtime.
1: Hmm.

0: a guy who was, I don't know if you remember the story, a guy who had a hard drive thrown away by his ex-girlfriend unknowingly, which contained all the Bitcoin he had mined in the early days of Bitcoin.
1: Oh, I think I do vaguely remember this,
0: and
1: yeah.
0: And so he then wanted to go into this dump site, what's it called? Tip. And go and search through all the stuff to try and find this hard drive. And then he was being told, no, sorry, you can't do that. It's against the rules. And then he was going, I will buy the tip. I will buy this landfill. That's the word. I'll buy this landfill site for £1.5 million or something. It was somewhere in Wales. Just in negotiations, because he knew that what he was trying to find was worth more than, whatever he...
1: How did you know how that went into, did he?
0: I don't believe he ever got it. I don't believe. He might still be.
1: Contact us. Call us in and see if we can help you with this. I don't know.
0: I doubt
1: Riverside do Radio. Well, if he's prepared to give me a cut,
0: How much of a search? How much bin searching would you do if you knew that there was £1 million?
1: Oh, so for a million quid, I could probably do some bin searching. But I'd have to be maybe half a million. He'd have to give me half a million.
0: Half a million for what?
1: For a day or two of bin searching.
0: A day or two of bin searching.
1: But whether I found anything or not, he'd still have to pay me that money for my service.
0: This is where it's all about having to find stuff. So if you knew that you're winning,
1: we know it's in there somewhere.
0: Well, you're pretty confident it is.
1: So if he's confident enough that it's in there somewhere, I get a share of this when he's found it, and then I'm happy.
0: Okay. So half million is what is if you.
1: This is where we'd need the inspirational music. The dun dun dun dun dun dun. I was like, yeah, come on, find it. maybe just needs enough people to like just storm this. Just break in. I don't know.
0: We do not recommend crimes here on Riverside Radio. Thank you very much. But yes, this is the two stories that we have twin million euro in the Italian's case, winners who were very lucky to just about manage to keep hold of their winnings despite various setbacks. One continuously ignoring his phone while the other threw his ticket away in a fit of pique. Let's see what's next. Let's go. I think I quite like this one, actually. Susan, which model has taken their streaking all over town?
1: This is a lady called Erica in the Isle of Wight, but it's not a real... Right, I want to say she's not a real lady. No, I think I want to feel she is. She's got a little spirit of her own. She's part of the model village of... Is it Godshill? Am I saying that
0: Godshill,
1: right?
0: Godshill, yes.
1: Yeah, because this is... I'll tell you something that was weird for me. I know of Lilliput, the famous... Not the big famous, the famous little village. The big little village. But I'd not heard of this one in the Isle of Wight. And also Godshill, I thought in Surrey, but anyway. People decided to take her, it was a female streaker, little model female streaker.
0: On the football pitch.
1: On the football pitch. People decided to take her down, and they got so many letters in saying, how dare you, we miss her, we want her back. So they've decided they're going to put her back, and she's going to be part of a charity called Breast Friends. It's a breast cancer charity, and she's going to keep moving around the village. So she's going to keep popping up in places that she wasn't before, sort of thing.
0: Yeah, so she's now streaking all over the village, not just on the football pitch, but occasionally you'll see her just running topless outside the bar. Down a street, you might spot her. So as you're wandering around the garden where this model village is set up, you can sort of look out for her and see if you can spot the topless Erica who goes running around. I mean, yes, it's a lovely sort of thing. It's quite sort of fun.
1: Yeah, very sort of Isle of Wightie, I think. I love the Isle of Wight.
0: Yes, I think so.
1: Yeah, and it's and also they're saying they want people to photograph her or say, oh, I saw her in this part. So it's kind of interactive, made it sort of a bit of an interactive game for everyone.
0: Yeah.
1: Which I think is lovely. So,
0: and
1: yes,
0: as long as you're only photographing models and not real people, that's perfectly fine.
1: Yeah, I think that's...
0: Although, to be fair, anyone who is deliberately... who is, I think, described as a streaker is already an exhibitionist and very willing
1: and also,
0: to photograph.
1: And also, I think if you can fit on this little village, you're like one of the borrowers and you're probably going to be quite well recognised. That's going to be instant fame, global fame, if they've got someone that's tiny enough to be part of this little model village.
0: That is true.
1: I think in the borrowers, they went into Lilliput, I think.
0: I don't remember that.
1: Well, I think they did play

0: in a TV series, they went into a model village, I seem to remember, but maybe I'm going mad.
1: I mean, you're aware of what Lilliput is based on, right?
0: Yeah, I know, it's a little...
1: Gulliver's Travels.
0: Yes, but there is a little village. They've set one up in...
1: Yes.
0: I can't remember where it is now, but there is. You can look around it and it's like a little... But yeah.
1: Yes, and it's obviously named after Prince Harry's daughter. But this does bring us to, I think, one last story. I think we've got time for one last story, and we're going to go with this one. Susan, who's setting their own record for their own oldest drink?
0: Well, this is a bit like the Mars Bar one. It's even older than 1991. This one is before my time. It's I think it was 130-year-old?
1: 164. I think. 162 years. 162 years.
0: 162-year-old bottle of Guinness has been found. I mean, my goodness, my Guinness. And that is a Guinness. There must be a Guinness World Record for Guinness.
1: Yeah, exactly.
0: It's one of those. Yeah, it's brilliant. And people in... Was it Dublin? I'm not sure. People saying, even if I don't like Guinness, I've just for the novelty of having a drink that's been 162-year-old drink, I'm going to have a pint or a half a pint of Guinness.
1: Yep. I'm very much the same. I'm not a massive Guinness fan, but I would give it a go.
0: I'm not like hugely, but I do quite enjoy Guinness actually. So, and also I like doing the photo of, like, you can do a pint of Guinness, half a Guinness, and a baby Guinness. It's like a little Guinness family, and I always get so excited.
1: But yes, it was found by a Belgian diver called Stefan Panis.
0: Yeah, I'm glad you said the name, because when I read it, I was like, I'm going to misread that with my dyslexic brain. So I'm so glad, Richard, you stepped in there.
1: Found it just off the coast of Dover. And he reckons that there's a whole case of 24 down there, and possibly even more cases buried in the sand around this wreck site.
0: There'll be cases of Guinness around the white cliffs of Dover.
1: Okay, I didn't know where that was going.
0: Wait, Dover, you said it was found in Dover.
1: Yeah, it didn't make sense until the last word. No. But
0: are you not a fan of Vera Lynn, Richard? No, it's all right. I don't.
1: She was very good back in the day. I think these days. She's not my genre, really.
0: No, I don't think she's many people's. In fact, if one of the jokes I make with my cousin's son is that he won't tell me what bands he's into, and I think I've exhausted all the ones that I know it can't possibly be, sort of thing. You know, and she was someone that I mentioned, but yeah.
1: You see, you probably have mentioned, and he's just too embarrassed to say that.
0: To admit that he's got a collection, yeah. Like, oh, I love my favorite. Yeah, no, I don't.
1: Yeah, he's really big.
0: Yeah, the Carpenters also. I've gone through all the ones that I think these cannot be who you're listening to, but I'd love to know who he actually is listening. But it's apparently a secret, so we can't know.
1: Yep.
0: That's just me moving my chair.
1: Your chair. Sorry, getting noises.
0: You said I told you Fat and Cuddly was on my dating profile.
1: Fair enough. But that does bring us generally towards the end of the show. Have you got any gigs coming up? Would you like to plug any gigs?
0: I do, actually, on behalf of a friend, actually, if that's right. My lovely friend Alison is doing a one-woman show in the Camden Fringe. I know the date that I'm going to see it is the 26th, but it's called A Serial Dieter. Just look up Alison Serial Dieter. It's on the Camden Fringe, and I do heartily recommend it. The bits I've seen and the things that I've heard from other people, it's a really good show.
1: So
0: and
1: it's a comedy show?
0: I think it's comedy, but it's kind of got an edge of this is really what we go through with this sort of journey of like trying to be healthy and trying to, so it's a kind of a comedy with a bit of seriousness thrown in, or seriousness with comedy thrown in, whichever way around you say. But it's I think it's got some really good reviews as well, so I would definitely say to anyone that's thinking of going to Camden Fringe, check it out. And also, staying in the line of the Camden Fringe, I'm planning, hoping to head down to see our friend Phil Green tomorrow in his show. I think it's called something like Peter Pan, the boy that nearly grew up or something. I'm not entirely sure. But if I was going to ask if you wanted to join me for that. But anyway.
1: I've got quite a busy day tomorrow, but I may sort of try and arrange something. You'll have to tell me. Do you know when it's on?
0: We'll chat. 2 minutes' time after the show, we'll chat all about the details.
1: Okay, in that case, fairly useless plug. Anyway, yes, please do look up Phil Green, the boy. We don't know the name of it.
0: There's lots of fun stuff on the Camden Fringe, I would
1: look
0: say.
1: Up the Camden Fringe.
0: Alice, my friend Alison, her show, The Confessions of a Serial Dieter, and Phil Green's is Peter Pan.
1: Go check out
0: Pan.
1: The Camden Fringe, and then message us and tell us how fun you found it.
0: Yeah, I would love to hear back from people that have experienced like how they've enjoyed comedy nights, what they thought of them. But so yeah, I'd love to, we can start that, maybe is the thing.
1: Possibly. I will. I don't have anything booked currently apart from one down in Exeter, which I'm not going to properly plug here. But I will be going up to the Edinburgh Fringe towards the end of the month, and I will be hanging out there. If you want to come. Meet me at any point. Drop me a message on Richard Wheatley Comedy on Instagram, and I'll happily come meet people. It'd be great. Other than that, that does bring us towards the end of the show. So it's goodbye from me and goodbye from a wonderful guest.
0: Goodbye from a wonderful guest.
1: Goodbye.
0: Bye-bye.
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4: A train's derailed in Essex less than 24 hours after another one came off the tracks in East Sussex. Network Rail says no significant injuries have been reported in this afternoon's incident involving two carriages near Wickford. Two people remain in hospital following yesterday's crash close to Lewes railway station. Passenger Rachel Heath says she thought she was going to die.
5: Just fell, hit my head on the table and came out with only a bruise on my leg, so I feel incredibly lucky to be alive. There was a split second where I was like, this is definitely it. And I just called my partner immediately in my mind to almost say goodbye because we were worried another train was going to come and hit us.
4: Sales of disposable barbecues have been banned across England, Scotland and Wales, and a fire minister appointed as wildfires continue to burn. A blaze which spread to homes in Stourbridge in the West Midlands has destroyed 19 properties. A man's admitted fatally shooting a US health insurance boss and two federal charges of stalking with intent to kill. Luigi Mangione's guilty plea over the death of Brian Thompson in New York in 2024 averts one trial. A second on state murder charges could yet be dismissed. His lawyer, Karen Friedman Agnifilo, says he's being victimized.
6: Mr. Mangione has been unfairly treated since the outset in every way and has successfully fought off terrorism charges and the death penalty while also fighting at the same time two simultaneous prosecutions in two jurisdictions who are trying to punish him twice.
4: Disgraced reality TV star Stephen Bear has been sentenced to 24 weeks in prison after admitting failing to comply with the requirements of the sex offenders register. He was put on the list after sharing a private sex tape of a former partner. A parliamentary investigation into financial donations made to Nigel Farage has resumed. It's after he won the Clacton by-election. And a group of investors, including Amazon boss Jeff Bezos, have agreed to buy a minority stake in Liverpool Football Club. It's understood to be a third of the club, valuing it at around £5 billion. That's the latest. I'm Stevie Shillinglaw.
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2: Mobile phone users in England and Wales have been left surprised after an emergency government alert went off without warning. It's telling people not to light anything that sparks fires. It follows the outbreak of several major blazes, including one that spread in Stourbridge in the West Midlands, destroying 19 homes. Our correspondent Nick Martin has more.
3: It is a very clear indication of just how seriously the government are taking this. And this alert that's just rang out on this scale is unprecedented. This is the first time that an England and Wales national alert has been sent to all mobile phones.
2: There's been a second train derailment in under 24 hours. No one's believed to be seriously hurt in this afternoon's incident near Wickford in Essex. A man's admitted fatally shooting a US healthcare executive after pleading guilty to federal stalking charges. Lawyers for Luigi Mangione are now trying to get a state murder charge thrown out over the death of Brian Thompson in New York in 2024. Two men have been charged with the attempted murder of Sara Sharif's father in prison. Irfan Sharif, who's serving life for killing his daughter Sara in Woking in 2023, was attacked at Belmarsh Jail in London on New Year's Day last year. Liverpool's owners have agreed to sell around a third of the club to a consortium featuring Jeff Bezos, led by Amit Bhatia. Fenway Sports Group have valued the club at more than £5 billion. Bhatia becomes vice chair, but Bezos is not joining the board. Financial expert Andy Appleby says it's a win-win for both parties.
4: Cachet, I think they certainly bring a lot of money to Liverpool, just in terms of the ownership group. They'll be in the Davos conversations, you know, he has a tremendous reach and access and control worldwide. Nothing but positive for Liverpool.
2: And Eurovision organisers are looking at changing the rules. Votes next year could be online only to discourage voting campaigns that may influence the end results. That's the latest. I'm Stevie.
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0: And that was Pink Sunshine by Fatbox. You're listening to Loud on Riverside Radio. Good evening, everyone. Welcome back for another episode of The Loud Show, here where we talk about theater, storytelling, history, identity, friendships, particularly tonight. We're going to have a special group joining us in the studio. Cool, interesting people, I would say. They are here to promote their production that is going to be available for next week at the Riverside Studio by Sights Festival this August. Let me introduce you to Emeka Diamond.
1: Hello, hello. Thank you for having me back.
0: Thank you for being here. And we also have Gwent.
2: Yes, Gwent Odai.
0: Gwent Odai. And we also have Isabel.
3: Yes, Isabel Strobley-Johnson. Yeah.
0: Yes. And we also have Daniel.
4: Yes, Daniel Beshin. Thank
0: yeah.
4: you.
0: Yeah. So just to give a little bit of insight of what everyone is doing. So Emeka, welcome back. You are the writer and producer of the show. Isabel, you're the director. And then we'd have two of the main characters, right? Daniel and Grant are both actors as well, right?
1: Yes.
0: So let's start by Isabel, because obviously you're the director here. How are you tonight, buddy?
3: Yeah,
0: start from there.
3: Great. Thank you Good. So much for having us. This is fantastic.
0: Thank you for being here. I'm so excited. So many of you. So
3: yeah.
0: I love your energy. I love your energy, guys. So let's start from the show. So what was the show is about?
3: So the show is about two friends who are growing up in Nigeria during the Biafran War. And it's really exploring how friendship can either succeed or break apart during wartime. So it's a very touching, heartfelt production that touches on a lot of themes that I think a lot of people will feel connected to.
0: Mm-hmm. And let's start with you, Emeka. So you are mm-hmm. the writer, so it's actually
1: yeah.
0: all coming from you. The other person who actually has envisioned. You're also a producer, a poet. We have talked about that the previous time. Mm-hmm. And you do different things, you know, behind the scene, but also sometimes in the scene as well. But this time you are focusing in writing.
1: Mm-hmm.
0: So where did the story begin for you?
1: Oh, you know what? The story has changed a lot over the years, but it really began because my mum was around in Nigeria at the time when the Biafran War was happening. And initially I wrote this from the, you know, the Biafran perspective. And I thought, you know what would that be like? And then it changed and I thought, but what does the other perspective look like? And I'd seen lots of interviews just from the Biafran side, but then I was like, what would the other side look like? And then that's when the idea started to generate. And I thought, you know what, I really want to make it personal. And I thought, why not have two friends that are on the same side? But then it's like their friendship is breaking down. And I thought that would be quite an interesting parallel, because it's like there's so much chaos happening around them with war and they're trying to sort of find their footing. It's like, okay, well, if they have opposing views, can they still be friends? And it's that thing of, you know, if you have a friend who you have like a different sort of philosophy behind and you can see that they're going down sort of an extreme route, it's like, can we still be friends? Or is it just like, we were only friends based on how we grew up and now we're like two different people, and it's like meeting someone again way later in life and they're like their own person that's really different. So yeah, that's where the idea sort of came from. Yeah.
0: Okay. So it's quite, just to clarify, so is it obviously it's based on true facts, right? But is it like a fictional story?
1: It is.
0: Yeah?
1: It is.
0: So it's based on true events, but it's actually a fictional story, fictional
1: yeah.
0: characters.
1: Yeah. Mm-hmm. So then I thought with the history, it would be interesting to help them with like their sort of backstory
0: mm-hmm.
1: for what was happening at the time around them. But then I thought, you know what? I can make it fictional, which means then, you know, the events that actually happen are real, but then what happens between them and like where they end up and their own story is like, you know, that's all fictional in itself. So it's like I've put them in history, but then it's like I'm slotting them through it. So it's not entirely factual for their characters, and I'm sort of taking ideas from people who were there and then thinking of the mindset to be like, if they're around during this time, what would they do?
0: Mm-hmm.
1: Actually, yeah.
0: And talking about this story in particular, so what was mm-hmm. the made you think like, oh, I need to write this story? So, because you write different things, so we have seen
1: yeah.
0: in different moods and different type of stories. So what made you think like, I have to go and get this story out?
1: Yeah, I think it was a number of things. I think it's my own upbringing. Like, I've never really known that much about the Biafran War, because again, like, my mum being Nigerian at the time, I've always asked her, but then it's that classic, you know, like, African Nigerian parent thing, being like, oh, I'll tell you, and then it's like, you know, next week's come, what's like, what happened? And then it's a thing of my mum wouldn't really tell me, so it's me sort of having that connection and sort of understanding more about my own history. And then it was that, and I guess it was also, yeah, I guess that was where the main sort of crux of the idea came from. I think also I was looking at my own environment, and I think I was also thinking back to times to think if I had a friend like that, because I've known people like that who have had views that I might not have agreed on. And then again, as I've grown older and then I've bumped into people, it's my whole philosophy and mindset in the back of my head thinking to myself, will we actually be friends? Like, would we be friends? Mm-hmm. And again, I also took I was looking at other media, so there were different sort of films I was watching. So three films that were pivotal was like Half of a Yellow Sun, but then some parts of it, parts with like the, if anyone doesn't know, it's set during the Biafran War, and then it's about two sisters who are sort of journeying through like the Biafran War, and they're sort of like finding their footing. But then I took parts with like the chaos from there and what was happening, but then also two other films were City of God. Mm-hmm. If no one's seen it, it's about two friends who one wants to be a photographer, the other one goes down like a gang sort of route, and then it's about exploring the time period of like from the 60s to the 80s and how did things change in Brazil and the favelas. And then the other one, City of God, oh, Beast of No Nation as well, if no one's seen that, from Netflix. So then that was one of the first ones I saw from Netflix, and then that was really pivotal to think, okay, with like a child soldier, how does their mindset change from someone who's like really innocent, has so many ambitions for themselves and their life, but then how does it change? And then how does the mindset of war and death and these sort of elements, how does it change a person?
0: Wow. Yeah. Wow. So you put a lot of thoughts around this and so many things, personal things that are very personal to you, coming from your mom, etc., backgrounds, but also things that, you know, you looked around you to find out more about and make your research. And you, Isabel, you're not from Nigeria backgrounds, right? So, I mean, you never know. Are you?
3: Well, that's a story. But no, I'm American.
0: You're American.
3: So I'm from the U.S.
0: From the U.S. originally. Where exactly?
3: I'm from Philadelphia.
0: Oh, wow.
3: Yes.
0: We're going to talk more about your journey as well. But my question was, what did you see in the story? So when Emeka brought your story to you, what made you want, you know, to become part of it? And as a director as well, and wanted to be part of the production, what makes you think like, oh, I want to be part of this?
3: So Emeka and I have worked together for on several plays now. I think it's in the nearing 7 or 8. And we work really well together, and he usually sends me the scripts that he writes, and I, you know, give feedback, or, you know, we discuss it. And so when I read this script, I was very excited about the relationship of the two main characters. It's a friendship that I find is maybe not told that often, you know, a non-toxic, just normal male friendship that sort of is tested through intense life experiences, you know. And I think that change and exploring people who are pushed to that brink, and how that changes their outlook on life is really interesting. So I read the script. I read an iteration that was now probably V1 or 2, and now it's V15, you know? Yeah. So it's changed a lot, and I love being in that process, you know? And so I read it, and I said, please let me direct this.
5: Yeah.
3: So I really, really wanted to direct it. It just lined up that I was able to do it. So I'm very,
0: amazing,
3: very grateful.
0: Amazing. Looking forward to watching. Obviously, this was done in synergy with a big cast. There's so many people involved. We have two other main characters. Haven't forgot about you guys. Don't fall asleep. So we're going to talk about you as well. So how was, you know, acting on the scene and how do you resonate with the story? We're going to have a short break first.
6: 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Love.

0: And that was So What by Pink. You're listening to Loud Universal Radio. We are here back with the cast, you know, of Spirit of Red show. So just for people that just perhaps are just tuning in, just kind of give a little bit of recap of what the story is. So the story is set during the Black Rift War, during the 1960s, which is a post-war in Nigeria. And the story is written by Emeka Diamond, which is which is about these two characters that are friends, right? And they are involved within the conflict. So I just wanted to get the floor to the actual characters, the actual stars, the two friends, and I wanted to see a little bit of perspective on them. I'm going to start with Daniel, which that you're playing Tolu, right, as a character?
1: Yeah, I'm playing Tolu. It's been an interesting journey.
0: Uh-huh.
1: Yeah.
0: So let's. What was the you know, your perception when you read the story for the first time? What was your interpretation and your, you know, what did you feel about the story?
1: I think my first thought was that it was sick. I'm Nigerian. I'm Yoruba, but I had never, apart from hearing like little bits and pieces from the Biafran War, I had never done any sort of in-depth research. So this was my first time being able to actually, like getting the history of what's going on in my own country as well, and seeing how that war has actually shaped what Nigeria is today. You know, Nigeria is Nigeria. But it was great, and it's very cool being able to be a part of a piece of work like this. Not only a piece of work that is like brilliant writing and great direction and like a great cast of actors, but also it's telling a specific story that hasn't been told, you know, that much, that a lot of people like myself would not have heard of, and being able to put it in this way that it's like easily digestible and a way for people to really attack it and really understand and leave the theater thinking, I want to learn more about that. Mm-hmm. I want to learn more about this story. Mm-hmm. I want to learn more about how this war affects Nigeria. I want to know how deep this thing goes. And mm-hmm. for me, that was like the most important part. Work is amazing. To work is sick, but to also teach people while doing the work, I think is even better.
0: Mm-hmm. Okay, so that's like it's becoming a tool to also provide a narration to those untold story, to, you know, to the diaspora, also people that perhaps don't know even Nigeria, that want to know more about what's happening and what happened actually. And still about your character, so who is Tolu, and what journey does he go through the play?
1: Tolu is a, you know, I'm at the start, not to spoil anything, but at the start is a very nice kid, a very good kid, I would say. And it's interesting because Emeka said just a bit ago about child soldiers, and I hadn't really thought of him like that, because in the play we are sort of like 18, 17, well, a bit older. But what he does go through is, in essence, sort of, you know, what a child soldier goes through, sort of being recruited and brainwashed and sent down this path that like he thinks he has control over, but he really doesn't. Being so young, he doesn't really know his own mind, and he thinks he's doing things for the betterment of his people, for the betterment of his country, but you know, people can really drink the Kool-Aid in that sort of propaganda. And we see that happen now in, you know, nowadays, people really subscribing to this sort of ultra nationalist idea and like drinking that Kool-Aid, and that's sort of what Tolu does. He's a guy, you know, at his very essence, who sort of lost his way and who's trying to find his way back the best way he can.
0: Mm-hmm.
1: And I think that the overall idea of the story is that he's a guy in a weird way, just like who wants to be with his friend, who is in love with his friend, but like in this sort of platonic friendship way, and just they grew up together. So he doesn't want to be separated from his friend, and he finds that very difficult. And because that's happening, he goes down this specific path.
0: Right, I understand. So obviously, the friend that we are talking about is Ade, that is played by Gwent.
2: Yes.
0: Yes. And what can you tell us about Ade without giving too much away?
2: What can I say about Ade? What a question. What a man. The man, the myth, the legend.
0: How would you describe the character?
2: Yeah. I think Ade is somebody who is he's very driven. I think when doing research on the character and just looking at what Emeka wrote in the text, I was able to find that Ade is someone who cares about people, but more so he cares about the general idea of what people, of who people are, and he wants to make sure that whatever he says is rooted in truth. And I think he's someone who's constantly in pursuit of finding that truth. And in some ways that comes at the detriment of his relationships with people. And that's as much as I can say without spoiling it.
0: You're gonna have to come and watch it. I get it. I feel like you have teased enough, guys. I feel like people that are listening tonight, I'm sure that they would want to go and explore more, at least make the researches, because it's something that perhaps people might have not heard before. You know, so it's good that you have highlighted and showcased a story that perhaps was unheard of. We're gonna have a short break, and then we're gonna come back with more questions for you guys.
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0: And we're back. That was us and Vaidesh. You're listening to Loud on Rosa Radio. We are here back with the cast of Splinterette. Yeah, cool. So I was talking with Daniel and
1: Quent. My best friend.
0: Quent. So I'll stay on you, Daniel. Obviously, this is the story. The story is based on, you know, the friendship between these two characters around the period that was a very challenging period, I would say, right? Mm-hmm. So we can see between the story the evolution of the friendship that was going on during these events. But my question is, for you to be able to create that synergy and that chemistry, how did you manage to create the friendship in screen and off screen? Did you have to do anything particular to make it flowing authentically, I would say?
1: Because me and Gwen have known each other for years, like going on 8 years now. We went to went to university together, and like we started, he started in this industry first, and he sort of brought me on board as well. So we've had that relationship for a long time. So when it came to, and from the jump when we both started in the industry, we said to each other, we want to work together. We like always wanted to work together. So when the opportunity came, it was like magic. Like we were so happy, we couldn't believe it. And yeah, so it was very easy for us to sort of step into this world and bring our friendship along with us because we've already built that relationship. And it just made this whole process of doing a play, because a play is a long, you know, grueling thing sometimes, a lot of long days and stuff. But when you're with your friend, when you're with people that you like and you really enjoy being around, it's easy, it's fun, you know. And these sort of, you know, some scenes that might be a bit emotional or a bit difficult become light and very airy because your friend is around and he can carry the weight, and you can talk and discuss and, you know, talk about how you feel about the play. So it was very easy for us.
0: Okay, so you're not just acting, but you're also bringing your own friendship, your own dynamic.
1: A lot of this play is not acting. A lot of this play is real life.
2: I would say, just to tag on to that, I think there are definitely elements from our friendship that we've carried on into this play. Mm-hmm. And it does allow us to explore like alternate scenarios where we in ourselves can almost can inhabit these characters and explore like the good and the bad moments and the moments where things might be a bit rocky. And I feel like in the rehearsals we're able to establish a really safe space to communicate how we're feeling in particular moments and how particular scenes make us feel, just so that we can try and bring a truthful performance so that we can do justice not only to the characters but to the writing and to the history of the story.
1: Absolutely. I just thought about it, and I thought obviously these two characters, they start off their journey in at like 17, 18, and it's the same for me and Gwen. We went to university around 18, so we know what it's like to be 18 year olds going through quote unquote difficult times, because university can be a difficult time. And having that experience and then translating it and bringing it into this story of these other two young people also going through difficult times and experiences, and then using our experiences to sort of inform how they would feel and go ahead and follow them into adulthood. I think where the play lands is where we sort of, maybe we're a bit older, but is where we sort of land right now in terms of their ages as well.
0: Okay, so is that an evolution that is also your parallel to your own ones as well, off screen? And also, you know, obviously because the friendship, right, is gradually tested because of the world around them. What was your first conversation when you knew that you were about to play these characters, especially the fact that you guys have known each other for so long and now there's this very dramatic, you know, story? And
1: what was our first conversation? Well done, bro.
2: Literally, I think it was the thing where got the email, I was trying to call Daniel, couldn't pick up for some reason. And I was just walking around. I just remember walking around like somewhere in London. I was just like, bro, pick up your phone. Check your emails. I was
1: doing a shoot for something else, and then I managed to get my phone back, and I checked my emails first. I said, I got the job. I said, yeah, this is sick. Then I seen Gwen's, pick up your phone, where are you? And I called him back. He's like, have you checked your emails? I said, yeah, I've checked my emails. We're doing it. We were so excited. It was for a couple of like young actors to really get to do a very great, interesting play with great writing in a great space like Riverside. It was a dream come true for us. And to do it together.
2: Yeah, yeah, especially for the duration that we're doing it as well. Yeah. We have 8 shows, so we really get to play around with the material. And play around like every single night.
1: Absolutely.
2: Just try and bring something fresh and,
1: yeah,
2: and original like every night. So we're just gonna have so much fun on that stage.
0: Yeah, yeah, definitely. We can tell that you guys spend a lot of time together. You have put in a lot of work, obviously, but there's also fun times, you know, that you guys carry along with you, that energy that we were talking about earlier behind the scene, that makes you very, you know, an energy that's very vibrant, very engaging, and that you bring that on stage as well.
2: Thank you for your kind words.
0: Oh no, it's true. So, and I'm looking forward to see it. And back to, you know, to the vision of the story, right? So, how does it feel now that everything is put together?
3: Yeah. Oh, that's a good question. I don't think I've been asked that question yet. I don't know. Do you know what? Because I'm always in producer mode, and I'm always creating and making something, I don't ever think I really have time to stop and think. I mean, do you know what? I'm just so thankful that, you know, Isabel wanted to do this, because any time I say, oh, I've got an idea, a project I want to do, first it's just, all right, sure, buy a Mecca, and then I'm just call back again. No, not really. And, you know, I'm just thankful Isabel could be a part of this, and like, especially with these guys. When I was auditioning them, I just knew inside of like 5 seconds, 10 seconds, when I was like, yeah, these guys fit. So I think it's just always, I just always feel, this probably sounds cheesy, blessed. No, genuinely, because it's, you know, because I get to put on my own work, because I think last time I was here, I was saying, you know, I was been writing plays for 10 years, and it's the one thing I've had on like my vision board to be like, this is really what I want to do. I really want to be able to do this. So being able to have my second play on at such a fantastic sort of, you know, prestigious venue as Riverside Studios, and to have like an 8 show run, like I've never had, I don't think we've ever had a run of 8 shows before for any play that we've done. And coincidentally, it being my own play, like even when I sent this off, I remember ticking to be like, oh, how many shows do you want to do, max? And I was like, 8 max. Yeah, fine. Yeah, I'll do 8. And then it just, yeah, it feels good. I think the feeling hasn't hit me. I don't know. Is there a time when you just sit? Like, do you sit down? Is it in the middle?
2: At the end or at the start?
3: I don't know. Or does it hit you when, I don't know, they're going on stage and it's just like, oh, they're there. So I think when I'm sitting down, it would feel surreal to be there in the seat. Because at the one hand, I'll be, you know, like an audience member, like everyone else. Like I'm sitting there watching. But at the same time, I'd still feel like I'm be sort of like participant in the sense in my head where I'm just looking to be like, oh, okay, that was cool, blah, blah, blah. Looking around to be like, they're laughing at these bits. Am I seeing someone's nan's crying over there? Someone's auntie is just like having flashbacks. So I don't know. So I think it would just all in all, it'd be a good feeling. And I think it's good, because I like creating, and I just like making stuff, and I think I just never really stop making stuff. So I think I just need to just have a moment where I can just sit and be like, oh, I've got another play on. So yeah,
0: I understand completely. And also, you know, talking about the two main characters, right? When you were writing the story, did you want for the audience to pick a side, or what was the?
3: Do you know what? Okay, so because the story, whenever I first wrote this is one of the first things I started writing when I was around the same age as the characters. So I was like, this is the first story that I started writing when I was 18, and I actually wrote it from the Igbo perspective. And then even then, the story was very, very different, when it was very clear, like the audience could just be on a very clear side. But then now, I would say yes, in the sense where, yes and no. I think I've tried my best, and I hope the audience will also think I've tried my best to try and make it balance. I'm not necessarily, I don't want to vilify anyone because I wanted to think of the other perspective and then also my own perspective because, you know, like I'm Igbo and I also wanted to think about that perspective. So I don't want to vilify anyone. And I more wanted people to come away thinking like, okay, I can see how it got to this point. I can see how all the lines became blurred because this is also like a civil war. It's not like a standard war. This is a civil war within the country. And then afterwards, it's also those questions to be like, how do we then pick ourselves back up again? So I didn't want it to be like, this is how it should be. These are the people who are in the wrong, because at the end of the day, it's just like, but then it's like, are they in the wrong? Why are we in the right? Why are we in the right? Why are they in the right? So it's more leaving it open to interpretation to be like, who's in the right and why? Why do they feel like they're in the right? So that's what I wanted to leave it open as. Yeah.
0: Absolutely. And for Isabel, so as a director, how do you create, you know, the balance so that the audience can empathize with both characters?
4: So that is a good question. So I think I am very lucky. Don't tell them, close their ears. but I have two incredibly talented actors who are able to bring you on a journey and bring you onto their side. So you really empathize with both of these characters. The writing is obviously so so solid that you really feel for both of these characters. I don't think that either character is a villain, either character is sort of the hero, but they are two

0: struggling with their place in the world, and they're struggling to make their mark and understand who they are and how they fit. And I think that that story is always interesting to tell, and that story always brings empathy for both characters. It's a two-hander as well. These two actors are working so hard, and it's brilliant. The work that they have put in is just incredible. And I think with the whole team, including our producer who can't be here, Michelle.
1: Love you, Michelle.
2: Hi, Michelle.
0: And our lighting team, Atlanta, our sound team. Everybody is creating this world that underpins this story of these two characters. So I think with all of that, my job is pretty easy. You know, I just kind of like rock up, send them on the way, and shout out things. I think that the best way to create that empathy for the characters is to really find those people that can help tell that story in an empathetic way.
3: Mm-hmm. Absolutely. So yeah, let's say hello to Michelle, that she's listening. She's been here before for another page. She's a super talented, she also wears so many hats, so it was lovely to see you all together in this show. And I actually love the fact that you were all brilliant minds, that you were all here supporting each other. But you said something very important, because today we only see the four of you, but there's so much more, so many other people behind the scene, on the scene, everyone is bringing their own contribution for making this happening. What is the most difficult thing about coordinating so many people? Because everyone, their own personalities, they have their own characters, they have their own, so you have to be a sort of teacher, director, psychologist, I don't know. You have to understand how to speak with everyone and get things done, right? So why is the most difficult thing about all this, if there is anything difficult?
0: I love it. I have worked with pretty much the same team now, and they are so generous, and they love to give me their feedback in the best way. Like, I love it. Like, we have amazing conversations. We all just I'll say something and it will be a springboard for ideas and we can do this. I think that's so exciting when you can find a group of people, the heads of department, that just fit together so well. We have such jokes, we have such comedy, we like laugh so much. But at the end of the day, every single person that's a head of department on this play is just absolutely brilliant, so talented, top of their game, and we're so lucky to have them. We really are genuinely lucky to have every single member of our team. And I think, my main thing that I always do is I always say, you tell me when you read the script or when I said something, what you thought. And we discuss it, and then we come to the conclusion together. I'm never a director that will say, we're doing this, ever. I think sometimes annoyingly, too. But I will always discuss it, and we'll come to the conclusion together. And I think finding that team for me that is on that same page and goes on the journey with me as a team, we go on the journey together. It's so amazing.
3: Mm-hmm. Yeah, so I can see that, there's the contribution of everyone in different capacity, but yes, it's not just the writer and the director.
0: No. Mm-hmm.
3: And that's it. Mm-hmm. Everyone is just following. Everyone is bringing their own flavor and their own ideas and their own opinions as well. So you talk about feedback and stuff. It's going to be interesting to see the whole thing. Perhaps a behind the scene thing. Would have been nice to see how you guys do, work together. It would be interesting.
4: Yeah.
3: For you, Emeka, so obviously the whole thing started with you. That was something that you had in mind.

0: in a project that you created, but then you brought so many people along with you that were part of the journey and part of the story and the creative process as well. I know that you've been doing, creative since where you were a child. I remember your first commercial, you were like around 11 or something.
1: It was Microsoft Windows 7. Yeah. They had me running around all day and then jumping on a trampoline. It was,
0: So you're not new to, the writing, the cameras and shows and stuff. Mm. But now you have a whole team with you and so many people, that are bringing their talents, their passion, etc. So how does it feel, because in some sort of way, I feel like everyone has kind of say a similar things about the importance of having people with you. And, the fact that you're helping each other, but also you're doing this as a friend, etc. So how does it feel for you to bring your own story and share with, the story that you had in mind with so many people?
1: It's, do you know what? It's an odd feeling because when you create something, I know, speaking from experience, writing is so solitary because it's all these thoughts you have in your head. And you have to, you're balancing an act of you want to make a good story, interesting characters, and then you also want to make sure that it's all coming across and that it's not like, just having two fantastic actors on stage just to be like, read this, and it's just like, okay. So you want to, just make sure that you, just want to, because first and foremost, like I was saying before, I want to be someone who entertains people. So then I think it's also like, Isabel, and I know Michelle isn't here, and like you were saying with Atlanta and other people, just I think for me, having people who know what they're doing and enjoy what they're doing as well, and people who you can really like get along with, I think is just like the key components of the things that I just feel really grateful for, that I can also just go to people and I can say, I've written something, there's something that I want to put on, or I've created this thing, would you want to do it? And just taking it from there. And I think it's just, it's important. It's more important than, because you can create a story, but then if you don't have people that are creative or talented and enjoy what they're doing around you, then there's just no point. Like if it was a situation where it's like, I just want to get a story out there, then I could have just put it out for anyone to come on and then just accept the first people that say yes. But then you want to make sure that you're doing it well, and then it's just making sure that there are people around you that actually want to be able to do it. Like I said this to Isabel and also to Michelle. I said that if they said no, I don't necessarily think I would have done this play. I know that's a weird thing to say, but it's like, we've worked together for 2 years, 3 years. And it's, every time I always say, oh, Isabel, I've got an idea. And then she's like, go on. So it's a weird feeling. It's like if you said no, and then if Michelle said no, I think it would be not doubt whether I would have a strong story, but I think it's just we're in such a similar headspace for thinking and even creating sort of the stories and putting on the shows that we want to put on, that it would be, it would be odd. Or if it was a case of, if I put this play on, I don't think it would be as well fleshed out, and I don't think the whole world and the characters would be as fleshed out if it wasn't for Isabel and, like these actors and everyone else that we have behind the scenes as well. So
0: definitely the right people really make the difference on all the outcome of the show, and how everyone makes the story their own story, because based on what you all said, you have had your own understanding, but you also your own connection with the story, which is beautiful to see. So you made it your own as well. So just to, we're wrapping up because our time is going so fast. What can we expect? One word for each one of you. What can we expect from the show? We'll start with Isabel.
2: Friendship.
0: Oh, you stole
3: my word.
0: There you go. Okay,
1: Gwent. Yeah, come back. No, I'm trying to think of
3: one word. Yeah. The one word that rings in my mind constantly is adolescence.
4: A descriptive word, relentless.
0: Relentless.
1: I would say harrowing. I don't want to put people off, but I would say harrowing at some times, yeah.
0: Okay. Thank you, guys. It was amazing having you. I'm looking
1: thank
0: forward
1: you.
0: To
1: thank
0: see.
1: You for having us.
0: Thank you for, you know, for your work, for everything that you're doing, and I wish you a fantastic show. And thank you also for listening to Listening to Loud. See you next week. Bye.
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6: Ethan Arday, the Cambridge professor at the Centre of a Plagiarism Inquiry, has been found dead. He resigned from the university last week following allegations he copied his PhD thesis and other research, which he denied. Police say they were called to an address in southwest London this afternoon and found a 41-year-old man unresponsive. Mobile phone users in England and Wales have been caught by surprise tonight receiving an emergency alert. The government's telling millions not to light anything that could spark a fire. Andy Burnham says people need to take the message seriously. One huge fire has spread, destroying 19 homes in Stourbridge in the West Midlands. Resident Andrew Reynolds says the speed of the blaze stunned everyone.
7: It just engulfed everything. It's a block of six houses together and it just ripped through them all. Everybody's lost so much. I mean, there's absolutely nothing left in anybody's houses. It's all gone.
6: Another passenger train has derailed in under 24 hours, this time in Essex. The London-bound train partially came off the tracks in Wickford this afternoon. Network Rail says there are no significant injuries, but two people are still in hospital after yesterday's derailment close to Lewes Station in East Sussex. Christian Walmer is a railway writer and historian.
8: There's certainly fears that it might be buckling tracks, and indeed a lot of the services are now running more slowly because there are worries about this. These will have to be investigated by the Rail Investigation Branch, but certainly there are going to be widespread concerns about this.
6: A man's been arrested on suspicion of murder after a teenage boy died following reports of a possible burglary in Bedfordshire. Officers were called to Linslade last night and found a 17-year-old unresponsive. A parliamentary investigation into financial donations made to Nigel Farage has resumed. It's after the Reform leader won the Clacton by-election, beating Count Binface into second place. And Tottenham captain Christian Romero has posted a farewell to fans. The message comes ahead of his £34 million transfer to Atletico Madrid. That's the latest. I'm Stevie Shillinglaw.
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2: Well, Cambridge professor Jason Arday has been found dead at an address in southwest London days after resigning from the university. The 41-year-old stepped down following allegations of plagiarism and scrutiny of other claims about his achievements. Police say his death's being treated as unexpected but isn't believed to be suspicious. Former Met Police Chief Superintendent Dal Babu was among those who signed a public letter supporting Professor Arday during the controversy.
3: People did say that the level of scrutiny on Jason could lead to some very tragic situation, so I just hope people will be considerate and kind and understanding this terrible time for Jason, his family and his friends and loved ones.
2: Millions of mobile phone users were caught off guard earlier after the government sent out an emergency alert. It came without warning, urging people not to light anything that could spark a wildfire. A blaze which spread to homes in Stourbridge in the West Midlands on the hottest day of the year yesterday destroyed 19 homes. Prime Minister Andy Burnham says the scenes were unprecedented.
4: I've never seen anything like it. A whole house gutted, smouldering. Please, everybody, take the greatest of care. In fact, don't light anything in an outdoor space right now. Britain is a tinderbox.
2: Rail bosses say they'll monitor the temperature of rail tracks in the heat waves after two trains derailed within 24 hours. One came off the tracks in Essex and another in East Sussex yesterday, which left two people with serious injuries. A mother who killed her baby daughter using a hairdryer has been jailed for 6 years. Courtney Gartshaw from Peterhead in Aberdeenshire caused significant and sustained heat to three-month-old Dahlia Rose's head and body. A parliamentary investigation into financial donations made to Nigel Farage has resumed. It's after the Reform leader won the Clacton by-election. And Britain's Keely Hodgkinson won silver in the 800 metres at the European Athletics Championships in Birmingham. That's the latest. I'm Daisy Steele.
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3: The family of former Cambridge professor Jason Arday say they're in shock following his death and claim a campaign of misinformation was too much for Jason. The 41-year-old was found unresponsive at a property in southwest London days after resigning from Cambridge amid plagiarism allegations. Police say his death is being treated as unexpected but not suspicious. Julian Moore is from the Good Law Project.
4: I can't tell you that it's unexpected to me because he has been telling me for some days that he thinks his life is over. I have been trying to put a brave face on it for him. And at the same time, I've been fielding calls from journalists.
3: Mobile phone users in England and Wales have been caught by surprise tonight, receiving an emergency alert. The government's telling millions not to light anything that could spark a fire. Andy Burnham says people need to take the message seriously. One huge wildfire has spread, destroying 19 homes at Stourbridge in the West Midlands. Resident Andrew Reynolds says the speed of the blaze has stunned everyone.
5: It just engulfed everything. It's a block of six houses together, and it just ripped through them all. Everybody's lost so much. I mean, there's absolutely nothing left in anybody's houses. It's all gone.
3: Another passenger train has derailed in under 24 hours, this time in Wickford in Essex. No one was hurt. Two people are still in hospital after yesterday's derailment in East Sussex. A man's admitted fatally shooting a US healthcare executive after pleading guilty to federal stalking charges. Lawyers for Luigi Mangione are now trying to get a state murder charge thrown out over the death of Brian Thompson in New York in 2024. A parliamentary investigation into financial donations made to Nigel Farage has resumed. It's after the Reform leader won the Clacton by-election, beating Count Binface into second place. And Britain's Keely Hodgkinson got a silver in the 800 metres at the European Athletics Championships in Birmingham. She was pipped by Swiss rival Audrey Wero. That's the latest. I'm Daisy Steele.
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1: Hey.

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2: Former Cambridge professor Jason Arday has been found dead at the age of 41. It comes after allegations of plagiarism emerged. He resigned from the university last week, saying the intense media scrutiny had taken a profound toll on him. Labour MP for Clapham and Brixton Hill, Belle Ribeiro Addy, says the focus now should be on his family.
3: They are the ones that have been affected by this the most, and those closest to him. And the main reason is to ask you, the media, is it not enough? He has been subjected over the past few weeks to some of the worst media scrutiny I've ever seen.
2: Millions of mobile phone users were caught off guard earlier after the government sent out an emergency alert. It came without warning, urging people not to light anything that could spark a wildfire. A blaze which spread to homes in Stourbridge in the West Midlands on the hottest day of the year destroyed 19 homes. Prime Minister Andy Burnham says the scenes are unprecedented.
4: I've never seen anything like it. A whole house gutted, smouldering. Please, everybody, take the greatest of care. In fact, don't light anything in an outdoor space right now. Britain is a tinderbox.
2: Rail bosses say they'll monitor the temperature of rail tracks in the heat waves after two trains derailed within 24 hours. One came off the tracks in Essex and another in East Sussex on Thursday, which left two people with serious injuries. Lawyers for a man who's admitted fatally shooting a US healthcare boss have filed a double jeopardy case. Luigi Mangione's admitted federal stalking charges by trailing Brian Thompson to an investor conference in New York in 2024, then gunning him down.